0: Little Gorillaz there to end that set. Orange County from the Mountain. And I think right now we still have not heard from the football game. So we are going to use this opportunity to turn it over to Tyler in Studio A. He's going to bring you a little bit of a longer than usual Boomer Jam. And we'll let you know what the latest is from the football game. Still in a weather delay. So, yeah. Tyler, we're going to turn it over to you.
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1: Live from high on top of the hill in Uptown Grand Marais, the coolest small town in America, it's Boomer Jam. It was Boomer Jam. Now, what did I do wrong this time?

Thank you, thank you, thank you, Will, Sterling, all the guys down at the field. I have official notice here. The game will not resume tonight. It'll have to be delayed till another time. We'll keep you posted right here on WTIP. The score was 20-0 when they finally called due to rain. Downtown Grand Marais with a group of my neighbors. We're all hanging out for a good cause. And we had to go home, too, because the lightning was pretty ugly there. But just keep that in mind. Be safe out there. Whatever you're doing, lightning can be very, very ugly. Seen it happen many times. But Earth, Wind, and Fire with September. It is that time of year. I'm kind of excited about it. I wish it would be a little bit more like fall. I'm into the changing leaves and cooler temps. Fire going, some more is cooking in the backyard, and we'll have to work on that. But coming up next, I ask this question a lot of times, and nobody seems to give me a good answer. You tell me here. Check it out.

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1: Thank you so much. 7:32 here on WTIP Boomer Jam. My name is Tyler, the Big Boomer, and there are some big thunder boomers out there tonight, lighting up the neighborhood, checking it out. Official notice, the game has been called due to weather. I was just looking at the radar here, and we've got some hot cells passing through right now. There are some more that are going through Grand Rapids as we speak, so just hang on. We're not done yet. And it's going to be a rough one for a while, but it looks like I'll give you the full update at the top of the hour. But expect thunder and lightning and rain for the next few hours here until 2 a.m. They say it will last. We got a lot more music here on WTIP. I hope you're enjoying it. We started off with September with Earth, Wind, and Fire. I love that song. A very long-lasting, energetic group. I mean, they've just had hit after hit after hit, and they're still performing. Do You Think I'm Sexy by Rod Stewart. Heatway by Joan Osborne. I think she does a better job than Martha and the Vandellas, to tell you the truth. That is from an album that was put together, Stay in the Shadow of Motown. It was a commemorative and a kind of a fundraiser for the musicians, the studio musicians that paid for Motown, the Funk Brothers, some very, very talented people. And they were on and performed on more gold records than the Rolling Stones and Elvis and the Beatles put together. Just a marvelous team of musicians. And they get a whole lot of recognition. And then we top that off with the Eagles with Get Over It. Another tune coming up here I think you will enjoy. Check out this one.

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1: Hello, Annie. Thank you very much. Nice to hear from you. Saw you on social media today. Miss you up here. I don't see how you can handle that Texas heat down there, but that's personal, very personal. We started out in this set with Edwin Hawkins Singers. They were in the top 10 back in about 1968, 1970. Very unusual for a gospel group, but they went all the way up. Mongo Jerry, In the Summertime, we heard from Righteous Brothers, Amen with Rotary Connection. There was Minnie Riperton on there, and Maya Rudolph, daughter of Minnie Riperton, is star of stage and screen. She was on Saturday Night Live. Talented, talented artist, a delightful woman, and very attractive too. And so we got a good group going on there. A lot more music here. For those of you that are just tuning in, the last score, I won't say final, but the last score of the Vikings game tonight was 28-0 Vikings, and they called it because of rain, called it completely. So we'll have to wait for a rematch or whatever else they're going to do here. Leave that to the higher-ups here. But a lot more music right here on WTIP. I just want to let you know this is Tyler, and I'll be with you until 10 o'clock. I like this one. I hope you do, too.

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Gentle women, gentlemen, good evening and welcome to Boomer Jam. My name is Tyler. Be with you till 10 o'clock. All kinds of excitement going on here in the studio tonight. We are off the broadcast air currently. You can stream us. You can use the app. But apparently the transmitters are not getting out tonight. Had some exciting lightning strikes over here just recently. The lights all went out. I thought I was going to be doing candlelight broadcasts again. Had a couple of those in years past. But we'll keep you posted as to what's going on around here. No small change tonight. It was preempted by the football game, which was preempted by a lightning storm. And so the, I won't say final score because the game ain't over with yet, but it was 28-0. They concluded it for the evening. I have to leave it to the higher ups as to how things are going to go as far as that game is concerned. But one of the most important things that I do is the weather, and the current temperature is 54 degrees. There is a 90% chance of rain going on here. Showers and possible thunderstorms. No kidding. Before 2 a.m., then a chance of showers. Low around 54 degrees, south winds around 5 miles per hour, becoming calm. Winds could gust as high as 15 miles per hour. Chance of precipitation is 90%. New rainfall amounts between a quarter and a half inch possible. We definitely need the rain, but a little more security too. If you are out in the wilderness, please take all necessary precautions to protect yourself from lightning. Had a party going on downtown. We all had to break up because lightning was striking pretty close. So just be careful out there. Even with this rain, even with the moisture we've had in the past week, there are still high fire dangers. So be careful out there. Use all necessary precautions. You are in my backyard, and I want you to take it easy. I want you to get out of here safely. But at the same time, I want you to leave any messes. So hang in there. Take care of business. Saturday, there's a high of 65 degrees. It looks like windy with sun and then more breeziness out there. Low of 42 on mostly cloudy on Saturday night. Sunday, a high of 61 and mostly sunny. Sunday night, a low of 39 degrees. So I'm going to leave it right there unless I get anything. I was just looking at the weather radar, and it does look like there is another surge of lightning and storms coming this way. So just be prepared. Think about it. We're not out in the woods yet, but or some of us are out in the woods. What can I say? I've got a tune for you here. This was kind of a battle cry for the Civil Rights Unit. Check it out. From McFadden and Warren.

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1: Thank you very much. Time is 8:17 here on WTIP Boomer Jam, the big boomer at the microphone. All kinds of excitement going on here. There are reports of power outages throughout Cook County. And so just to keep you informed here, our transmitter is off the air. I don't know how I can tell you people that are listening for the radio here. We are streaming. You can check us out on the app. But as far as a transmitted signal, there ain't nothing there. Got all the heavyweights. I haven't seen Captain Matthew and Sterling and Will in here all together in a long, long time. So thank you, guys. They'll take care of it. They'll get us back up on the air very shortly. In that set, McFadden and Whitehead with Ain't No Stopping Us Now. If I Can't Have You by Yvonne Elliman and Shake with Sam Cooke. A lot of great music coming up here. As I mentioned earlier, there is another wave of heavy thunderstorms coming this way, so just be prepared. Be prepared for it. We'll take care of business as best we can. They called the Vikings football game tonight because of weather, and when they did call it, it was 38-0. So go Vikings. As far as rescheduling or a do-over or whatever the case might be, we'll just have to wait and see. But lots of good music coming up here. I had one of these guys in earlier, this guy in earlier, and another tune by him. Check it out.

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1: Thank you very much. It is 8:37 here on WTIP Boomer Jam. Got a little early start tonight because the weather halted the football game of the Vikings. The last score, I won't say final, just the last score was 28-0. Go Vikings. And how they will resolve that, I don't know. Just stay tuned here. We'll have all the information for you. In that last set, we had Mandolin Win with Rod Stewart, Sade with Sweetest Taboo, and Take Your Time by the SOS Band. If you're not hearing me, well, that's because the transmitter's off the air. One of those loud thunder boomers that passed through here took down a lot of power throughout the area, as well as our main transmitter. We are streaming online. You can check us out on our app. But as far as broadcast is concerned, we're kind of bummed out here. So we'll keep you informed. And we got all kinds of heavyweights in here tonight. Our studio manager is here. Our news director passed through, our program director passed through. It has been exciting. So get a little transmitter down and all kinds of things happen here. Hang tight, whoever's calling here, and I'll get right back to you. But got a lot more music here on WTIP. Check this one out. Nope, already did that one. Check this one.

They call him the Windy City because of the Hulk. The Hulk, the almighty Hulk. Mr. Wind takes care of plenty of business around winter time. The place that I lived in was on a street that happened to be one of the dead-end streets, where there was nothing to block the wind, the elements, nothing to buffer them for.

I had to get fully dressed before I could go to bed. Of course, I couldn't put on my goulashes because they had buckles on them, and my folks didn't play that. They said, don't you tear my bedclothes with some goulashes on. But I was fortunate. As soon as I was big enough to get a job and save enough money, get a ticket, catch anything, I split. I said, one day I'm going to return, and I'm going to straighten it all out. And I'm about ready to go back now.

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Oh wow, what a song. Fabulous set there, but that last one, the star of that song was Paul Schaefer, the musical director for David Letterman. He was also the musical director for Saturday Night Live. He did a lot of work with the Blues Brothers. Just a very, very talented guy. They've got a street named up after him up in Thunder Bay, right in front of their concert hall up there, and he puts great musicians together. That was Tony Cox, female vocalist, born in Australia, lives in the United States now. She hits some notes that just hits my nerve there. And of course, also the Reverend Al Green, Carlos Santana was on guitar, David Sanborn on saxophone, the Brecker Brothers, and Pancho Sanchez on kaga. It was just a fabulous, fabulous set. It's on YouTube, so if you want to see it live, check it out. Also in that set, we heard from, come back, click, there it is. Let's Stay Together. We heard from Bill. Thank you very much on our visitors. Ain't Too Proud to Beg from the Temptations. Don't Put Your Hand on Me. That's Coco Taylor and Dead End Street by Lou Rawls. Got a couple more minutes before the top of the hour here so we can squeeze another tune in. I like these guys. I had never heard of them until just recently. My good bud was reminding me that, yes, they've been around a long, long time. Check it out, Lakeside.

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Gentle women, gentlemen, good evening and welcome to Boomer Jam. We've been at this almost 2 hours now. We started early because they called the football game. The Vikings playing tonight because of weather. The last score was 28-0. Vikings, go Vikings. Kicking some serious football butt out there. And as I said, they called it. As far as finishing is concerned, we'll just have to wait and see what they do. But we have also, you may have noticed, our transmitter is out, and so you may be streaming on WTIP.org, one of our streaming signals. Check it out if best you can. Maybe one of our other transmitters is getting through, but there are problems here. Kind of amped up right now. I'm reliving 9/11 right now. I was right on the front lines of that, and it was fascinating. My previous career was in air traffic systems and air traffic control, and we were getting it big time back then, 25 years ago today. So this adrenaline stuff, not used to it, but bring it on. Let's do some more. Let's do some more. One of the most important things that I do is the weather, and the current temperature in the harbor of Grand Marais is, it's not being updated here. They may have some problems as well. Well, I know another place to get it. But I know that's not correct because it says 63 degrees at that reporting spot, but I've seen 54 earlier today. So we'll have to do the best we can. The low tonight is 54 degrees, 90% chance of rainfall, showers and possible thunderstorms before 2 a.m., then a chance of showers, low around 54 degrees. Come back here. 54 degrees, south winds around 5 miles per hour, becoming calm. Winds could gust as high as 15 miles per hour. Chance of precipitation is 90%. New rainfall amounts between a quarter and a half inch are possible. Saturday, sunny with a high near 65 degrees, breezy with a northwest wind 10 to 15 miles per hour with gusts as high as 25 miles per hour. Saturday night, mostly cloudy with a low around 42 degrees, northwest winds 5 to 10 miles per hour with gusts as high as 20 miles per hour. Sunday, mostly sunny with a high near 61 degrees, northwest winds 5 to 10 miles per hour with gusts as high as 20 miles per hour. And then Sunday night, mostly clear with a low around 39 degrees, northwest wind around 5 miles per hour, becoming calm. And then Monday, showers likely after 1 p.m., partly sunny with a high near 61 degrees, light and variable wind becoming south 5 to 10 miles per hour in the morning. Winds could gust as high as 25 miles per hour. Chance of precipitation is 60%. New precipitation amounts between a tenth and a quarter are possible. This rain is absolutely spectacular. I had a wonderful day Tuesday just enjoying the rainfall outside. It is still very, very dry. So please be careful. You're in my backyard. No foolishness, no goofing around. Let's take it easy. Be very thoughtful about how you use fire and movement of ATVs and hot mufflers in the tall grass and the whole works here. We're still in a cautionary mode here. Got a lot more music here on WTIP. Excuse me. Eagles fan, but I like this cover much better. It's a group called DW3. Check it out.

0: My first memory of WTIP was I had just moved up in December of 1998. I suppose it was late April or maybe May. And I had a fellow doing some work on my house, so I was putting poly on some pine boards. Turned on the radio and found WTIP, and it was Kathy Quinn doing the AM calendar show. And it just seemed so down home to me. It just seemed so, boy, this just fits up here in Cook County. That was my first experience. I got obviously more involved than I got real involved. I am still amazed at this radio station and how much it has done for this community. I know we always say this during pledge drives, but I cannot imagine Grand Marais. I cannot imagine Cook County. I can't imagine the Lake Superior community without WTIP. 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I think it's absolutely one of the greatest resources we've got in this community, and completely worthy of anybody's support.
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1: Thank you, Will. The time is 9:29 here on WTIP Boomer Jam, the big boomer in the house. Certainly a pleasure to be with you. Got a lot of confusion and excitement going on around here. The station manager was here. The the news director was here. The program manager was here. The music director was here. They're all here trying to straighten out our problem. We've got a transmitter that is out, and they're trying to get that squared away. So I'm working on one lung here. The 90.7 transmitter is not believed to be working. We're not quite sure of the other ones, but we're going to find it out, and we'll let you know. I started early this evening. They called the game because of rain, and the thunderstorms also took out our transmitters. So the last score, I won't say final because I don't know how they're going to work this out, but it was 28-0. That was the Vikings, and all kinds of excitement right here on WTIP. In that set, we heard from DW3. I can't tell you why. We also heard from Fabian Chavez. We heard from Earth, Wind, and Fire. Heat Wave, our good friend Bob Carter stopped by for just a minute. And Jada Monroe, keep on going. Got a lot more music right here on WTIP. These guys, well, they're only half of them here, but they put on quite a show. Check it out.

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1: Thank you very much, and thank you to all of our underwriters here at WTIP. You keep us going. We really appreciate it. And you out there can support our underwriters as well. All of the commercials, so to speak, that you hear on WTIP, check them out. Check them out. Those are our neighbors out there. In that set, the Blues Brothers with Shotgun Blues, little Dionne Warwick there. We also heard from Michael Jackson and The Boss, Bruce Springsteen with My City's in Ruins. A little emotional today with 9/11, deeply involved in that 25 years ago. Took a path through or a trip through some of the old city streets that I grew up in when I was down there 2 weeks ago. And a lot of stuff going on, I think that's aging is what that is. But anyway, I got a few more tunes for you here before we close out tonight. I heard this lady sing this song, and I think the name of the movie was Play Misty for Me back in 1969. Check it out.

Well, I have had just about all the fun I can stand. It's been a great evening. Thank you very much. Got an early start here because the game was called due to rain. The last score was 28-0 Vikings. Don't know if that's going to be final or if they're going to finish the game or what the deal is, but we'll have the details as they come out here. Roberta Flack with The First Time Ever I Saw Your Face. That was from Play Misty With Me with Clint Eastwood way back in the day. 69, I think the date was. Quick look at the weather here. Move over. Current temperature is 65 in the harbor of Grand Marais, 63 in, stop that. These doggone computers here. 63 in Ely, 76 Twin Cities, 71 Duluth, 67 Two Harbor, 66 Silver Bay, 62 Tofty, 72 Houghton, Michigan, 71 Bayfield, 60 degrees in Grand Portage, and 64 in Thunder Bay. We should get some sun and breeziness tomorrow, so things are going to change up a little bit, but it's certainly been a pleasure. If you haven't noticed or not, our main transmitter is down. I don't know about Grand Portage or Gunflint Lake. They haven't updated me here, but 90.7 is out of service for the time being. 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Just keep in touch here. We'll do the best and update you as soon as we know what's going on. The time is 10 o'clock. 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And keep in mind that no matter what the weather is or what transmitter is working, it's another day in paradise. Good night now.

Who was Harry Smith? The short answer about the 20th century polymath and hustler might be divined in his legendary anthology of American folk music from 1952, an LP collection of mostly Southern U.S. folk music on 78 RPM Records.

0: The anthology established a cult of listening and influenced popular and folk revival artists from John Sebastian and the New Lost City Ramblers to rockers like Jerry Garcia of the Grateful Dead and Beck. In addition to music recording and wide-ranging research into tribal and other cultures, Harry Smith was a painter on canvas and on film. He was a profound thinker and worker in the American vernacular.
1: I'm happy to be an American because it gave me the freedom to break its laws. It gave me the freedom not to vote if I didn't want to. It'll probably arrest me and I'll be able to collect prison songs.
0: That's a taste of my own conversation with Harry Smith in Greenwich Village over 30 years ago. We'll also hear from his biographer, John Zwed, about the enigmatic artist's life and times from Northwest Coast potlatches to West Village folk dives. But let's start with a song from Harry Smith's famed anthology of American folk music and a cover version years later from 1929 in Johnson City, Tennessee. It's the Bentley Boys on American Roots.

penny, he'll come into town with a wagon load of peaches, not a one of them sound. Got to have his money or somebody's check. Pay him for a bushel and you don't get a peck. It's a hard times in the country out on Penny's farm. George Penny Reynolds, they'll come into town with the hands in the pockets and the hair hanging down. Go in the store and the merchant will say, your mortgage is due and I'm looking for my

0: Natalie Merchant and Richard Thompson from 2003 with a cover of the Bentley Boys song, Down on Penny's Farm, heard originally on Harry Smith's Anthology of American Folk Music. I asked the noted folklorist, jazz scholar, and music biographer John Zwed, who was Harry Smith?
1: Well, that's the toughest question of all, and maybe it's the only one that really seriously needs to be answered. He was, let's say, a filmmaker, a folklorist, a collector, a record producer, a magician, a painter, and as many people would say, also a polymath and, autodidact. He was also a bum. That is, he had no paying job past the age of 25, and yet somehow survived to do amazing work. The most amazing of which is the anthology, or at least the most known, is the Anthology of American Folk Music, which has had an enormous influence over the years and continues to have so, and yet very few people have heard of him.

0: He used to ask, what really influenced you to be what you were? And he said, I had a lonely childhood, and I was astigmatic, and I couldn't see, so my hearing wasn't good. He had problems with his, you know, his bent over and so on, his short. So his father made him a rowboat, and he would spend hours, you know, spend half a day floating around watching kelp and the water movement, and watching small animals move, and watching the flow of waves as they intersect. Someone said, well, is it surrealism that influenced you? Yes, but kelp, floating kelp in the water more so. He's not kidding, right? I start Googling kelp. Who pops up but Leonardo, who spent hours in a boat watching the water movements, and then he starts rigging up things that, you know, everything from canal locks to inventions that didn't exist. I think, well, it was good enough for Leonardo. It's good enough for Harry.
1: I've always been interested in things that are either made bigger than they belong or smaller than they belong. Because, of course, one of the great problems that faces the world, if it should live so long, that these undulations form our contact with reality. Again, I presume that this type of notion is colored by the transcendental type philosophy that my parents espoused. So when I say when the time came to make motion pictures, I presume it arrives in everyone's life, but they don't make them. It just happens that I was a kind of a social outcast, so I had plenty of time on my hands and made them.
2: Harry Smith, from my interview with him at Allen Ginsberg's Greenwich Village, New York City apartment back in 1987. Harry grew up in Bellingham, Washington, and the island town of Anacortes. His parents practiced theosophy, a religion that combines mysticism, Buddhist, and Brahmic philosophy to arrive at ancient wisdom. As a loner high school kid, Harry became interested in the local Salish people, tribes native to the island, visiting and recording them with his friend Bill Holm. Biographer John Zwed tells us more.
0: First of all, you needed this big disc cutter, and you had to have a car battery and then a transformer to do this, and you had to carry these heavy records with you. He biked some of the time. I can't believe he did that. But I talked to his partner in this, Bill Holm, and he was a little younger, and they were going out together. And he said, I can't remember how we got there because these were out in the country, and gas was rationed. So somehow, mysteriously, these two white kids show up out in there. And somehow, Harry gets on the side of these Indian people, so they trust him. And they want him to record him. So he's recording things that were actually against the law. American laws against certain kind of Indian religion practices.

0: like singing and dancing, were in effect up to the early 40s.
1: This is the opening song of our prayer meeting, Native American Church.
0: And here's this little kid sitting recording these, and they're in this smoke-filled place with 200 people, the drums all night long, and they've got their heads covered with a blanket over this recording machine because they've got to hear what's happening on the machine. And every now and then someone taps them and says, can you record me? And then they go into possession. Now, I'm wondering what it's like to be, say, 15 or 16 to be in this scene where you see people moving into another reality. And we haven't talked about his film work. He started making films without a camera, which is the ultimate primitivist move.
2: How do you do that?
0: Painting thing, like
2: painting actually on the film.
0: Yeah, and then you don't have to develop it. And you can use crappy film for this, because it doesn't matter. Persistence of vision, as they call it, requires a certain number of repetitions or you don't see it. So he's having to repeat exactly the same thing by hand on the film, and he's painting on both sides.
2: So the films are really not movie films about something that's photographed. These are images on film of paint.
0: They're geometrics to begin with.
2: And was there a soundtrack on these films as
0: well? Initially, it's been said that he didn't intend one, but he said afterwards they were going to be bebop records. Now, here comes a problem. Bebop was about out as you get in the early 40s, and only a couple towns in America really resonated to it. And Harry was rejecting all this modern stuff, so Harry suddenly jumps over rhythm and blues, swing, all that stuff, puts it to one side, and goes to bebop. And the closest I can come to understanding that is his partner in this stuff, Jordan Belson, said, well, it was the most modern and radical thing that we know outside of painting. And we thought, whoa, this is something that inspires us. So then they get into peyote about this time, which was still legal. And they're doing peyote, and they're listening to music, and they're seeing explosions. And so Harry's doing, initially is doing Bessie Smith records, but when he heard Dizzy Gillespie, wow, the things were exploding left and right.

0: So he starts to paint the recordings. And that had been tried in a moody sort of way in the 20s, where he said, what's the feeling of Rhapsody in Blue? What's blue and so on? But he decides that every dot, every stroke is going to be a chord or something.
1: And see, each line in that painting represents a certain note on the record. Like, if I had the record, you can project the painting to slide, and then it can point to a certain thing. See, like, the main theme in there, which is to do do do do do do do do do, is there are those curved lines up there. See, do do do do do do do do, and so forth. Each note is of the painting is on there. Just like I gave up making films after that last hand-drawn painting took like a number of years. I gave up painting after that thing took a number of years to make it, and it was just too exhausting, see.
0: But that's not enough. He's going to give it a frame that'll be different. So sometimes it's Kabbalah, sometimes it's a puzzle. And
2: are we looking at film right now, or are we looking at a painting?
0: This is a painting now. It's moved over.
2: Yeah,
0: very
2: okay.
0: Quickly. But here's what's really interesting to me. He decided from the very beginning that he would perform these films. He wouldn't just project them. He would make comments about them or over them or change the speed. He goes as far as when the projectionist makes a mistake of throwing the projector out the window and the audience applauds. They think it's part of the show. On another case, someone talking about using the Beatles as a soundtrack to replacing bebop. And Harry goes back to the booth and says, what are you doing? He said, it's the same thing, man. It's just, you know, it's rock. So Harry says, no, it's not rock. And he throws the tape recorder into the audience, and the audience applauds.

0: The Beatles from their 1963 debut album. Music that was not on the top of Harry Smith's list back then. What he was interested in was much older, from the earlier parts of the 20th century, that had roots even further back. Music not found on LPs, but on 78s. There were others that, like Harry, collected these early recordings, such as Joe Buzzard and Robert Crumb. But I asked John Zwed what made Harry's collections different.
1: Harry was more like a vacuum cleaner. Like, you know, let me have that, man. I mean, need that. I mean, he certainly wanted certain things for certain things, but I mean, none of those people you mentioned would have, say, hear their first shape note record and say, why aren't there more black versions of this? There must be, and they didn't get recorded. And white people must have taken credit for it. Well, he didn't know at that time they were actually black songbooks that were distinctive from the others. If he had known that, he would have known the right trail. But then none of them would have said, I'm going to check out Africa to see if there's a prototype in African Protestant religion.

0: Yeah, they were very focused on the record as individual artifact and performance, whereas Harry seems to have a little more of the cultural anthropologist, ethnographer, seeker in him, too.
1: It's very easy to see those moldy fig-type old-fashioned collectors as being grouchy, nasty people smoking cigars in their basement playing these things. But if you actually look at who was collecting these records that Harry was collecting, they included the two sons of the Turkish ambassador, the Erdogan brothers.
0: Right,
1: they
0: included the beginnings of Atlantic Records.
1: And people like Gunter Schuller, who became a classical composer and conductor. They were connoisseurs of what was being rejected by the connoisseurs. They were finding their own way in. So these guys had superior ears, born from God knows what, obsessive listening. And as a person who's trying to get rid of records, how much can you hear in a lifetime? And can you remember it?

0: Mississippi Boweevil Blues by the Masked Marvel, also known as Delta Blues Man Charlie Patton, in 1929, from Harry Smith's Anthology of American Folk Music. More on Harry's record collecting and the origin of the influential anthology coming up on American Roots.
1: For over 20 years, WTIP has been the voice of the North Shore, keeping people connected to this special place with local news, features, and music. 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

0: I'm Nick Spitzer, and this is American Roots, with our exploration of the musical mind of West Coast to West Village artist Harry Smith. Biographer John Zwed told us how Harry caught the record collecting bug.
1: He wandered into a record store one day and heard them playing Tommy McLennan's, what was it, New Highway Blues, I think it was called. And he'd never heard anything like this. And I guess we all have had that moment where we say, what is this?

0: So he got very excited about this, and he started looking around, and he ran into Irish music along the way. But meanwhile, he's looking for the black stuff, and he's going to these places, and it turns out that they're all dumping their 78s because the army wants them for shellac.
1: Right, during the war effort.
0: They're going by the pound. So you could pick them up for nothing or whatever, you know, so he's church basements and whatever. The idea was resisting. I don't want to see that thrown away, you know, take it in. So he starts finding...
1: Yeah, kind of an antiquarian impulse to keep the old format and hear the old music.
0: Yeah, but also it's music that nobody had heard, but the Japanese were being interned and they were having to dump their records and stuff. So he got all these Japanese records and someone said, what? There was no Chinese records? And who knew? I didn't, that there were Japanese popular records and Chinese popular records in the 1930s. I mean, who knew this?

0: So he's going into all the niches, and he's building up thousands of these things. And what happened was he had to dump a lot of them when he moved down to Berkeley. That's a separate story. He learned something about folklore and folk song because he was living in a tiny apartment underneath Bertrand Bronson, who was a great ballad scholar. But the thing was that Bronson was using commercial recordings of ballads, and this guy was really taking those records seriously.
1: He saw or heard that the records from the 20s and 30s on 78 were really oral tradition materials that the record companies were making and then selling back to those communities and beyond.
0: And he was using it as the basis of his four-volume work of the tunes for the child ballads, where he couldn't find anywhere else. So the odd part was always the academics knew that this stuff was important, but they couldn't bring themselves to admit it. They'd prefer the text. And that was why Bertrand Bronson was interesting, because he loved the music for its own sake. So Harry wheedled records out of him and so on. He built this stuff up, and by the time he moved to New York, it's not clear how many he had. My best guess is he had about 2,000 records he brought with him, 78s. Some say 10, but I'm not sure.
1: 78s are heavy.
0: Yeah,
1: it's
0: I know.
1: It's a lot to carry, and they're brittle, too.
0: Well, he had them shipped collect to somebody else.

0: So anyway, he's got this stuff, and he's broke. But then he ran into a collector who said, why don't you go to this guy who's starting up yet another record company named Mo Ash. Now, Mo Ash had done jazz recordings and various things, but he was doing a folk label.
1: Yeah, Folkways.
0: Yeah, Folkways. Anyway, Harry had these records, and he went to sell them to Mo Ash, and Mo's going through them. And he said, you know, you could probably make more money if you put them in a package somehow or other, and we could sell the whole package. Now, what he didn't know, and what I didn't know until recently, is that Mo didn't intend to sell this in a record store. He meant to sell them to universities and to libraries. And if you look at the price of this album, it was $200 and some, the six parts back in that time, which is prohibitive in anybody but a library. So that's what he wanted to do with it. He wanted it to be an album like an album of poems or an anthology of poems. And he said, what do we call it? Anthology.
1: And this was going to be a big 33 and a third record that was taking a culled collection of the 78.
0: Right. And the 33 and 30 has just been invented. And yet, as yet, no one was doing anthologies.

records. So Harry pulls out these records that he's interested in, and they all were made no later than 1932. He really thought that people, they were singing and recording for their moment, but after that time they became conscious of the fact that people were collecting these things, so they were singing for history. But he thought there was something open and honest about it, and although the records were rough, what the hell, put them out there.

0: Ever since then, people have been trying to figure out what the order was. Why did he do this? And every time you see an order, it's broken apart. So the first few songs are child ballads from their English collection, and number one is the number one ballad that was in the book and so forth. But then it shifts to something else. Sometimes it looks like he's talking about catastrophes, train wrecks. Another time he's talking love songs.
1: There's a lot of murders in there, too.
0: Yeah, and the people are trying to figure out, what's the order here? What's the hermetic order? What's the mysterious base on which he made this? Then he puts out notes for it, which read like telegrams, or better yet, like headlines. You know, train wreck kills five.
1: Well, was there, do you think Harry Smith had a vision that you could describe as unified, or is it just, you know, guilty pleasures of the collector?
0: Well, he's pretty clear about it.
1: Which is a vision.
0: He thought they were better made than the other records for whatever reason, but then he said they got the ones that were the most exotic and the ones that, sounded the best to him. That's not much to go by in trying to figure him out. And people are like, there's a whole book on him, on this, how this is organized. So I find it fantastic that they're trying to find reasoning behind it. Sometimes it's occult, sometimes it's something else. But Harry was freewheeling with this. But people like John Sebastian of The Loving Spoonful, who was a folkie before this, said when he heard this, he was blown away. He said, these recorders were done on somebody's porch. This is like I could hear the wood creaking, you know. I could hear the rocking chairs and people yelling, hey, my neighbors. This was in a studio, and their voices were coming from Mars. He said, who knew you had voices like that? You know, some of them's way up in the stratosphere, and some of them are growling. People were saying, I didn't know people sang like that. And it's a quick jump to say, oh, I see, now you could become a punk singer and sing like that. Now you could become, you know, a rock and roller and sing like that. But these guys actually heard these things. I mean, Van Morrison heard them, Dylan did, and they were really energized by the roughness of it.
2: Oh, the cuckoo is a pretty bird.

0: The Cuckoo, sung by Clarence Ashley, recorded in Johnson City, Tennessee in 1929. It's a song that inspired Jerry Garcia of the Grateful Dead. Jerry told me about his relationship with Harry Smith's anthology.
1: Well, that was my first exposure to real folk music. I mean, before that, what I heard was all secondhand stuff. Was, you know, the sort of stuff like the Kingston Trio and that, you know, strictly top 40 folk music. And I mean, even up to and including Pete Seeger and that sort of the city billies and the, you know what I mean, city folk interpreters of what was really rural music. I didn't really understand the distinction. It wasn't until I was exposed to that Harry Smith collection of folkways stuff, and I heard all these records, and I said, my God, listen to that stuff. This stuff has incredible energy, and has amazing strength. That was the stuff where I started to really appreciate. That's where I learned down claw hammer picking, or frailing, or whatever you want to call it, drop thumb, from listening to the Clarence Ashley cuts on that one album. There's three sets of double albums, if I remember correctly, in the Harry Smith collection. And the first one of them has a couple of those Clarence Ashley tunes on it, I think. And also Mississippi John Hurt. I mean, that record almost set me up. I love it. It is one of the most beautiful records. It's just gorgeous sounding.

Minglewood Blues by Cannon's Jug Stompers, 1928, recorded in Memphis, Tennessee. Gus Cannon on banjo and jug. Ashley Thompson vocal and guitar. Noah Lewis on harmonica. Minglewood was the name of a lumber camp upriver from Memphis where Noah Lewis once found work. The song was later covered by Jerry Garcia and the Grateful Dead on their first LP, 1967, as the New Minglewood Blues.

0: smoking arm out. Slide guitar.
1: Beck was a blues originally recorded by Robert Johnson in 1936. Beck's version from the Harry Smith Project, a live tribute to the anthology in Los Angeles, 2001. Robert Johnson's song was intended for Volume 4 of the anthology, which was never published, but finally released by Revenant Records in 2000. While Robert Johnson didn't make it into the original anthology, many of his blues contemporaries did. Sleepy John Estes, Blind Willie Johnson, and Charlie Patton. Up next, more from Harry Smith biographer John Zwed and folk revival performer scholar the late Mike Seeger for the final act in our exploration of the great delineator, Harry Smith, when American Roots returns.
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1: This is American Roots, in search of Harry Smith, the enigmatic producer of traditional music and ritual field recordings, avant soundscapes, a painter and a filmmaker, and most of all known as the creator and annotator of arguably the first major reissue recording, the Anthology of American Folk Music, in 1952 for Folkways Records. Folkways became part of the Smithsonian Institution in the 1980s, where I was posted, and sought out Harry Smith to discuss his work. Harry was staying in poet Allen Ginsberg's Greenwich Village apartment, where we met.
3: My golden years, which turned out to be lead or tin or something, are best turned to use at times in making films. And at other times, best turned to making recordings. This set of 120 recordings finishes that. That is a compact unit that allows the study of these rhythms, whether they come from outer space or whether they come from some essentially physical process, I don't know. I feel as surely as the life's blood pulsing through my body that through this very earth pulses some force that draws us together, that flings you around like a piece of cork from probably a comfortable living room and a nice friends and everything else into this chaotic atmosphere where you'll probably be nice down the street when you step out. But you're to view it with equanimity and think, my, for the interesting folk experience, perhaps I would be written up like Stack of Lee or Frankie and Johnny. Maybe it'll be a famous death. He was leaving Ginsburg's at 10:30 one evening. Oh, now I'm sounding like Bascom Lunsford. He had such a nice way of singing.

0: I wish I was a mole in the ground. Bascom Lamar Lunsford, the minstrel of the Appalachians, lending his commanding voice and banjo playing to the tune recorded in 1928 in Ashland, Kentucky. In the 1960s, New York City folk revivalists like the New Lost City Ramblers took inspiration from Harry's collection. John Zwed told us that musicians Mike Seeger and Ralph Rinsler used to tape the records. Then they and others went out in search of the musicians from the old 78s, deep into Appalachia and the Mississippi Delta. To their surprise, some were still alive. When the Smithsonian acquired Folkways in 1987, Ralph wanted the anthology to be reissued. 10 years later, the anthology, now a CD set, won a Grammy. That same year, at a concert celebrating the reissue, the late folk music seeker, promoter, and performer Mike Seeger spoke about Harry Smith's collection.
1: In 1952, no one had ever thought of putting out basically hillbilly music and race music in an LP format. Alan Lomax and John Lomax put out some 78 RPM reissues. A couple of them in the 40s. But the LP format, the ability to hear one right after another and have them in bunches that kind of paint more of a picture, and to have the booklet the way that Harry did it, was very different than the Lomax. His unerring ear, his unerring vision of what is important, and his way, his artistic way of presenting it, just made it something almost bigger than it was. He had an incredible ability of perception. In fact, I think it was almost like a centrifugal force just flying apart. What was what Harry was, in a way, to me.

Crane on the Island, 1964, with Mike Seeger and the New Lost City Ramblers, covering J.P. Nestor's 1927 version from the Anthology of American Folk Music. Nestor recorded the song with fiddler Norman Edmonds in Bristol, Virginia, when Victor Records' legendary talent scout Ralph Peer came to town searching for new music. Some call this the Big Bang in country music, when Ralph Peer discovered the Carter family, who'd go on to influence musicians from Doc Watson to Johnny Cash as a result of their 78 RPM recordings, radio programs, and generations of family singers. Here is the Carter family, recorded at RCA Victor Studios in Camden, New Jersey, 1928, with one of the many songs included on the anthology. It's the tale of John Hardy.

0: Bluesman Alvin Youngblood Hart, 1998, with his rendition of John Hardy, a real person, a black man, sentenced to death in West Virginia for killing someone at a crap game. It's said that John Hardy wrote part of the song himself and sang it from the gallows. Both white and black singers, including Leadbelly, covered John Hardy. Harry Smith chose the Carter Family version for his anthology of American folk music. I asked biographer John Zwett about Harry Smith's legacy.
1: Did he not do a lot more than the rest of us? I mean, you know, I don't want to sit here and list his influences, but they turn up in weird places, you know. Look at it this way. It raises questions to me. Who gets a biography? What do you have to do to get a biography written about you? I opened my book by describing, what is it? It's right here in front of me. I'm standing in the ruined shell of a 19th century glass factory in Red Hook, the far fringes of Brooklyn, and the shards of glass crunching under my feet. Stacks of shipping cartons surround me, enough to fill a small New York apartment floor to ceiling. They contain the books and records of Harry Everett Smith, at least those that survived his life in the streets and other people's homes and things paid for by somebody else. This building will soon be converted to artist studios, something Harry never had, but now it's a warehouse of Smithiana, and I'm writing a book about him. And the first cartons I open are filled with what must be thousands of long-playing records, discs by Charlie Parker, Pink Floyd, Shel Silverstein, Thelonious Monk, Cajun Singers, The Chieftains, Grand Ole Opry, Black Church Sermons, raunchy proto-rap and comedy skits, New Orleans Parades, bootleg Bob Dylan square dance music, Alan Lomax field recordings, blues, bird songs, and American Indian chants. In the book boxes are journals such as African Arts, American Bee Journal, Journal of the American Society of Psychical Research, Biotechnology, Oral History, Blake Studies, Ancient Indian Traditions and Mythology, Nature, and Howard the Duck. I can't open any more of these boxes, which I didn't do. I have to stop it. I feel as if I'm entering Jorge Luis Borges' Library of Babel, a universe of books and records, or maybe a labyrinth of paper and vinyl, as there's no order and their contents random and seemingly meaningless. The temptation is to read and listen to every one of them in hopes of finding the meaning behind Harry, the reader, and the listener. But then I might never be able to write the book, and worse, maybe the book is already written and it's in there. How did I get here?

0: John Zwett, reading from his biography, Cosmic Scholar, The Life and Times of Harry Smith. Harry Smith, who passed away in 1991 at age 68, said, "I'm glad to see that my dreams came true. I saw America changed through music." Thanks to our colleagues in the School of Liberal Arts at Tulane University and to the National Endowment for the Arts, the New Orleans Tourism and Culture Fund, and Jim Hart in Chicago. We appreciate the help of Greg Adams, Cecilia Peterson, Dave Walker, and Jeff Place at the Smithsonian's Ralph Rinsler Folklife Archive and Smithsonian Folkways Recordings. 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

This is American Roots, listening back to Harry Smith's influential 1952 Anthology of American Folk Music from the 1920s, 30s era of 78 RPM recordings. It's mostly from the southern U.S., including blues and country, jug bands, gospel, Louisiana Cajun music, and Texas cowboy songs, with tales of travel, tragedy, lost love, and banditry. This hour, we'll hear later covers of the old music by artists like the Black Keys, Amethyst Kia, Gillian Welch, Bob Dylan, and Marianne Faithfull. We'll also hear about a recent focus on the anthology's B-sides. Right now, it's West Virginia guitarist and singer Frank Hutchinson's B-side, Stackalee.

0: Let's roll with one of the great blues songsters. Mississippi John Hurt from Avalon made 78s and was rediscovered in the early 1960s, influencing Dave Van Ronk, Dylan, Bonnie Raitt, and many more in the folk scene. Here's Mississippi John recording for OK Records in New York City, 1928, talking about the brutality of work in Spike Driver blues on American roots.
1: Take this hammer and cash to my captain. Tell him I'm gone. Tell him I'm gone. Tell him I'm gone. 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Tell him I'm gone.

0: over in rain, all over in rain. That's why I'm gone.
1: Marianne Faithfull, 2001 in Los Angeles, at the Harry Smith Project Live, a series of performances covering songs from the Anthology of American Folk Music. It's cool to hear her alongside Mississippi John Hurt's original tough tune about John Henry and the work, Spike Driver Blues. Blues as a feeling and pain-killing commentary on life's hardships existed before and well after the making of 78 RPM records, from small black agrarian communities to today's global rock and pop of the Black Keys coming up. But first, a version of Po' Boy Long Way From Home by Booker T. Washington Bucca White from Aberdeen, Mississippi.

0: The Dixie Ears from New York City, bringing African-American four-part harmony to the tale of the Titanic with their 1950 version of When That Great Ship Went Down. Check out a very different version on Harry Smith's Anthology of American Folk Music from the husband and wife duo of William and Versy Smith, who recorded it for Paramount in 1927. Harry Smith's own headline in highly personal song notes was, "Manufacturer's proud dream destroyed at shipwreck, segregated poor die first." As a kid in the 1950s, I remember elders often spoke of the Titanic in cautionary terms. Coming up, Songs of Outlaws, when American Roots returns.
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0: This is American Roots, with music from the Anthology of American Folk Music, the epic collection of songs assembled by self-made ethnographer, producer, and artist Harry Smith. The many songs resonate from Bob Dylan and Beck to Amethyst Kia and others. The first volume of the anthology is dedicated to ballads, story songs, many about murder and banditry. One about gunslinger Cole Younger, a Jesse James associate, is coming up. First, a song telling of the 1881 assassination of President James Garfield, sung in 1927 by Kelly Harrell, a mill worker from Fieldale, Virginia, backed by fiddle, banjo, and guitar. The tale of Charles Guiteau on American.

0: Bob Dylan. I was a fan of blues and stories about bandits. In that case, his own outlaw blues, with its allusion to feeling like Jesse James, from Bob's 1965 LP, Bringing It All Back Home. Before that, we heard Texan Edward Crane, 1931, in New York, singing about real-life bandit Cole Younger, a Missouri outlaw who joined Frank and Jesse James on robberies throughout Missouri and Kentucky. After serving time in prison, Cole Younger and Frank James had a Wild West show that toured the South. Coming up, a 2002 recording by Gillian Welch, taking it from Harry Smith's Anthology of American Folk Music, 50 Miles of Elbow Room, originally recorded by Reverend F.W. McGee, 1931, and also the Carter family. Before and after that, two B-sides. What are B-sides? The flip sides of all the tracks chosen for the anthology by Harry Smith and issued by Dust to Digital Records in 2020. This B-side song, I Heard the Voice of a Pork Chop, is a parody of I Heard the Voice of Jesus Say, Come Unto Me and Rest. The humor recorded by Medicine Show singer-guitarist Jim Jackson from Hernando, Mississippi in 1928.
1: Ah, don't that sound good? It sounds good to me. Oh, it certainly does now. Oh, stir it up, will you, while... Don't that sound good?

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I know I'm doing this, yeah. Don't I speak that thing? It just suits me. I know y'all is tickled to death at it.

0: Columbus Frugé, the Cajun accordionist and singer, solo, keeping time on a Coca-Cola crate. Columbus Frugé from Arnauville, Louisiana, a French settlement along Bayou Teche, the title location of the majestic song about the parting of lovers. It was a B-side of Saute Crapaud, Jump Frog, a favorite children's song, also with adult implications. And we are back with mostly later and some very current covers of the Anthology of American Folk Music recordings and B-sides from Doc Watson, Amethyst Kia, Gatemouth Brown, and Los Super 7 when American Roots returns.
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0: In 1963, Kentucky singer Gene Ritchie was introduced to North Carolina guitar virtuoso and singer Doc Watson at Folk City in New York. That night, they sang the Carter family's powerful song of separated lovers, Storms Are on the Ocean. It was a B-side of the Carters' 1927 version of Single Girl, Married Girl, found in Harry Smith's anthology. Here are Gene and Doc on stage at Folk City on American.

Darling Corey, with the powerful voice and banjo accompaniment of Tennessean Amethyst Kia in 2013, on Virginian Buell Casey's Darling Cora, recorded in 1927 as the B-side to East Virginia Blues. The funereal song of lost love was collected by British folk song scholar Cecil Sharp during his 1918 trip to Western North Carolina. On a happier note is music from 1928, recorded by Henry Ragtime Texas Thomas, born in Big Sandy, Texas, 1874. He hoboed, played blues guitar, and improvised on West African-sourced quills. This Harry Smith anthology B-side tune was in turn a huge hit for Canned Heat 40 years later. Here's Henry Thomas, Bulldoze Blues on America.

Canned Heat, 1968, going up country as a hippie back to the land panacea with new lyrics, but based on Bulldoze Blues from Henry Ragtime Texas Thomas. His archaic use of quills was replaced by a flute. Here's a 1951 recording based on an old hymn about using a royal telephone to reach the Lord, originally recorded by Reverend Sister Mary Nelson on the Anthology of American Folk Music. I love this rockin' version with guitarist Sister Rosetta Tharp, joined by vocals with Marie Knight and pianist Sammy Price, Royal Telephone, here on the radio from American Roots.

See That My Grave Is Kept Clean, 2005, Los Super 7, with the late guitarist singer Gatemouth Brown from Orange, Texas. It was a note on respect in the afterlife from Texas bluesman Blind Lemon Jefferson's 1928 recording found on Harry Smith's Anthology of American Folk Music in 1952. Thanks for listening to the music from records, old and new. I'll put them back on the shelf and say goodbye on the radio for now. 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I'm Nick Spitzer. 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

Now, while B.B. Buckskin's Cree language version of Led Zeppelin's Immigrant Song is still my favorite, I'm honestly quite a fan of everything that she's put out, and that's the new Redux version of her track Flight. She teamed up with Nistro for that 2026 release and a great track, if I may say so, to kick off this hour of listening on the mainstream. Well, hello there. I'm Brett Mabee, and a quick nyawiskano to new friends, old friends, all friends of the show. Before our time is officially up, we're going to be trotting the globe as we seek to reimagine what a mainstream music scene can look and sound like. As a matter of fact, we'll be hearing from the Red Clay Strays, Indian City, which is a supergroup of indigenous musicians based out of Winnipeg. They, of course, have carried on their legacy without their founder, Vince Fontaine, but daughter Allie has stepped up to the realm, and we're going to hear from them before this hour's through. Also, one from the Chicago-based Tortoise. I have some Bazil and Tiana Spotted Thunder in this first half. More immediately is Michael Kiwanuka, who, with his debut album in 2012, went gold in the UK and even peaked on number 4 on the UK album charts. His follow-up, Love and Hate, in 2016 was produced by Danger Mouse, and that debuted at number 1. He won a Mercury Prize in 2020 for his self-titled, so stick around for one from him. Right now, it's Love Tempo's By Your Side, kicking off this first set of the half on the mainstream.

Jason and Nadia Bernstick, the Cree and Métis husband and wife duo, who have released a number of albums throughout the years. I do believe this is one of their more recent releases, Made of Sin, and that was Ebb and Flow from that album. Before that was Michael Kiwanuka's The Rest of Me, and it was Love Tempo's By Your Side that got us into that set. Thank you. If you're just now joining, I'm Brett Mabee, and we have a lot more listening to get through, so stick around for some details as to how we can stay in touch and have some audio fun. I like to shake things up around here, and so again, stick around for some more details. Before too long, we'll be hearing from Pappy Johns, also one from DJ Shub. Looking ahead, we'll also hear from Tortoise and the Red Clay Strays. The first song of this set comes to us from Nabiha Iqbal, the British musician, producer, writer, and broadcaster, who was born in London to a British Pakistani family. She's also a student of history and ethnomusicology at SOAS and even trained as a human rights lawyer before committing fully to music. Turn it up with her gentle heart from Dreamer and keep it tuned in to the mainstream. Asara no, Ndaji.

the past, I still heal it. So do the math, they still killing. You feel it? Here to reveal it. Cause if we don't speak, then they'll conceal it. I have a past, I still heal it. So do the math, they still killing.

0: 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As we get ready to recommence the listening, a shout out to friends who were dialed in the KVSC 88.1 FM in and around St. Cloud, Minnesota. I love that the reach of The Mainstream continues to grow organically, and I am especially thrilled if you've been a part of this ride the whole time. So as always, thank you so much for choosing The Mainstream for some of your listening entertainment. 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Now, The Mainstream does air on their live stream every Monday through Friday from 10 a.m. to 1 p.m. Eastern Time, right before Native America Calling with your host, Sean Spruce. There are a number of important conversations being had on NAC, so be sure to tune in for that conversation and join the conversation live, as a matter of fact. More details can be found at nv1.org. Tortoise, in the final block, as we kick things off right now for the second half, we're going to do so with some great blues. One from the Six Nations band Pappy Johns, and this one from a band who throughout time has won the Blues Blast Music Award. That's the Traditional Blues Album of the Year back in 2013. They've also been nominated multiple times throughout that organization. They've been featured performers at the Chicago Blues Festival, and at the 37th Blues Music Awards, they were nominated three times. Of course, it's the Cashbox Kings I'm talking about from their Oscars Motel. Enjoy down on the south side, whatever side you're on the main street.
1: Oh, man, remember back in the day down on 43rd Street? We used to really have us a good time. Now, I'm talking about a real good time.

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featuring Ruby Amanfu. And from Room on the Porch, that's Taj Mahal and Keb Mo from one of their many collaborations with the title track Room on the Porch. Earlier in that bluesy set, we heard Pappy John's band Janine from their Having a Good Time Now Volume 3. And before that, the first song of the set was the Cashbox Kings and Down on the South Side from their Oscars Motel. And while we're on the topic of blues, don't ever hesitate to check out the latest blues offering from Native Voice One, Blues After Hours with your host, Bob Brown. More details can be found on my website, actually, and then again over on the full Native Voice One website as well. That is officially all I have for you right now, other than a welcome back anytime. You're invited to join me. I broadcast 7 days a week, 3 hours a day, so check those listings for the next time you can dial in on the AM/FM. Before the hour is up, Indian City, and this one from the Red Clay Strays. I didn't know this until recently, and it makes me kind of want to see them more. I went to the Rock and Roll Hall of Fame with my family not too long ago. It was his first time there, and he noticed, much like I noticed, and if you've ever been there, you might have noticed too, a lot of rock stars are actually pretty small. Well, what I'm getting at is that's definitely not the case with the Red Clay Strays. Their frontman is 6'6", and he's got some serious Elvis-inspired moves. So keep that in mind and go check them out. It's Wanna Be Loved from the bands Made by These Moments on the Mainstream.

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Anishinaabe singer Graham Jones' latest single is Ashes. It came out March 20th, and it continues on the sonic world that he's been building with tracks like Nebraska and his latest full-length album, Crossways. Of course, released courtesy of my good friends Mary Lane and Music, it's a great track to kick off this hour of engaging listening on the mainstream. I'm Brett Mabee. Thank you very much. And before going any further, if you're a new listener of the show, well, pull up a chair. You're going to walk away with relationships to new songs that'll keep you coming back for more. And that's a promise. So as we get into things, we'll be hearing from guitar virtuoso and I do believe classically trained singer Anna Calvi, who teamed up with rock god Iggy Pop. Later on, Kehlani, one from the Hello Crows, the Black Keys, and this one from Kooik, one of my all-time favorite bands, and they have some exciting things in the works. Be on the lookout for their new documentary, The Magic of Noise. The Seattle-based Indigenous Music Collective put out their latest album, Red Cedar in the Hour of Chaos, in the fall of 2025, and this is one of the fun tracks that I'm sure a lot of people on territories across Turtle Island can relate to. It's Bingo Palace, today on the mainstream.

Yes, you are listening to KHX 4.20. On behalf of the Osquani, the tree people of Alaska. All around the Northwest now, feel the indigeneity enter your soul. Let it flow through you nice and slow as we take this cruise around town. KHX loves KHX. That's what we're here for. Much love to all of our Ha'ani. Our land gets the acknowledgement it deserves.

If you're going to fail, Sugar Ray Rayford says, well, you better fail upwards. That's found on his Human Decency album, a great track to wind on the first block of listening on the mainstream. Before that was the duo of the Black Keys, a rather old track, actually, going out by request. That's I'm Not the One from their Brothers album. Before that, it was from Kooik's latest album, Red Cedar in the Hour of Chaos, with Bingo Palace. If you're just now joining the listening, it's good to have you here. And if you're just about to step away from listening, I'm sad to see you go. But the good news is you can always get caught up a few different ways, including by checking things out digitally at mainstreamradio.net or nv1.org, the full website for all things Native Voice One, Native American Radio Network. We have a lot more tunes to enjoy, and of course, you're always welcome to stick around with me for the entire time. Some Silver Jackson, which is an earlier project of Nicholas Gallinan, the talented multidisciplinary artist who's Unangak and Tlingit. This track features Samantha Crane, so stick around for one from them. We'll also hear from Métis artist Dylan Ward and his band, the Hello Crows. Right now, it's Anna Calvi, who is one of the most nominated artists in Mercury Prize history. She teamed up with Iggy Pop for God's Lonely Man, found on Is This All There Is EP, a great track to get us back into our listening on the mainstream.

At the halfway point of this hour's Listening on the Mainstream, a shout-out to all the friends who are tuned in on Native Voice One's official live stream at nv1.org. Of course, you can catch this show every Monday through Friday from 10 a.m. to 1 p.m. Eastern Time, and actually more times throughout the week. But this is only one great reason you ought to head on over to nv1.org. 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I love all the friends who reach out and say how much they're enjoying the show. 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Box 252, Salamanca, New York, 14779. Jayla's coming up before this block is up. We'll also be hearing from Ella Mantra, and I'll join you again after Serebi. Right now, it's an artist who was accepted to UCLA, but he left early to pursue music. It paid off as he won a Shorty Award before even releasing his debut album. And speaking of his debut release, Kid Krow was the biggest U.S. artist debut of 2020. In fact, it came in hot at number 5 on the Billboard Top 200. Turn it up with the best from the Wishbone Deluxe album, and keep it tuned in. I'll be back with you one last time today on the Mainstream.

0: feel like taffy and turning like a warm slip in the wind, cause you know how the universe is.
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Sarah B's By Design from the Dime album today on your new favorite show. We also heard Jayla's Lily of the Nile from her Big For You. Before that was Elementra's Playing Make Believe, a single they released in early 2026. And prior to that, it was Conan Gray's The Best from Wishbone Deluxe. Thank you for joining me today. I look forward to the next chance we have to tune in and listen to music together. You're always welcome to check your local listings, as I do broadcast 7 days a week, 3 hours a day. Before our time together is up, I have one from Terrence Martin, a track that features James Fauntleroy and Elena Penderhughes. More immediately is this one from Kehlani, featuring Lil Mo and Vince Staples from the While We Wait 2 release. It's No Better that I leave you with. Be good to yourself and each other, and be good or be good at it. You're listening.

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As I've mentioned before, the band Robber Robber has a little bit of a caveman approach to their music and philosophy with the band. And if their Two Wheels Move the Soul album sounds a little chaotic, it might have to do with the fact that their apartment literally caught fire during the time they were organizing the album. In fact, they stayed there until the landlord said they got a skedaddle, at which point they couch surfed for 5 months while writing the album, and they even recorded parts of it while stuck in a van during a snowstorm. That's New Year's Eve, ringing in this hour on the mainstream. I'm Brett Mabee. Skanotna, aga jengwa, sewanichiosta, nangamanisa date. I hope you're having a good day, and I'm thankful you're well. If you're tuning in for the first time, you're listening to the mainstream, and we like to shake things up here. We'll be hearing from Mohawk singer-songwriter and the owner of the Darren Ross Agency, Jace Martin. Later on, one of my all-time favorite bands of any genre or any walk of life, the Seattle-based indigenous collective Kuik. Who cannot love a band who has weavers counted amongst their members? That's pretty cool stuff. So anyway, we'll be hearing one from their latest release, in addition to tracks from Turquoise Steel, one from Thomas Rhett. I don't know why I was surprised to learn that he's the son of Rhett Atkins, but here we are, and you learn something new every day. Wet Leg before too long, but not before getting into this one from Leslie Odom Jr. What is there that can't be said about him? He made his Broadway debut at just 17 years old in Rent. His breakout role in Hamilton earned him a Tony, a Grammy, and an Emmy nomination. In 2016, he released a self-titled jazz R&B album, and he even got to perform at the Super Bowl halftime show with Lady Gaga in 2017. It's his take right now, a live take, in fact, of the Smashing Pumpkins' Tonight Tonight from an offering as we kick off this set on the mainstream.

Mary Ames, Never Let Me Go, a single that we got into the rotation back in March and a instant classic, in my opinion. We also heard Mimi O'Bonswin's Fiddleheads and Ferns, and it was Leslie Odom.

Junior's Tonight Tonight, a live take from the live album An Offering that we got kicking off that block. If you're just now getting here for the listening, it's good to have you. I'm Brett Mabey, and as always, you're welcome to join me 24/7 at mainstreamradio.net. In fact, if you do have to step away from listening, there's a good chance that your station airs the show on the day that it's intended for release. So that's a good way if there's a song that you haven't heard that you do want to, you know, have and don't have Shazam around or available for whatever reason, that's a great way to check it out, and you can kind of zero in. And I might be able to help you with some of that work as well. So if you need a little help digging around for a particular track that just won't let you go, reach out to me at brett@mainstreamradio.net. Whitney Tye and Tommy Hatz with their take on a song from an iconic 90s movie, Before We Part Ways, and also looking ahead into the second half, John Trudell and Quest. More immediately is Turquoise Steel, Jace Martin, and this one from Thomas Rhett. The track, Something About a Woman, features Teddy Swims. It's already a few years old, and it makes me just wonder where the time has gone. Turn it up, enjoy your listening, and I'll be right back on the mainstream.

Well, hello. I didn't see you sitting there. I'm Brett Mabee, and of course, you're listening to The Mainstream. I'm checking in with you at the halfway point, and before getting back into the tunes, a shout-out to friends of the show who are dialed in to KIDE 91.3 FM in and around Hope, California. It's good to have you here, and whether you're tuned in on the AM-FM frequencies or digitally, there's, again, never a bad time or place to enjoy some music with me. 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Box 252, Salamanca, New York, 14779. And while I always cast that invitation out to individual songwriters, radio stations, take heed as well. I want to hear from the talent in your communities. It's a great way to foster community and build some national coverage for your hardworking talent in your hometown or surrounding area. So as always, reach out to me a number of different ways. Let's stay in touch. Before the hour's up, the latest from Paul McCartney, also one from Wet Leg, and this one from Kooik. This is them at their most experimental and cinematic. In fact, their music will give you some David Lynchian kind of feels, which I had a really fun dream about him teaching me alchemy shortly after he passed away last year, but that's a story for another time. Anyway, we're going to get back into this set with a track from their latest album, Red Cedar in the Hour of Chaos. It came out September 5th, and it's We Pray here on your new favorite show. Also, the Noonda Jates on the Mainstream.

It's a teeny hot Francini. Doodini, doodini. Ja, it's a teeny hot Francini. Aya, kanak to shek to sayi. Aha, kanak ya ken ya hayi. Aya, kanak to shek to sayi. Aha, kanak ya ken ya hayi. Hana push the ant a wish ka cloud the gut a wish which hana push the

Hey, Tansey, this is Raven Reed from Saskatchewan, Canada, and you're listening to Native Voice One, Native American Radio Network.

From Paul McCartney's The Boys of Dungeon Lane, it's Days We Left Behind, today on the mainstream. Before that was a true to how Johnny wanted That Thing You Do to sound, albeit updated, maybe, 50, 60 years, of course. That's from the 90s blockbuster hit movie, That Thing You Do, which you might remember as Tom Hanks' directorial debut as well. There's some exciting things happening with Whitney Tye and her partner Mike Green, so stick around for more details on that as well. It was Kooweek's We Pray from their September 2025 release, Red Cedar in the Hour of Chaos, that got us into the half. While I'm pretty bummed out that I gotta step out of the studio now, I take comfort in knowing that we'll be reunited soon enough. I broadcast 7 days a week, 3 hours a day, so there are ample opportunities to join me for some fun and eclectic listening. As always, check your listings for the next time you can dial in on your favorite AM/FM station. 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And to have more of the show carried, reach out to Nola Daves Moses, the distribution director at Native Voice One. Drop her a line at nola@nv1.org. In the final set is one from Wednesday, and I'll definitely be getting in one from John Trudell and Quest. But right now, it's from a band whose debut album went straight to number one on the UK albums chart and number one in Australia. That's going back to 2022 with their self-titled debut. But right now, we're hearing one from their 2025 Moisturizer release, an album that really helped to boost their platform. I saw them on a number of different television shows, and I do believe even a KXP broadcast. It's Pokemon that I leave you with as we part ways. Be good to yourself and each other, and be good or be good at it. You're listening to The Mainstream.

0: Anin, sending you some indigenous music love from the Midwest. 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
1: And times, his mind felt so wired that sleep couldn't sleep. And times, his mind felt so tired that sleep wouldn't sleep. And the ways awake isn't awake are awake's way of denial. Going through motion of routine, a way of borrowing time. Using today as tonic for yesterday. As yesterday's tonic wears off. Leaving behind its leftover residue as a way of marking the past. Memories of when excited decided his decision-making process. For how that doesn't always work out is how sometimes it works out. Playing tag with good and bad times. Life maneuvering in the middle. Running to keep from falling behind where there's no getting ahead. Trapped the economics of freedom, with pay to play and even to live, subject to the authority and class rules of the poverty wealth left behind. So he counts his blessings differently.

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Now, while B.B. Buckskin's Cree language version of Led Zeppelin's Immigrant Song is still my favorite, I'm honestly quite a fan of everything that she's put out, and that's the new Redux version of her track Flight. She teamed up with Nistro for that 2026 release, and a great track, if I may say so, to kick off this hour of listening on the mainstream. Well, hello there. I'm Brett Maybe, and a quick Nyawe scano to new friends, old friends, all friends of the show. Before our time is officially up, we're going to be trotting the globe as we seek to reimagine what a mainstream music scene can look and sound like. As a matter of fact, we'll be hearing from the Red Clay Strays, Indian City, which is a supergroup of indigenous musicians based out of Winnipeg. They, of course, have carried on their legacy without their founder, Vince Fontaine, but daughter Allie has stepped up to the realm, and we're going to hear from them before this hour's through. Also, one from the Chicago-based Tortoise. It has some Bazil and Tiana Spotted Thunder in this first half. More immediately is Michael Kiwanuka, who, with his debut album in 2012, went gold in the UK and even peaked on number 4 on the UK album charts. His follow-up, Love and Hate, in 2016 was produced by Danger Mouse, and that debuted at number 1. He won a Mercury Prize in 2020 for his self-titled. So stick around for one from him. Right now, it's Love Tempo's By Your Side, kicking off this first set of the half on the mainstream.

Jason and Nadia Bernstick, the Cree and Métis husband and wife duo, who have released a number of albums throughout the years. I do believe this is one of their more recent releases, Made of Sin, and that was Ebb and Flow from that album. Before that was Michael Kiwanuka's The Rest of Me, and it was Love Tempo's By Your Side that got us into that set. Thank you. If you're just now joining, I'm Brett Mabee, and we have a lot more listening to get through, so stick around for some details as to how we can stay in touch and have some audio fun. I like to shake things up around here, and so again, stick around for some more details. Before too long, we'll be hearing from Pappy Johns, also one from DJ Shub. Looking ahead, we'll also hear from Tortoise and the Red Clay Strays. The first song of this set comes to us from Nabiha Iqbal, the British musician, producer, writer, and broadcaster who was born in London to a British Pakistani family. She's also a student of history and ethnomusicology at SOAS and even trained as a human rights lawyer before committing fully to music. Turn it up with her gentle heart from Dreamer and keep it tuned in to the mainstream. Also, I don't know, Jake.

needed to reveal it. Cause if we don't speak, then they'll conceal it. I have a past, I still heal it. So do the math, they still kill it. You feel it? Here to reveal it. Cause if we don't speak, then they'll conceal it. I have a past, I still heal it. So do the math, they still killing.

0: 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As we get ready to recommence the listening, a shout out to friends who were dialed in the KVSC 88.1 FM in and around St. Cloud, Minnesota. I love that the reach of The Mainstream continues to grow organically, and I am especially thrilled if you've been a part of this ride the whole time. 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Now, The Mainstream does air on their live stream every Monday through Friday from 10 a.m. to 1 p.m. Eastern Time, right before Native America Calling with your host, Sean Spruce. There are a number of important conversations being had on NAC, so be sure to tune in for that conversation and join the conversation live, as a matter of fact. More details can be found at nv1.org. Tortoise, in the final block, as we kick things off right now for the second half, we're going to do so with some great blues. One from the Six Nations band Pappy John's, and this one from a band who throughout time has won the Blues Blast Music Award. That's the Traditional Blues Album of the Year back in 2013. They've also been nominated multiple times throughout that organization. They've been featured performers at the Chicago Blues Festival, and at the 37th Blues Music Awards, they were nominated 3 times. Of course, it's the Cashbox Kings I'm talking about from their Oscars Motel. Enjoy down on the south side, whatever side you're on the main street.
1: Oh, man, remember back in the day down on 43rd Street? We used to really have us a good time.

featuring Ruby Amanfu. And from Room on the Porch, that's Taj Mahal and Keb Mo from one of their many collaborations with the title track Room on the Porch. Earlier in that bluesy set, we heard Pappy John's band Jeanine from their Having a Good Time Now Volume 3. And before that, the first song of the set was the Cashbox Kings and Down on the South Side from their Oscars Motel. And while we're on the topic of blues, don't ever hesitate to check out the latest blues offering from Native Voice One, Blues After Hours with your host, Bob Brown. More details can be found on my website, actually, and then again over on the full Native Voice One website as well. That is officially all I have for you right now, other than a welcome back anytime. You're invited to join me. I broadcast 7 days a week, 3 hours a day, so check those listings for the next time you can dial in on the AM/FM. Before the hour is up, Indian City, and this one from the Red Clay Strays. I didn't know this until recently, and it makes me kind of want to see them more. I went to the Rock and Roll Hall of Fame with my family not too long ago. It was his first time there, and he noticed, much like I noticed, and if you've ever been there, you might have noticed too, a lot of rock stars are actually pretty small. Well, what I'm getting at is that's definitely not the case with the Red Clay Strays. Their frontman is 6'6", and he's got some serious Elvis-inspired moves. So keep that in mind, and go check them out. It's Wanna Be Loved from the bands Made by These Moments on the Mainstream.

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Anishinaabe singer Graham Jones' latest single is Ashes. It came out March 20th, and it continues on the sonic world that he's been building with tracks like Nebraska and his latest full-length album, Crossways. Of course, released courtesy of my good friends Marilyn and Music, it's a great track to kick off this hour of engaging listening on the mainstream. I'm Brett Mabee. Thank you very much. And before going any further, if you're a new listener of the show, well, pull up a chair. You're going to walk away with relationships to new songs that'll keep you coming back for more. And that's a promise. So as we get into things, we'll be hearing from guitar virtuoso and I do believe classically trained singer Anna Calvi, who teamed up with rock god Iggy Pop. Later on, Kehlani, one from the Hello Crows, the Black Keys, and this one from Kuik, one of my all-time favorite bands, and they have some exciting things in the works. Be on the lookout for their new documentary, The Magic of Noise. The Seattle-based Indigenous Music Collective put out their latest album, Red Cedar in the Hour of Chaos, in the fall of 2025, and this is one of the fun tracks that I'm sure a lot of people on territories across Turtle Island can relate to. It's Bingo Palace, today on the mainstream.

If you're going to fail, Sugar Ray Rayford says, well, you better fail upwards. That's found on his Human Decency album, a great track to wind down the first block of listening on the mainstream. Before that was the duo of the Black Keys, a rather old track, actually, going out by request. That's I'm Not the One from their Brothers album. Before that, it was from Kooik's latest album, Red Cedar in the Hour of Chaos, with Bingo Palace. If you're just now joining the listening, it's good to have you here. And if you're just about to step away from listening, I'm sad to see you go. But the good news is you can always get caught up a few different ways, including by checking things out digitally at mainstreamradio.net or nv1.org, the full website for all things Native Voice One, Native American Radio Network. We have a lot more tunes to enjoy, and of course, you're always welcome to stick around with me for the entire time. Some Silver Jackson, which is an earlier project of Nicholas Gallinan, the talented multidisciplinary artist who's Unangak and Tlingit. This track features Samantha Crane, so stick around for one from them. We'll also hear from Métis artist Dylan Ward and his band, the Hello Crows. Right now, it's Anna Calvi, who is one of the most nominated artists in Mercury Prize history. She teamed up with Iggy Pop for God's Lonely Man, found on the Is This All There Is EP, a great track to get us back into our listening on the mainstream.

At the halfway point of this hour's Listening on the Mainstream, a shout out to all the friends who are tuned in on Native Voice One's official live stream at nv1.org. Of course, you can catch this show every Monday through Friday from 10 a.m. to 1 p.m. Eastern Time. And actually, more times throughout the week. But this is only one great reason you ought to head on over to nv1.org. 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I love all the friends who reach out and say how much they're enjoying the show. 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Box 252, Salamanca, New York, 14779. Jayla's coming up before this block is up. We'll also be hearing from Ella Mantra, and I'll join you again after Serebi. Right now, it's an artist who was accepted to UCLA, but he left early to pursue music. It paid off as he won a Shorty Award before even releasing his debut album. And speaking of his debut release, Kid Krow was the biggest U.S. artist debut of 2020. In fact, it came in hot at number 5 on the Billboard Top 200. Turn it up with the best from the Wishbone Deluxe album and keep it tuned in. I'll be back with you one last time today on the Mainstream.

0: he liked to Effie and Janine like a warm slip in the wind, cause you know how the universe is.
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Sarah B's By Design from the Dime album today on your new favorite show. We also heard Jayla's Lily of the Nile from her Big For You. Before that was Elementra's Playing Make Believe, a single they released in early 2026. And prior to that, it was Conan Gray's The Best from Wishbone Deluxe. Thank you for joining me today. I look forward to the next chance we have to tune in and listen to music together. You're always welcome to check your local listings, as I do broadcast 7 days a week, 3 hours a day. Before our time together is up, I have one from Terrence Martin, a track that features James Fauntleroy and Elena Penderhughes. More immediately is this one from Kehlani, featuring Lil Mo and Vince Staples from the While We Wait 2 release. It's No Better that I leave you with. Be good to yourself and each other, and be good or be good at it. You're listening

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As I've mentioned before, the band Robber Robber has a little bit of a caveman approach to their music and philosophy with the band. And if their Two Wheels Move the Soul album sounds a little chaotic, it might have to do with the fact that their apartment literally caught fire during the time they were organizing the album. In fact, they stayed there until the landlord said they got a skedaddle, at which point they couch surfed for 5 months while writing the album, and they even recorded parts of it while stuck in a van during a snowstorm. That's New Year's Eve, ringing in this hour on the mainstream. I'm Brett Mabee. Skanotna, aga jengwa, sewanichiosta, nanganwanisa date. I hope you're having a good day, and I'm thankful you're well. If you're tuning in for the first time, you're listening to the mainstream, and we like to shake things up here. We'll be hearing from Mohawk singer-songwriter and the owner of the Darren Ross Agency, Jace Martin. Later on, one of my all-time favorite bands of any genre or any walk of life, the Seattle-based indigenous collective Kuik. Who cannot love a band who has weavers counted amongst their members? That's pretty cool stuff. So anyway, we'll be hearing one from their latest release, in addition to tracks from Turquoise Steel, one from Thomas Rhett. I don't know why I was surprised to learn that he's the son of Rhett Atkins, but here we are, and you learn something new every day. Wet Leg before too long, but not before getting into this one from Leslie Odom Jr. What is there that can't be said about him? He made his Broadway debut at just 17 years old in Rent. His breakout role in Hamilton earned him a Tony, a Grammy, and an Emmy nomination. In 2016, he released a self-titled jazz R&B album, and he even got to perform at the Super Bowl halftime show with Lady Gaga in 2017. It's his take right now, a live take, in fact, of the Smashing Pumpkins' Tonight Tonight from an offering as we kick off this set on the mainstream. So-

Mary Ames, Never Let Me Go, a single that we got into the rotation back in March, and a instant classic, in my opinion. We also heard Mimi O'Bonswin's Fiddleheads and Ferns, and it was Leslie Odom Jr.'s Tonight Tonight, a live take from the live album An Offering that we got kicking off that block. If you're just now getting here for the listening, it's good to have you. I'm Brett Mabee, and as always, you're welcome to join me 24/7 at mainstreamradio.net. In fact, if you do have to step away from listening, there's a good chance that your station airs the show on the day that it's intended for release. So that's a good way, if there's a song that you haven't heard that you do want to, you know, have and don't have Shazam around or available for whatever reason, that's a great way to check it out, and you can kind of zero in. And I might be able to help you with some of that work as well. So if you need a little help digging around for a particular track that just won't let you go, reach out to me at brett@mainstreamradio.net. Whitney Tye and Tommy Hatz with their take on a song from an iconic 90s movie, Before We

part ways, and also looking ahead into the second half, John Trudell and Quest. More immediately is Turquoise Steel, Jace Martin, and this one from Thomas Rhett. The track, Something About a Woman, features Teddy Swims. It's already a few years old, and it makes me just wonder where the time has gone. Turn it up, enjoy your listening, and I'll be right back on the mainstream.

Well, hello. I didn't see you sitting there. I'm Brett Mabee, and of course, you're listening to The Mainstream. I'm checking in with you at the halfway point, and before getting back into the tunes, a shout-out to friends of the show who are dialed in to KIDE 91.3 FM in and around Hopa, California. It's good to have you here, and whether you're tuned in on the AM-FM frequencies or digitally, there's, again, never a bad time or place to enjoy some music with me. 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Box 252, Salamanca, New York, 14779. And while I always cast that invitation out to individual songwriters, radio stations, take heed as well. I want to hear from the talent in your communities. It's a great way to foster community and build some national coverage for your hardworking talent in your hometown or surrounding area. So as always, reach out to me a number of different ways. Let's stay in touch. Before the hour's up, the latest from Paul McCartney, also one from Wet Leg, and this one from Kooik. This is them at their most experimental and cinematic. In fact, their music will give you some David Lynchian kind of feels, which I had a really fun dream about him teaching me alchemy shortly after he passed away last year, but that's a story for another time. Anyway, we're going to get back into this set with a track from their latest album, Red Cedar in the Hour of Chaos. It came out September 5th, and it's We Pray here on your new favorite show. Asara no onda, Jates, on The Mainstream.

It's a teeny hot vaccine. Do you hear me? Do you hear me? Yeah, it's a teeny hot vaccine. Aya, can I just share to say? Aha, can I get your high? Aya, can I just share to say? Aha, can I get your high? Hannah, push the ice, a wish, car, cow, the gun, a wish.

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From Paul McCartney's The Boys of Dungeon Lane, it's Days We Left Behind, today on the mainstream. Before that was a true to how Johnny wanted That Thing You Do to sound, albeit updated, maybe, I don't know, 50, 60 years, of course. That's from the 90s blockbuster hit movie, That Thing You Do, which you might remember as Tom Hanks' directorial debut as well. There's some exciting things happening with Whitney Tye and her partner Mike Green, so stick around for more details on that as well. It was Kooik's We Pray from their September 2025 release, Red Cedar in the Hour of Chaos, that got us into the half. While I'm pretty bummed out that I gotta step out of the studio now, I take comfort in knowing that we'll be reunited soon enough. I broadcast 7 days a week, 3 hours a day, so there are ample opportunities to join me for some fun and eclectic listening. As always, check your listings for the next time you can dial in on your favorite AM/FM station. 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And to have more of the show carried, reach out to Nola Daves Moses, the distribution director at Native Voice One. Drop her a line at nola@nv1.org. In the final set is one from Wednesday, and I'll definitely be getting in one from John Trudell in Quest. But right now, it's from a band whose debut album went straight to number one on the UK albums chart and number one in Australia. That's going back to 2022 with their self-titled debut. But right now, we're hearing one from their 2025 Moisturizer release, an album that really helped to boost their platform. I saw them on a number of different television shows, and I do believe even a KXP broadcast. It's Pokemon that I leave you with as we part ways. Be good to yourself and each other, and be good or be good at it. You're listening to The Mainstream.

0: Tanin, sending you some indigenous music love from the Midwest. 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
1: In times, his mind felt so wired that sleep couldn't sleep. In times, his mind felt so tired that sleep wouldn't sleep. And the ways awake isn't awake are awake's way of denial. Going through motion of routine, a way of borrowing time. Using today as tonic for yesterday. As yesterday's tonic wears off. Leaving behind its leftover residue as a way of marking the past. Memories of when excited, decided his decision-making process. For how that doesn't always work out is how sometimes it works out. Playing tag with good and bad times. Life maneuvering in the middle. Running to keep from falling behind where there's no getting ahead. Trapped in the economics of freedom, with pay to play and even to live, subject to the authority and class rules of the poverty wealth left behind. So he counts his blessings differently.

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0: 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My name is Sarah Waddle, and I am the local extension educator for Cook County with the University of Minnesota. I work to connect our local community needs with university resources and education, especially around food, gardening, natural resources, and healthy communities. Every month on Northern Gardening, we bring you conversations on timely topics. As the growing season winds down, it is a good time to reflect on what grew well and what struggled in your garden. We often think of weather, pests, and diseases impacting our gardening success, but it's important not to overlook what's underground, your soil. Building the health of your soil is a key strategy for successful gardening. To help us learn more about building healthy soil, we've invited some guests to join us today. We have Keith and Suzanne here from the University of Minnesota Soil Testing Lab, as well as Troy and Tara, who are both extension educators, to talk with us more about cover crops for home gardens. And of course, I'm also joined for this month's show by my co-host, Joan Farnham. Welcome, Joan.
1: Thank you. Should be a good show.
0: Yeah, I'm glad you're here. How's your garden doing?
1: It's going pretty good. My pride and joy this year is my purple prairie coneflower, which I planted last year and it never did anything. And this year it is, believe it or not, 3 or 3.5 feet tall, and it has about 15 blooms on it. It is so beautiful. It just makes me happy every time I see it.
0: No kidding. That's awesome. I'm excited because my tomatoes are finally ripening. It's like,
1: yay,
0: time. Yeah, now I'm just hoping we don't get a hard freeze, you know, in the next 3 days or something. Well, this is going to be an interesting show. We're going to have our guests introduce themselves here. Keith, could you kick us off by just telling us a little bit about yourself and what your role is at the Soil Testing Lab?
2: Sure thing. I'm the research manager at the Soil Testing and Research Analytical Lab. I've been in this position for about 13 years. Prior to that, I worked for about 20 years in the university's Department of Soil, Water, and Climate as sort of a lab and field technician. So I've collected soil samples from every county in Minnesota by hand, and I've got the bad back to prove it.
0: No kidding. Wow. Well, we're so lucky that you were able to join us today.
2: Thanks for having
0: we
2: me.
0: Also have Suzanne here from the Soil Lab. Could you introduce yourself too, Suzanne?
3: Sure. Hi, everyone. I'm Suzanne. I'm the office manager of the Soil Testing Lab. I've worked here for a little over 5 years. Before that, I was an environmental consultant for many, many years. And I'm the one who gets to see all of your soil samples when you drop them off or mail them. And also, I pick up your phone calls.
0: Very cool. Well, we're lucky to have you on the show, and I know we're going to learn a lot from both of you today. We also have Tara Young with us, who's the University of Minnesota Extension Educator over in Hubbard County. Tara, can you introduce yourself to our listeners and just tell us a bit about your extension role?
4: Sure. Well, hello. So my name is Tara Young, and I am an extension educator in Hubbard County in Park Rapids is my office. So like Sarah, we have very similar positions. So I do everything in agriculture, horticulture, and natural resources for Hubbard County. I always tell people I have a really fun job.
0: Mm-hmm. You do. We both do. It's never boring, is it?
4: Never.
0: Never. Yeah. And you have a background related to soils? Am I thinking of your research right?
4: Yes. Yeah. Actually, I just got my master's maybe a few years ago in applied plant science. So I'm okay. a plant and soil nerd.
0: Perfect. You're the person we need on the show today. Yeah. We also have Troy Salzer here with us, who is an extension educator in St. Louis County. Troy, can you introduce yourself too?
5: Good afternoon. It's great to be here today. I love the enthusiasm in this group today. I work in St. Louis County, so in the communities of Duluth up to Virginia, all the way to the Canadian border. So I'm your neighbor to the west, so to speak. Additionally, besides the aspects of what I do in my day job, in the areas of ag, hort, and natural resource. I also am a gardening enthusiast. I try to keep up with my wife. She's the real vegetable gardener, but we also raise commercial vegetables as well.
0: Very cool.
6: Well, this is going to be a fun show, and I think we're going to just dive right in with talking about soil testing, which, you know, some people may have never heard of before who are listening to this show, who might be home gardeners in our area. And we like to sometimes joke in Extension that we're like evangelists for soil testing because we're recommending it so often to gardeners. But, you know, joking aside, soil testing can be a really useful tool to learn about what's going on in your soil. So I'm wondering, Keith, if you can just start us off by sharing from your perspective about why people should consider getting their soil tested.
2: Pay some bills for us. How about that? it's a fundamental part of resource management. Soil testing lets you identify not only the current condition of your soil, your resource, but also may give you some tips or advantage in terms of management and sustainability. So it's an environmental win as well as the potential for a individual profit or improvement.
6: Sure, because it's a balancing act, right? You don't want to have too little nutrients in your soil, but you also don't want to have too much nutrients in your soil.
2: Absolutely. Yeah. You want to just be able to hand that down to your kids or grandkids or whatever with the same ability to support plant life that we see today, or even better.
6: For sure. And especially where we live here in Cook County, we have such high and amazing water resources and water quality already. We want to protect that for as long as we can.
2: 100%.
6: Yeah. 100%. Yeah. So fall is actually a great time to test your garden soil so that you have that information ready to go before you start to work any amendments or fertilizers into the soil in the spring, right? So can you talk a bit about the timing of soil testing and how long a gardener can use the results from a test before wanting to test again?
2: Absolutely. Starting kind of backwards to forwards there, we recommend a soil test about every 3 years. Or if someone changes the management of their land, if they convert a lawn to a vegetable garden or a flower garden to a vegetable garden, it's always a good time to get that information, the nutrient information, ahead of time so that you're not kind of playing catch up on your management strategies. Mm-hmm. In terms of when to take the samples, it's kind of human nature to take them when the snow melts and the ground thaws in the spring.
6: Mm-hmm.
2: That's exactly what everybody thinks. So that really slows down turnaround times. It's an unnecessary rush because as soon as the soil temperatures approach about 50 degrees Fahrenheit, biological activity pretty much shuts down. Mm-hmm. So anytime from, well, probably up by you guys, it might be in the next few weeks, but down here in the Twin Cities, we think mid-October and until things freeze up, great time to take samples, get the results, and then spend the winter either hunting for deals on fertilizers or just, you know, making up your mind on what you want to apply.
6: Mm-hmm. Absolutely. Yeah. So as far as the process goes for collecting a soil sample, could you give some tips to listeners on things that they would want to make sure to do so that they're collecting a representative sample and getting results that are really going to be meaningful and accurate for their gardening?
2: Sure. Well, you hit the nail on the head with a representative sample. There's real good instructions on our website in terms of how to spatially subsample an area. We always say if you've got areas where the soil is behaving differently or the plants are behaving differently, you might want to sample those separately. But if you're just doing a big lawn or something, you can take a few plugs here and there, composite them. Suzanne would appreciate 2 to 3 cups every time because that's what we need to do the complete soil testing. But really what you want to do is just remove the surface litter, any dead leaves, pine needles, things like that. And then you want to kind of focus on where the root activity is most likely to be. So for a regular lawn, turf grass, that sort of thing, you probably want to sample exclusively the top 3 inches or so. For something like a corn plant or an agronomic plant that's deeper rooted, you may have to go to 2 feet to get a representative sample because the plants can only take up the nutrients where they're in contact with the soil. So if you're sampling an area and there's no root activity, you're not really learning anything.
6: Hmm. So in a typical, like, diverse vegetable garden where somebody's growing a whole bunch of different kinds of vegetables or even, like, a raised bed garden, is 6 inches about the depth that you're going to recommend gardeners go down?
2: Yeah, for the vast majority of situations. If somebody's growing beets or something that's a little bit deeper, there may be special recs, but 6 inches is a great way to start.
6: For sure. And, you know, you used a fancy science word there, composite. What you really mean is put it all in a bucket and mix it together, right?
2: Absolutely.
6: just to be clear. Mix it all together and then only take 2 to 3 cups of that dirt that's in the bucket. Yeah.
1: That's a lot. 2 to 3 cups is really a lot. I thought that, you know, a cup would be plenty. I'm surprised it's that much.
2: Well, you know, keep in mind, Joan, that we actually homogenize the samples as we receive them. So they all get sieved and we remove any stones and roots and things like that. So it, the material that we're working with is truly just that mineral fraction, plus organic soil. So it's, you know, some is eliminated right away. And then every test we do is what we would call destructive. There's no using the same material more than once.
6: Ah, I see. So for each type of result that you're getting, you need a little chunk of soil for that. So that's why it adds up to that much. Yeah.
2: Yep, exactly.
6: Suzanne, I'm sure you have a horror story of like a sample sent in the mail that exploded or something, right?
3: Oh, we get all sorts of samples. We get some that, yes, that have exploded all over the place. It's okay if it's only one sample because then, you know, we'll know that it's that one sample. And the problem is then the request sheet is all damp from all the moisture of the soil. But if it's 2 or 3 samples and they've all popped open, then that's very
6: sad. That's a do-over situation.
3: Yeah, unless they're all like, you know, just combine it into one. That's a phone call to the client.
6: Yeah, so, nice.
3: And we get some, too. We've had a whole bunch recently where they give us about maybe a tablespoon of soil.
1: Oh, no.
3: And that's very sweet.
6: Yeah.
3: but they think that we can do, you know, perform miracles on the sample, but we cannot.
6: Yeah.
3: And so when the samples actually come in to us, I'm the first one who looks at the samples. I make sure that the samples

0: Anything that's bigger than a, 2 millimeters, we don't use. So that's why we don't need any rocks. We don't need any plant material. Remove mulch. Mm-hmm. Everything below that is what we need.
1: I think my comment of this whole story is the one you gave about the woman or people that sent you a tablespoon of soil. It's so sweet.
2: Well, people might not have looked at the whole direction. So yeah, that's okay. That's why there's a show like this, to learn about how it works. And any old shovel works fine for collecting the sample. If you want to use a little bit fancier soil testing probe, I do have one here at the extension office that people are welcome to come check out here in Cook County. But a regular spade or shovel can do the trick just as well. Yeah.
1: Oh,
2: yeah.
1: Good.
2: So, you said you dry it and then you perform a variety of tests on it. Do you want to talk just a little bit about that process?
3: Yeah, it's pretty manual the way we do it. We are a small operation. We can't compete with the industrial or commercial labs. So any sample that comes into our lab for the regular test, there might be 4 or 5 people that have their hands on it at one time or another. Kind of gets passed down the assembly line, so to speak. But the basic test, we do our estimated soil texture, which is literally a manual test. Basically make a little mud ball to estimate the amount of sand, silt, or clay in it. Then we do a couple of extractions where we're taking scoops of soil, shaking them with an extracting solution, and then running them through a number of different automated analyzers. We do organic matter testing by the good old loss on ignition system, which is basically we burn the soil, measure the amount lost, and that's a representative of the amount of organic matter that's in it. We've got $100,000 or $200,000 instruments that play a part in this process, and we've also got people making mud balls in the lab next door. So it's rather complicated, but it's systematized, and we make it work.
2: Yeah, fantastic. So once somebody gets their soil test results back, which typically happens over email now, unless you prefer to have a paper copy mailed, there is help available to interpret them. You can check a box when you send in your form to have the results sent to your local extension office, which would mean I would get a copy here locally as well. But you can also always email a copy to me after the fact or set up a time to come and discuss them here at the extension office. And the extension website has some great information on interpreting soil test results as well. And in addition, I wanted to just put in a quick plug that we are having a free workshop opportunity this Friday from 2 to 4 p.m. here in Grand Marais at the Cook County Community Center on soil health, where we'll be talking about interpreting soil test results, and you'll get to see examples of what the results look like and how to look through them and find out what to do with those results. So that, again, will be taking place here at the Community Center on Friday, and you can sign up online at z.umn.edu/soil-class. So one of the common questions that we get in the extension office is about nitrogen and why soil test results for gardens from the soil lab don't give a measurement of nitrogen, but they do give a recommendation about how much nitrogen is needed to be added to the garden. So can you talk about nitrogen and what it provides as a nutrient in the garden and why it isn't given a measurement on soil test results?
3: Sure. It's probably the most important macronutrient for plant growth. It's the energy source for the plant. Without nitrogen, nothing is going to grow. Plants use the form of nitrogen known as nitrate for the most part. Nitrate is extremely mobile in soil. So if you take soil samples side by side over the course of a week and you have any difference in moisture regime, you get a rainstorm come through, something freezes, strange things happen, you're going to have different results side by side by side. So the thought, the school of thought is that most of the stable organic matter or stable nitrogen source in the soil comes from organic matter. It's a broken down plant material, animal material, things that are held by the clay structures of the soil. So the baseline nitrogen value that we worry about is what is available for the plant naturally. We can measure nitrate directly, but that is very much a snapshot in time. And those results may not apply a day later, a week later, certainly not a month or two later. So organic

0: matter is the pool that the plants rely on in nature. It's also the most stable and long-lasting pool for continued plant growth. We can recommend extra nitrogen if it needs a little boost or if it's super low organic matter. But measuring nitrate in soil is, that's a research proposition. That's not a soil testing or gardening, situation.
1: What about nitrogen fixing plants like beans and peas?
0: Love them. Go for it. It's a free source of nitrogen.
1: Well, so here's my question about that. Can I ask the question?
2: Of course. Yeah.
1: So, all right. So I'm growing beans and do I just pull up the plant and then assume that the nitrogen will be attached to the roots that, I mean, what do I do to make sure I'm, when, yeah, what do
2: to
1: I
2: get
1: do?
2: Get that benefit of that.
1: Yeah,
2: benefit.
1: Thank you. Thank
2: yeah,
1: you.
2: Yeah.
1: Right. Yeah.
0: Yeah. Well, as you harvest in the fall, you know, as the plants shut down and die, essentially after the beans are harvested, those nodules and other bodies in the root structure that hold the nitrogen will begin to break down. So they're already releasing while you're harvesting the beans above ground. So a good thing to do is to either compost them or you can till them in. I know you don't want to recycle vegetable material too often, but if you can chop those roots up, that nitrogen will stay in the plant material until the spring when the weather warms up again, and then it'll start to be released and be activated again. So you really don't have to do anything special. Let nature do its thing.
2: I'm curious if you can share if there are trends in the results that you often see for garden soil tests from our region or our area up here.
1: Oh, good question. Yeah.
0: I think the most gratifying trend we're seeing is more samples from your area.
2: Okay.
0: You mentioned evangelizing earlier about soil testing. Somebody's doing a great job of getting the word out for us.
1: Yeah, it's working.
0: So it's, I'm aware of more like hoop houses and high tunnel setups. Much more emphasis than I was previously aware of for container gardening, raised beds, that sort of thing. So I can't speak to any like scientific trends, but there's like a community trend or a societal trend. And that's great. It looks like, you know, our climate is going to continue to vary and shift and whatever. So I would expect that in the coming years, we're going to have more, temperate crops or warmer weather crops kind of move into the area. So I expect that this is sort of just an evolution of the soil testing business. It's pretty cool though when we get boxes of soil from somebody up, you know, on the Iron Range and it's like, you can get it there.
2: Yeah, absolutely. We do joke a lot about how rocky the soil is here, or the somewhat lack of soil and just access to rocks. So it's helpful to hear you say earlier about it. You can just take all the rocks out, although some people might struggle to take all the rocks out of the sample because it's so rocky here.
0: Well, if you send us more than we need, we'll sieve out the rocks and
2: exactly
0: save what we do need. So it's not a big deal.
2: Exactly. I have seen lately in a number of soil test results from raised bed gardens, really, really high organic matter percentages. And I'm curious, just if you have any comments on that, of raised bed gardens that seem to be approaching, you know, 20% organic matter.
0: Yes. Well, they're basically building a peat soil then, or a muck soil. My initial response is that the issue then might become physical structure. With organic matter that high, the soil can kind of compact and settle very easily. So you got to keep some, like a bulking agent in there. Think of something like a perlite or, even bark chips, things like that, to keep it a little bit lofty. So there's some air movement and, opportunity for oxygenation of the roots.
2: Sure.
1: Oh, really? I mean, that there are, you can actually get too much organic matter.
0: You know, it's not like it's a toxic situation, but if you're ponding, if you're holding too much water, the roots can basically suffocate. So, too much of a good thing can happen. It's not a toxicity, like I say, it's not really a threat in the long run, but you're not going to maximize your growth or productivity.
2: Yeah, Troy, did you want to add on about that?
3: Yeah, the other thing that I would really be cautious on, as you add more and more peat, in essence, you're replacing mineral soil, and especially in relationship to your micronutrients like copper, zinc, iron, all of those sort of nutrients, they are essential for plant growth. And in essence, the plants are going to have less access to that. And so you may see some deficiencies randomly that seem very, very strange in typical soil, but in peat soils, we struggle with those micronutrients specifically.
0: Great point. Great point.
2: Yeah.
1: Well, you know, the thing about the, I was thinking that our raised beds are so high in organic matter. It's not because of the peat. I don't think it's because of the compost we're putting on. Well, that's not peat. So talk about that a little. Yeah.
0: Yeah. What I was trying to say is that you're effectively creating an artificial peat soil by repeated compost applications and just organic matter on top of organic matter. I mean, that's essentially what peat is. It's just organic matter. So that's what Troy said is absolutely true. You want to have some of that mineral material left because that's where most of the micronutrients come from. And those are every bit as essential as the macronutrients.
1: Wow, I'm just shocked, actually, you know, because I thought that, you know, compost, as much as I could add, it would be really fine, but okay.
2: There's such thing as too much of a good thing. Yeah,
4: compost can be great, but if you already have real high phosphorus and potassium, every time you're composting, you're still adding more phosphorus and potassium to that soil.
2: Yeah, I also wanted to ask, you know, when people fill out the form for a soil test, there are other additional tests that they can elect to have done beyond the basic series. And what would be situations where a home gardener would want or need any of those additional tests?
0: The first one that comes to mind is if they've applied black dirt or brought in dirt from or soil from an unknown source. Soluble salts can be a real issue. If they're gardening near a roadside or roadbed, soluble salts again. So that's probably, I think, by far the most common, what we call special analysis. The other ones, Troy actually touched on a little bit, the other micronutrients, generally those will show up in the form of deficiency symptoms in the crops. Might be some yellowing or some veining of the leaves or whatever. So you might want to talk to a consultant or an extension agent, to see which micronutrients are likely to be lacking. We can check for all the common ones.
2: Sure. For the vast majority of home gardeners, the basic soil test is going to be plenty, and they don't need those extra tests, right?
0: Absolutely.
4: And we do have a lot of people who are, especially if they're in their city or along a roadside boulevard, they will get their soil sample analyzed for lead. Just to clear that out and make sure that they don't have high lead levels in that soil.
2: Sure. Yeah, that makes sense.
4: If they're going to be eating, you know, growing a vegetable.
2: Yeah,
1: makes sense. So the basic tests are pH and potassium, phosphorus. What else do you in the basic test?
0: What you said, so pH, phosphorus, potassium, the organic matter, which is a proxy for the nitrogen level, then estimated texture, which gives us an idea of how well the soil can hold those nutrients. Did I forget anything?
4: Nope. Oh, and the fertilizer recommendation.
0: Yeah, well, that's right. As part of this whole process, we provide recommendations for if there's any of the macros or if the pH is out of whack, we can give you some advice on how to amend the soils for better production or plant health.
2: Great. Well, there are a lot of options for improving soil health, and aspects of soil health that can be worked on include the amount of organic matter that are in the soil, the nutrients that are available, and the structure of the soil. So cover crops are frequently recommended as a tool for farmers and gardeners to use to improve the health of their soil. And I invited Tara and Troy on today because they both have some experience with using cover crops in home gardens and working with gardeners in their area doing so as well. So I would love to have them share about this topic with us a little bit. And I wonder, Tara, if you could start us off by telling our listeners briefly about some of the benefits of using cover crops in a home garden.
5: Yeah, definitely. There are a lot of them. So when I think about using cover crops in a home garden, there are a lot of different strategies and you can kind of make it yours. So one of the biggest benefits I would say is that you're keeping a living root in the soil instead of just leaving that soil bare for an extended period of time, depending on what your crop rotation looks like. You're also adding organic matter that plant material can eventually break down, as we just talked about in the peat and organic matter and compost discussion. And really, depending on what you plant, there's other benefits too, things like weed suppression, helping like protect the soil from erosion, improving overall structure of the soil, as you said, Sarah. So I really like the idea that cover crops aren't just another thing that we're like taking out of the garden. We're growing something specifically for the benefit of the soil. So I feel like as gardeners, we ask a lot of our soil, we plant in it, we harvest it, we constantly are removing and taking things from it. So a cover crop is just a really good opportunity to put something back into our soil. So instead of thinking about the garden as something that we continually take from, just thinking about what we can give back. So that's probably,
2: I really like that sort of stewardship definition of it. Yeah. So for people who are listening to like, what the heck is a cover crop? They've never heard of it. Can you just give a brief, like, what is a cover crop?
5: Definitely. So that is a plant that is not purely intended for harvest of a garden crop or a field crop. It is primarily to focus on soil health and rejuvenating the soil and giving nutrients back to the soil.
2: Mm-hmm. Perfect. And Troy, you're up here in the cold north as well, like we are. Can you tell us about some of the challenges home gardeners might have to using cover crops effectively?
3: Probably the one to really think about in relationship to starting the process of cover crops is utilizing cool season grasses specifically, like oats. Sometimes folks really like winter rye. Those are usually pretty available for you to get a hold of. And the awesome part about it is even with some light frost, they'll continue to grow. And so that's really kind of the place where I would begin to start. There are components of cover crops that can present challenges, and ones that overwinter, like winter rye, can be difficult in relationship to actual termination process. And so a really great place to start is with oats, perhaps some legume in there, and then also turnips or radishes. Those would be kind of the places where I would like to start. In regards to this, oftentimes the easiest way is to begin to establish those immediately following a harvest. The frost will soon be terminating some of our production and actually taking material out and raking in those seeds is a really fairly non-invasive way in which to get some good soil to seed contact. And then if necessary, even going ahead and putting some water on them. Many of these with the oats, some of the legumes, even if they're on the surface, the germination process, if they are wetted, will actually take off and they'll take root without a lot of real good or what I would consider ideal soil to seed contact sort of scenarios.
1: Mm-hmm. What legumes are you talking about?
3: I think that a couple of the legumes that I would consider at that time of the year most likely would be peas specifically. We mentioned peas and beans being legumes. If you want them to fix nitrogen, you have to inoculate them. That is critical. The seeds do not come inoculated typically. And when you purchase those seeds, make sure you purchase the appropriate inoculum to put that on those seeds and then go ahead and get it out. Now with peas, you need to have a little bit better seed bed prep. And so therefore lightly tilling that soil might be a great way in which to get that opened up a little bit, either with a shallow tiller or just a little bit more aggressive raking in that process.
2: And you said the word terminate a few times, which for listeners who are new to this topic just means killing the plants, right?
3: Correct. Yep. Yep. So, you know, you can utilize things like tilling, for example. Mm-hmm. We also have this thing called winter that often will terminate many of these
2: the
3: annual
2: great terminator.
3: Crops. For people too, unfortunately. And so those would be things. Whereas with some of these crops, such as things like, Dutch or white clover, those are perennials. And some people are successfully utilizing those crops in the rows, but realize that they're going to be there from year to year to year. And you may have to do some special care in association to creating that seed bed to get your little seedlings growing.
2: So that your cover crop isn't eventually competing with the vegetable crop that you're trying to grow, right?
3: That's exactly right, Sarah.
2: Yeah. Yeah. Now, I know you've both tried out cover crops in your gardens. Can you share just a little bit about how it's gone for you?
5: Yeah, I can. So this is actually my first year using cover crops in my own garden. So definitely still learning. It's a learning curve. But I've already been able to see a lot of the benefits that are very noticeable on my sandy soils over here in north central Minnesota. I expanded my garden this year. So this is a great opportunity to have a season-long cover crop. That's mm-hmm. not always the case for a lot of our established gardens. But this one, I could tell it was very poor soil, and I really needed to increase the organic matter, increase the aeration of it. You could tell it was not doing very well, the cover crop right in that area. So I'm very glad that I didn't plant any type of garden plants in there. But, there was a white pine that was very sickly there. And looking back, that should have been the first clue that it was not great soil. So what's been really interesting is that I can actually see the difference in the cover crops in like the poorer area right where that tree was, and just not performing as well as they are in the better soil around it. So it's a really cool visual to see like really how different that soil is. But just even pulling up the roots of the soil of the cover crops, I wanted to see just how much biomass, how much green tissue that we've been able to accumulate in a fairly short period of time. I think I seeded that like it was after Memorial Day, because that's when I got a wild hare to expand my garden. And really just bringing life back into that part of the garden. So it's and enjoyed seeing not bare soil, which is really nice. Get a garden.
1: What was the cover crops that you used? Did you plant?
5: It was radish, turnip, annual ryegrass, crimson clover, which was probably one of my favorite. That's a beautiful flower. Oats. And I think that was the five that I did. So it was definitely just throw it out there. So like what Troy said about the seed to soil contact, that definitely I just kept throwing seed out there. So I probably used more seed than I needed to because I didn't properly establish it. But there's pros and cons to each one. So I think establishing your goals is really helpful in species selection for cover crops. I just did a mix because I wanted it all.
2: Yeah, which is a great point about cover crops, that often with vegetables, we're growing one row of this and one row of this or separate areas of the garden. And cover crops, it's fine to mix together multiple. And often preferred.
5: Lowering your risk, because there's parts that only clover established and nothing else. So it was nothing else liked it right there. So it is diversifying your risk.
2: Yeah, interesting. What about you, Troy?
3: In most cases, I really try to capitalize on the aspects of rotation. And that is something that we don't even think about, but radishes and turnips are cold crops, and we can run into problems with flea beetles, excuse me, for example. Yeah. And so we need to keep that in mind. But the other thing that Tara suggested that I think is really, really important is that if we can do season lawn cover crops, you actually break a lot of those disease and insect cycles. And that is advantageous for any gardener from that standpoint. So if you can move from one area to another, we can minimize potato bugs, for example, flea beetles, all of those sort of things. And so in my case, we often will set up with going into potatoes, for example, planting winter rye the fall before, utilizing the material that grows actually as part of the mat or a mulch to minimize the amount of weed pressure that we have. So we'll terminate that winter rye crop, and that will act as mulching material, not only for potatoes, but also for other plants such as tomatoes that are commonly being planted about the same time that we would be terminating that winter rye crop. And so that would be just one example. And then we had mentioned the white clover in the alleys, a way in which to keep living root there all the time. It is a nitrogen fixer. And as long as it doesn't become too competitive, utilizing things like a lawnmower, for example, a weed whip, all of those things to keep it relatively short so that it doesn't take too much sunlight or moisture away from our garden crops that we want can be very, very successful. The other benefit that we haven't mentioned is the aspects of pollinators. And so if we do have a species like the crimson clover that Tara talked about, or the white clover, even peas, those are all great species for the pollinators. And we want to share the benefit with them because they'll benefit us with our squash and other plants that need pollination in the garden as well.
2: Mm-hmm. Oh, that's great. Well, if listeners are hearing this and they're like, oh my gosh, I got to start some cover crops right now. I just harvested my potatoes. Maybe that's me. I don't know. What would you recommend they try if they want to try something, you know, beginner friendly and even try to start this year? And also, where could they look for cover crop seed?
3: Well, in my case, I would definitely think about oats specifically. Oats is a fantastic crop. It is relatively inexpensive. I know that seed houses that we have available to us, places like Albert Lee's Seed House, Jordan, Jung, they all have cover crop seed available. And just a simple oats might be the easiest and most affordable. The other one, Tara had mentioned it. I don't know how much growth we will still get, but it might be more available to the listeners, would be annual ryegrass specifically. You might have that at a local hardware store, what have you. But make sure that it's just straight annual ryegrass. If you get a blend, that will also have perennials in it, and they won't be happy with us, Sarah. And we don't want them to be disappointed in the process.
2: Absolutely. Yeah.
3: Sarah, any extra thoughts?
5: Yeah, that's a big key. I think another tip for beginners is figure out what you're hoping to achieve with this. I do think that there's benefit to throwing seed out there like I did and just seeing what happens. But if you have been gardening for a while and you really want to improve, let's say, your organic matter and you have a short time frame, then maybe thinking something about buckwheat, trying to terminate that before it goes to seed. If you want something more for its nitrogen sourcing, maybe a crimson clover, peas, hairy vetch, things like that. Or if you want to break up compaction, then I would do something more with tubers, with radish and turnips. Mm-hmm. Something maybe if you are on a slope and have a hilly area that you want to retain mm-hmm. the soil, do something more like a grass that has a very, very wide reaching root system, like an annual ryegrass or oat. So it's not just, you can really customize it to what mm-hmm. you're hoping for, which may be a little overwhelming for beginners, but mm-hmm. you can go whichever route you choose.
1: Mm-hmm. One of my favorite that I use that I just love is buckwheat. Because it's such a cutie, you know, when they come up, they're just totally cute, you know.
2: That's a good reason to plant anything, right, Joan?
1: I know. And it's like something I think you can't do in the fall because they will get killed by frost, but it's a spring.
2: Yeah.
1: And then you have to get it before the flowers, but it just is so cute. And you look at it and you think, this is helping my soil. You can just tell, you know.
2: Yeah. So we've been talking a bit already about, you know, if you do need to kill or terminate the cover crop in the spring, you need to have a plan for how you're going to do that. So Tara, can you talk more about this and what sort of tools people use or strategies if they're going to kill a cover crop?
5: Isn't that funny that before even planting something, we have to think about killing it? That is not our like perspective as a gardener. That is not what we're usually trying to do. But there are like the basic two groups that Troy had kind of talked about was using winter or cover crops that winter kill and ones that survive the winter. So if you're choosing something that winter kills, like oats, peas, buckwheat, radishes, that's pretty straightforward. You're just letting winter do the hard part for you. So that's in and of itself a very good strategy to implement. Mm-hmm. But if you're planting something that would survive the winter, like hairy vetch sometimes, winter rye, definitely need to have a plan for the spring. That winter rye can, once it gets established, can be a bugger to get out of an area, which is also why it makes this such a good soil building tool. But for a home gardener, that might mean mechanical termination, mowing, cutting, really pulling, like a hairy vetch pulls really easily. Mm-hmm. And those plants just can really behave very differently, but depending on the species. Winter rye does not want to be pulled or cannot be pulled out. I can't pull it out once it's established. So thinking through that, another option are herbicides with a very short residual period can also be an option depending on your situation and what you'd like to see in your garden. Just being very careful with which product you choose, how you apply it, how long you need to wait before planting any of your vegetables, just always reading and following the label. So all those good things with herbicides, but it is an option. And then plant selection, honestly, is probably the biggest factor in just successful termination, but it's just kind of nice to know what all your options are and planning carefully.
2: Mm-hmm. Do people ever do tarping or just covering, trying to solar kill it at all?
5: Solarizing it. I think that would generally take quite
2: too
5: a few
2: long.
5: Weeks
2: in
5: our northern neck of the woods.
2: Maybe if you were doing like a whole season one and then you wanted to, if you had a lot of time to be able to be developing this. Yeah. Good point. So go ahead, Troy.
3: Oftentimes what I would suggest, especially in regards to the longer time, is that if you allow those plants to grow out, oftentimes when you cut them, you can cut them off actually below the growing point, and then you get the benefit of all of that extra biomass going back into the soil, adding a lot more organic matter, and that could be part of the benefit goal, like Tara talked about, of why you would do it. And so allowing them to elongate and then cutting them fairly short is a really good strategy as well.
5: Mm-hmm. Very good point. And my second favorite topic is probably mulch. So using the cover crop as then a mulch afterwards, oh my gosh, that is, don't get me started.
2: Oh, do get started. You can use it as a mulch.
5: Definitely. Mulch. I have been using mulch in my garden for probably the last 5 years using a straw mulch, but cover crops, I need a lot more biomass and mulch actually than a cover crop can provide, but just the benefits of mulch of itself, I've seen benefits. So a lot mm-hmm. less tillage, actually keeping the nutrients and the water where I want it to be in my sandy mm-hmm. soils. So I'm not mm-hmm. watering every other day. So just incorporating a mulch system with a cover crop system, I could see those being a perfect, perfect mm-hmm. strategy for a lot of gardeners that are trying to improve their soil health.
2: Yeah. So after you successfully terminate your cover crop, maybe you're going to use some of it as mulch, maybe not. Troy, can you talk about what gardeners should know about then going on to prep their garden bed for growing a vegetable in it?
3: This is a really, really great topic, and it's one that I think part of the skill of a gardener comes from understanding what they need in their garden to get good soil to seed contact. So, even in our own case, my wife and I, like Tara, love mulches, and we've used it. My wife has attempted to do no-till gardening, zero tillage. And we've been met with some challenges, in that process. And that's okay, because that's part of that learning process. So in some areas, you're going to need to, do a better job of tilling versus others where you have larger seeds like potatoes. You can get by with a lot less tillage and actually get good enough soil to seed contact to get them off and running. And therefore we can adjust different sections of the garden, according to what your, plant species that you're attempting to grow. So strategically tilling certain areas, mm-hmm. tilling shallower in specific areas, like in your carrot or beet crop area, they don't need a lot of soil depth when you're planting them. So those would be all of the sort of considerations that go along with how you begin that preparation process for your garden.
2: Mm-hmm. Yeah. I think you mentioned it earlier, this idea of using that you can use cover crops in between your garden rows as a quote unquote living walkway. Can you talk a little more about like the pros and cons of trying that in a home garden, Troy?
3: This is what I would consider a more advanced process, Sarah. it really is one of those things that we have to be aware of how much competition that crop is actually creating. And sure. And then the aspects or ideas of then rotating where your row sits within that pathway. So basically offsetting it by half of a row every year is kind of the ideal sort of scenario. Huh. And going through, and what is your preparation process? Do you till once just before you seed, or do you till, wait a week, till again, which I have seen as being much more advantageous to really set those roots back, because those are rhizome roots, just like quackgrass. So you have to set them back in order to minimize the impact that they have on your row of tomatoes or your row of eggplant. Warm seasons specifically work really, really well in that scenario. And then mowing that and keeping it relatively short so it's not sucking up all of your moisture. Although it will, like Tara said, conserve moisture by not having that evaporative loss off your soil, it will still take moisture to grow that crop. And so understanding the dynamics of how all of those pieces fit together are really, really critical.
2: Mm-hmm. That's interesting you say about ideally you're then moving your rows and growing space, which then poses other challenges, like if you have a fixed watering system set up or something, just all kinds of factors to think about. What about with the living walkway concept? Are there concerns about compaction then with walking over that walkway a bunch and then trying to then use that as your growing area the next year, or not so much?
3: That would be a consideration, but with all of those roots growing in there, Sarah, mm-hmm. it's really helping to minimize it. And mm-hmm. as you walk, you're walking on a mat, and that mat supports sure. you as a human as well. And versus human walking. Compaction versus a tractor tire or vehicle yeah. compaction is two completely different components.
2: Story. Yeah. Makes sense. Well, I think one of the main barriers that people often think about with cover crops in home gardens in our area is just how short our growing season is. And you've mentioned a bit about some that can grow through some light frosts. And just, you know, as a reminder, we often have first frost around the first week of September, right around now, and we often have a last frost around first week of June, so we have a really short season. Tara, can you just share again some tips about incorporating cover crops into your garden plan when you have this really short growing season that you're working with?
5: I think us as northern gardeners are already used to being very creative and mm-hmm. just thinking out of the box, so this is no different. Mm-hmm. Just looking for opportunities in your garden where you just have a short window of open space. So let's think about if after you've harvested your peas, maybe some early potatoes, some of your lettuce greens, and then suddenly you have this empty bed, and maybe you aren't planning on putting something in there until maybe later in the season or at all. Instead of just leaving it there, then that's a really good opportunity to get a really short a cover crop established. So for those short windows, things like oats, because it doesn't need just any biomass is really helpful. That's what I think. Anything is better than nothing. So things like oats, annual ryegrass, buckwheat, maybe some forage radishes, those would work really well. And oats are really especially useful in late in the season because they establish really quickly, and they'll always winter kill in northern Minnesota. And they also don't mind the cool temperatures. Mm-hmm. Buckwheat is also a really fast growing option, like cute mm-hmm. little buckwheat. although you do want to terminate it before it goes to seed, like we talked about, or else it could become weedy problem in the future. Mm-hmm. Annual ryegrass can also be a really good cover. The forage radishes mm-hmm. can help mm-hmm. break up compacted soil. So I think the key is just really matching the cover crop to your timeline, what they want mm-hmm. and what you want. mm-hmm. So if you want something that will germinate and establish really quickly to actually provide a benefit mm-hmm. before the winter arrives, nothing that we don't want any lollygaggers, like we need to get mm-hmm. going here. So choose those fast growing. Then don't feel like you have to like cover every square foot of your garden. Just starting small, try it in one bed, one section, and just kind of see how it fits into your gardening system. And I think you'll get the hang of it over mm-hmm. time. So I think mm-hmm. it's finding those little opportunities, even if it's a short period of time. Something is better than nothing.
2: Absolutely. Well, I think we can add cover crops to the list of things we're evangelizing in extension. Soil testing and cover crops. Do it both. Yeah, well, we're getting to the very last few minutes of our show here, so we're going to start to wrap up. And I want to really thank our guests again for joining us today. This has been such a wonderful conversation, and I hope that it has sparked some interest in our listeners in getting to know their garden soils in maybe a different way than they have before. And I'd like to invite our listeners to remember that if you would like to ask a question or get gardening advice from a local Master Gardener volunteer, you can always do so through reaching out to the Extension office, which you can call at 218-387-3015, or you can email me, Sarah, the Extension Educator, at swaddle@umn.edu. And one more reminder that we are having a class this Friday from 2 to 4 p.m. on soil health for gardeners. And in this class, we'll learn how to both do a soil health assessment visually and how to take a soil sample and interpret the results of a soil test. You can sign up for the class at z.umn.edu/soil class. 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

Bonjour, Minogigajeb. Good morning, everyone, and welcome to North Shore Weekend, WTIP's Saturday morning events, art, and culture program, featuring weekend happenings, arts and culture features, community voices, and music. I'm your host, Josh, and I'll be with you for the next 3 hours. Coming up in the first hour of the show at 7:35, we will hear from Dr. Eric Reddix with the Ojibwe Word of the Week. And at 7:45, we'll hear an archived edition of Magnetic North with Vicki Biggs Anderson. Before we get to all that, let's take a look at some weather information for everybody. If we take a look at temperatures in the region right now, down in Duluth, it is 58 degrees. In Two Harbors, it is 56. Silver Bay coming in at 58 degrees. Over in Ely, they're at 52. Tofty is at 58. Grand Portage at 60 degrees. Across the border in Thunder Bay, Canada, 63 degrees. And across the lake in Bayfield, they're at 61 degrees. And Houghton, Michigan, at 66 degrees. The sun did indeed rise today at 6:34 a.m., and it's going to set tonight at 7:19 p.m., giving us 12 hours and 45 minutes of daylight. Currently, in the Bay of Grand Marais, it is 60 degrees. It looks like today is going to be sunny with a high near 66, breezy with west winds 10 to 15 miles an hour, gusts as high as 30. Tonight, a chance of sprinkles before 10 p.m., increasing clouds with a low around 48 degrees, west winds around 10 miles an hour with gusts as high as 25. On Sunday, mostly sunny again with a high near 60, west winds around 10 miles an hour with gusts as high as 25. Sunday night, mostly clear with a low around 46, northwest winds around 5 miles an hour, becoming calm after midnight. Winds could gust as high as 15 miles an hour. And on Monday, it looks like showers likely after 1 p.m., but then mostly sunny with a high near 59. Currently up at the airport, it is 62 degrees. It's going to be sunny again today with a high near 66. Wind gusts as high as 25 miles an hour. Again, those chances of showers up at the airport before 11 p.m., mostly cloudy with a low around 42. Tomorrow, Sunday, mostly sunny with a high near 60 degrees. Sunday night, mostly clear with a low around 39 degrees. And Monday, those showers again, likely after 1 p.m., and then mostly sunny with a high near 60 degrees. All right, want to give some birthday shout-outs to folks. Actually, nobody today is on our birthday list, but if it is your birthday today and you are listening, of course, happy birthday to you. And happy birthday tomorrow to Gus Parsons, Laura Lakey, Leah Lakey, and Marcy Wood. All right, let's get to some news for everyone here. First, just a heads up, a storm system did move through the area last night and caused power outages. It also seems to have impacted WTIP's radio signal. We are working on repairs at this time. Even today, they'll be in working to get that fixed. WTIP is still available via streaming, and we will keep you updated as we work on that. All right, last night, a big congratulations to the Cook County Vikings football team in their first official game of the season. Last week, their game was canceled, and last night, they played at home against the Silver Bay Mariners. They only got about a half of a game in before those storms did roll through, causing initially a lightning delay and then ultimately calling the game complete at right about halftime. Final score at the time was 28-0. Touchdowns were scored by Graham Oberholzer and three touchdowns for Talon DeBoer. The Cook County Highway Department will replace a culvert on County Road 58 Linscoog Road on Tuesday, September 15th, weather permitting. The culvert is located approximately 0.1 miles north of the Highway 61 intersection, just south of Moonshadow Trail. The work will require a brief closure of Linscoog Road between 9 a.m. and noon. Travelers are asked to plan accordingly and obey all traffic signs.
The airport pit brush disposal site north of Devil's Track Lake has reopened. The site is also known as the Ball Club Pit. Earlier this summer, the brush pile disposal site closed due to a fire. The Cook County Firewise Department has now reopened the site to the public for vegetation and brush disposal. Cook County Firewise maintains 7 brush disposal sites throughout Cook County in partnership with the U.S. Forest Service, Minnesota DNR, and the Cook County Highway Department. A map of the brush disposal sites is available at cookcountyfirewise.org. The sites are open for the disposal of brush and trees. Dumping of construction materials, trash, stumps, and root balls is prohibited at these disposal sites. Hunters will head into the forest and back roads of northern Minnesota on September 19th for the opening of grouse and woodcock season and the start of the 2026 white-tailed deer archery season. Ruffed and spruce grouse hunters can harvest a combined daily limit of 5 birds with no more than 2 spruce grouse. On September 19th, the season for Hungarian partridge and sharp-tailed grouse in the northwest zone of the state will also open. Ruffed and spruce grouse season runs through January 3rd, and woodcock remains open until November 2nd. For deer hunters, archery season also opens September 19th and runs through December 31st statewide. And that's a good reminder for all of us who are going to be not hunting but recreating in the woods. It is blaze orange season. All right, well, let's get to some music here. And we're going to start off this morning with a little George Strait. Here is Amarillo by Morning.

0: That was Jim Croce with You Don't Mess Around With Jim. And before that, we heard Cass Elliott with Make Your Own Kind of Music. Taking a look at some events happening in the community this weekend. Of course, today there is going to be rooftop yoga happening at Voyager Brewing Company at 9:30 a.m. Registration and more information is available online. Of course, the Cook County Market is going to be happening today from 10 a.m. to 2 p.m. at the Hub parking lot. The market features local arts, artists, and artisans. More information by searching Cook County Market on Facebook. The Colville Area Fire Department is hosting their 30th anniversary open house today from noon to 3 p.m. at the Colville Fire Hall. Chickwack Nature Center hosts Al Triple for a presentation on the geology of Cook County today from 2 to 3 p.m. More information at gunflinthistory.org. Outdoor writer and paddler Ryan Rogers will be discussing his new book, Where the Green Light Shines, a 50-year odyssey from the boundary waters to the far north, today at 6 p.m. at the Grand Marais Public Library. And, of course, the big event tonight, WTIP Scenic Route Music Series presents Charlie Parr, who will be here at tonight at the ACA starting at 6:30 for a concert. Local instrumentalist Adam Kirsch will open with a short set. Admission is free, but tickets need to be reserved, and there is currently a waiting list. You can check those out at the WTIP website, but there is a waiting list for the show tonight. Speaking of music, let's give you a heads up on some other live music opportunities this weekend. Today from 6 to 8 p.m., Pete Cavanaugh will be playing live at Cascade Lodge and Restaurant. Scaredy Cat Music presents Happy Hour with Ben Nichols today from 3 p.m. to 6 p.m. on the Gunflint Tavern rooftop. The Splints will be playing a show at Sydney's today from 1 p.m. to 3 p.m. Brothers Burn Mountain will be live again today from 8 to 11 p.m. at the Raven's Nest. And I mentioned Charlie Parr playing tonight. Of course, live music at the Cook County Market.
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0: All right, that was The Dead Doin' Dillon, Grateful Dead with Queen Jane Approximately. Before that, we heard Dolly Parton with The Coat of Many Colors, and we started off that little musical set with John Prine's How Lucky. As part of the five-year plan for the revitalization of the Ojibwe language on the Grand Portage Reservation, the Grand Portage Band features a new Ojibwe word every week. This week, the word means book or paper in English.
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0: That was Jackie Wilson with Higher and Higher. Before that, we heard the original cast band with One Tin Soldier. And we started off that musical set with I Can't Stop Loving You by Ray Charles. Here's an archived edition of Magnetic North with Vicki Biggs Anderson. Vicki lives on an over 100-year-old homestead in Colville with a variety of farm animals from guinea fowl to goats.
1: Welcome back to Magnetic North, where even we who live in heaven on earth take to the road with bags packed and baskets of junk food and tourist trinkets and found treasure stashed front seat to back. And sometimes we take and make memories that can surprise us. It takes either a health emergency or unavoidable family gathering to tempt me away from the farm and lakeshore in midsummer, but the latter of the two did just that in late July. My dear friend Scylla's son was getting married on the opposite side of the big lake in Houghton, Michigan. Scylla, known to you as the Lady and the Scamp, introduced me to her son Arthur a few years ago, and he won my heart by bonding with my favorite goat, Bosco. So much so that Arthur actually ended up nuzzling the big goat's nose to nose. Quite the act for a creature with curling 20-inch horns, I'd say. So when the invite to Arthur's wedding came, even though the date was late July, I RSVP'd right off and made plans to go with Scylla. She, of course, hitched up her beloved scamp trailer and booked herself into a state park for 5 nights. I took the easier, softer option, a posh hotel overlooking the Keweenaw Waterway Bridge, smack up against a little marina I'd sailed into during the summer of 76 on my sailboat Amazing Grace. The waterway is part of a natural lake and part dredge canal that severs the landmass of the Upper Peninsula of Michigan from the rest of the state. Moving copper ore and supplies was the motive for such a drastic and expensive amputation when it was done in the 1860s, and a lift bridge was added for travel by land between the two cities, Houghton and Hancock. Nowadays, tourism and Michigan Tech feeds the two cities, and the waterway is a route not for copper and miner supplies, but for pleasure craft and family camps. This I learned when I first sailed under the bridge on a blistering hot summer day 42 years ago and blithely hopped off her bow to tie up on the Hancock side of the waterway. Yes, there was a time when I could hop off the prow of a boat and land on my feet without so much as an oofda or call 911. All that came flooding back into my memory when I looked out the hotel restaurant window the morning after our arrival, and saw the bridge and marina across the waterway. It was as if a movie was running in my head, superimposed on the sunny scene across the waterway. There I was, wearing a yellow Madras blouse, jeans, and docksiders, rope in hand, leaping just in time to land on the breakwall and turn to prevent collision with Grace's bow. Then the film ended as simply as it had started, and I perceived with amazement and some embarrassment that fat tears were plopping into my coffee. Apparently, I thought as I scolded myself for putting on a public display, there was more packed in my bags than finery for Arthur's wedding. Those dang memories somehow had burrowed in beneath the frilly scarves and support pantyhose and were demanding my attention. They didn't care that I was alone at a table with strangers peering nervously at me, wondering if perhaps I was about to be sick. No, they'd caught me out, without the trappings of chores and hobbies and endless distractions to remind me of certain truths, to wit, that I missed terribly my little 7-year-old girl, Gretchen, now a mom herself living half a continent away, and that the couple on that boat that summer still loved each other, probably always did in the end, even though being married to each other proved to be impossible. How I wished at that moment I had savored those days more than when they were mine to savor. It was just one of those flashback moments that lie in wait, springing to life when I am as unaware as a stone monkey. Thankfully, the bittersweet blast from the past faded by the time my coffee was downed, but it left me resolved to pay attention to whatever joys the coming days and festivities might bring. And so when I picked the chanterelle mushrooms at Scylla's campground, I also made sure to gather pine cones for a Christmas gift wreath for the newlyweds. And when I tagged along to Grandma's house, where the elegantly casual ceremony took place on the lawn sloping to the water's edge, I tucked my introvert ego in my purse and took dozens of pictures for my friend and her son and new daughter-in-law. At the reception, my friend chose to quote from C.S. Lewis in framing her toast to the bride and groom. Quote, "When the most important things in life are happening, we almost never know exactly what is going on." As I packed my bags to head back to the North Shore, I tucked in some new memories of the Keweenaw. I decided that one of the great things about aging is that, like C.S. Lewis, most of us eventually wake up to the fact that even the most ordinary day might put us on the path to extraordinary joy. So pay attention, I told myself. As Scylla and I drove back down the south shore of the lake, we talked over the past 5 days for a bit, then shifted into a topic that only those of us of a certain age would understand having. Just having been to one of the two most propitious occasions on one's time on Earth. "I've decided that I definitely do not want to be cremated," I declared as we escaped the blazing sun under the canopy of the Scamp at Brighton Beach, just outside of Duluth. "Oh," Scylla murmured as she poured out two cups of tea. You might have thought she thought I said I preferred half and half in my tea rather than milk. "Yes," I went on. "You know how much I hate hot weather. Hate is really too puny a word. Loathe, despise, detest, abominate, abhor hot weather. It's why I live where I do. So why on earth would I choose to be immolated after I die? Plus, I have the perfect dress, the one I wore when Paul and I got married. Who burns their wedding dress, for heaven's sake?" That tea time declaration, the giggling that followed, is a funky memory of the wedding weekend that came home in my bags, along with the pine cones and the pictures. And who knows what else hitchhiked in memory when, to paraphrase Lewis, I had no idea what was going on. For WTIP, this is Vicki Biggs Anderson with Magnetic North.
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You know, country boy like me can't hack. It's early to rise, early in the sack. Thank God I'm a country boy. Well, a simple kind of life never did me no harm. Raising me a family and working on the farm. My days are all filled with an easy country charm. Thank God I'm a country boy. Well, I got me a fine wife, I got me old fiddle. When the sun's coming up, I got cakes on the griddle. And life ain't nothing but a funny, funny...

All right, that was Charlie Parr with 1922 Blues. Before that, we heard John Denver with Thank God I'm a Country Boy. And we started off that musical set with Iris DeMent and Our Town. The time is 8 o'clock, and you're listening to North Shore Community Radio, broadcasting at 90.7 FM WTIP Grand Marais, 90.1 FM WGPO Grand Portage, 89.1 FM WKEK Gunflint Lake, and on the web at WTIP.org. Bonjour, Minogigajep, good morning, everyone, and welcome to North Shore Weekend, WTIP's Saturday morning events, art, and culture program, featuring weekend happenings, arts and culture features, community voices, and music. I'm your host, Josh, and I'll be with you for the next couple of hours. Coming up in the second hour of the show, around 8:10, we'll have an episode of Trail Time. At 8:25, we'll hear the current episode of Northwoods Naturalist with Chell Anderson. And at 8:45, of course, we'll have an episode of The Best of Ourselves. Before we get into all of that, we'll go ahead and take a look at the weather right now for the weekend. Currently, temperatures in the area down in Duluth, they are at 58 degrees. Two Harbors, 57. Silver Bay, 59. Ely, Minnesota, coming in at 53 degrees. Tofte, 58. Grand Portage, 58. Thunder Bay, Canada, 60 degrees. Across the lake in Houghton, Michigan, 65 degrees. And Bayfield, Wisconsin is at 59 degrees. Right here in Grand Marais, the sun did rise today at 6:34 a.m. and it's going to set at 7:19 p.m., giving us 12 hours and 45 minutes of daylight. Currently in the Bay of Grand Marais, it is 60 degrees. It's going to be sunny today with a high near 66, breezy with west winds 10 to 15 miles an hour, gusts as high as 30. Tonight, a chance of sprinkles before 10 p.m., increasing clouds with a low around 48, west winds around 10 miles an hour, gusts as high as 25. On Sunday, mostly sunny with a high near 60 degrees, west winds around 10 miles an hour with gusts as high as 25 miles an hour. Sunday night, mostly clear with a low around 46, northwest winds around 5 miles an hour. And on Monday, a chance of showers likely after 1 p.m., but otherwise mostly sunny with a high near 59. Similar temps up at the airport. And again, chance of showers overnight tonight. Sunday night, mostly clear with a low around 39 degrees. And Monday, again, those chance of showers for all of us in the afternoon. Otherwise, mostly sunny. All right, let's take a look at our birthday calendar. We have no birthdays on our calendar for today, but if it is your birthday, happy birthday to you. And a happy birthday tomorrow to Gus Parsons, Laura and Leah Lakey, and Marcy Wood. Happy birthday to all of you. Just want to give our listeners a quick update that we had some weather come through the area last night that took out power for some folks for a little bit of time. It seems to have impacted WTIP's radio signal. We are working on getting that repaired as soon as possible. Folks are in today working on that. WTIP is still available via streaming, and if you can hear me now, that's obviously what you're doing. Yeah, we will keep you updated throughout the day as we get going. All right, well, let's get back to some music. I ended that first hour with Charlie Parr's 1922 Blues, and he lets us know that he wrote that song for his dad. Charlie, of course, playing a concert tonight at the ACA, and so I'd like to get back into some new Charlie Parr. This is from his new album, Rooming House, and the name of this song is called Rooming House. So here is some more Charlie Parr.

That was Natasha Bedingfield with Pocket Full of Sunshine. Up next, Trail Time by Marsha Repke, our feature highlighting events and phenology on the Gunflint Trail.

September arrived on the Gunflint Trail with some of the best cloud-watching days I can remember. Puffy, white, cumulus clouds traveled across the deep blue sky from west to east, complementing the warm days with one of the best shows on Earth. Every season has its own drama. July was a tense month, with smoke from the Little Knife Fire blanketing parts of the upper trail and making its way down to the shore for a few days. That has all passed. The fire danger is at moderate level once again, and the rain helps everyone up and down the trail rest a little easier. I cannot overstate how much we appreciate the hard work of the firefighters, both those from far away and those that live near and volunteer to fight fires and rescue sick and injured wilderness travelers. They are the quiet heroes who might be shopping next to you at the grocery store

0: cooler temperatures that cause the changing of the colors, but the phenomenon is more related to decreased sunlight. As we approach the autumnal equinox on September 22nd, the shorter daylight hours trigger deciduous trees to prepare for winter. The tree itself starts forming a barrier between each leaf and its branch, cutting off the supply of nutrients to the leaves and making simple sugars stay in the leaves instead of traveling to the rest of the tree. Three things, less daylight, less nourishment, and less water, make the green chlorophyll in the leaves break down. When the chlorophyll fades, other colors start to show. Here's the astonishing part. The colors were always there all along. Orange, red, coral, gold, burgundy, and yellow were hiding under a mask of summer's green. Once the chlorophyll is gone, the tannin in the leaves turns them brown. Anthocyanin is responsible for red and burgundy and purple leaves. Carotenoid causes the brilliant orange and yellow we associate with fall. Fireweed gives us another sign of summer's passing. It's also known as rosebay or great willow herb. It is edible and medicinal. It grows its flowers in clusters from the bottom up. When the flowers reach the top, you know that summer is nearing its end. If I think it's too early for summer to be over, I can usually find a blossom that's still going, assuring me that we still have some summer left. Basically, it's like looking for a weather forecast until I can find one that appeals to me. I met a woman once who makes jelly from fireweed blossoms and rose hips. She called it fire rose jelly, and it was the most beautiful orangey pink, like a jellied jewel in a jar. All winter long, she can have a little summer on her toast. September is one of my favorite times to go into the Boundary Waters. The bugs are mostly gone. Days can be sunny and warm, although I've had trips where it rained every day. Rain never spoiled a trip for Lars and I. It just made life more interesting. This month is the anniversary of our honeymoon trip to Lac La Croix in the Boundary Waters, where the weather was an everything bagel. We had beautiful blue skies and sun as we paddled north through the wild rice beds on the Nina Moose River. We had fog at Boulder Bay and rain at Warrior Hill. We had an epic snowstorm that seemingly came out of nowhere at the Bottle Rapids, where the wind was blowing so hard and so loudly that we had to shout to coordinate our paddling as the wild waves tossed our canoe around in a thick swirl of snowflakes. Today is one of those September days where the weather changes from hour to hour, if not minute to minute. Now rainy, now cloudy, now pale blue skies followed by more gray clouds spitting rain, now sunny. It's excellent weather for mushrooms. They are popping up all over the woods, both those that are delicious to eat and those you should enjoy with only your eyes. I went on a chanterelle hunt down a forest path that had a cliff on one side, and water was slowly trickling down through the duff and moss to form a pool on the forest floor. The wind was gusting. The treetops up above were swaying, but in this private green sheltered space, the wind moved lazily. Newly fallen leaves of gold, plum, and peach glowed at my feet. Yellow aspen leaves littered the ground. I think it is no accident that the aspen leaves at this time of year are the same color as chanterelles. Maybe it's protective coloration, a sort of camouflage for the mushrooms. By walking carefully through the understory and peeking under the leaves of a ground cover plant, maybe wild ginger, I found a few good chanterelles to carry home, feeling like I had found the gold at the end of the rainbow. This is Marcia Repke on the Gunflint Trail.
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0: That was the Turnpike Troubadours with Sierra Farrell and singing Robert Earl Keane's Feeling Good Again. Up next, Northwoods Naturalist with Chell Anderson. Chell is a retired botanist and plant ecologist. She's an author and award-winning commentator for her Northwoods Naturalist feature. In this segment, Chell talks about our northern garter snakes.
1: Garter snake encounters around home in July happen daily, even multiple times a day, and typically included multiple snakes of various sizes. These mild-mannered, usually unseen neighbors are very welcome here, and I noticed when in August, encounters with them suddenly became rare. What's behind the change remains a mystery. Were they capitalizing on a concentrated food source nearby that became depleted? Maybe their foraging then needed to happen over a larger area. Or has snake predation, I'm unaware of, significantly reduced the local population? The common garter snake, which lives throughout Minnesota, is part of a very successful and diverse group of snakes in North America. Garter snakes are not finicky eaters, and that's a key to their success. Amphibians and earthworms are principal foods, but their Catholic tastes include many other staples: fish, small mammals, arthropods, bird nestlings, mollusks, and carrion. Trailing their prey by scent, they seize them in their mouths and slowly swallow them. If you've been nipped by a garter snake while handling one, you know that their bite may cause bleeding, but no more than minor discomfort. However, research has provided some evidence that their saliva contains enzymes that help subdue and immobilize prey. Along with being abundant and successful in so many habitats, comes being a nutritious, sought-after target of predators yourself. Be they birds, mammals, amphibians, fish, and in other parts of the state, reptiles, garter snake predators move accumulated garter snake energy within food webs. And the garter snake's consumption of aquatic prey gives them a key ecological role, transferring nutrients from aquatic to terrestrial food webs. Ranging from Canada to Costa Rica, the 37 species of garter snakes are highly adaptable and live in a remarkable range of habitats. If everyone eats you, success over time means selective pressure has led to adaptations to avoid being eaten. As a result, garter snakes exhibit the greatest range of color variations and morphs in any group of snakes. In Minnesota, there are subtle tints of color in their distinctive stripes. There also are two recognized subspecies, the eastern, living in the east and north, and the red-sided, more likely found in southwestern Minnesota. Eastern garter snakes generally lack any red coloration beyond small flecks between scales on the sides, whereas red-sided garter snakes have bold red blotches. Across their vast range of habitats, nearly all garter snakes have either stripes, blotches, or some combination of the two patterns. What was surprising to me was learning that research has shown that the pattern they wear is a powerful driver of a snake's behavior. Garter snakes with stripes, like our neighbors here, flee when they detect one of their many predators. But garter snakes with blotches freeze in place. Turns out moving stripes serve as an effective camouflage. They provide no fixed reference point and can confuse a predator about where to grab or bite. If you're a snake wearing blotches, your cryptic pattern is most effective at remaining hidden while freezing in place. Garter snakes use more than color patterns, though, as they seek to evade their many predators. If one spends some time watching garter snakes, you'll likely see them subtly shake or bob their heads from side to side, moves known as reverse crypsis or motion dazzle. These behaviors work by mimicking swaying grass and breaking up the visual outline of the snake, so it's harder to see. When cornered, A garter snake may hide their head under their body coils or flatten their head and neck, then striking. When a predator or a curious human grabs a snake, they writhe wildly, repeatedly biting. Garter snakes also clearly communicate, "Leave me alone," when they produce an extremely foul-smelling musk from their anal glands, typically smearing it on the offending other. Even if it's been since childhood that you are on the receiving end of this survival tactic, it's unlikely you've forgotten that obnoxious odor. I haven't. Happily, one can easily avoid that experience while continuing to watch and appreciate this fascinating reptile. As fall progresses, garter snakes will become an even less frequent sighting, except near their hibernacula, where they will take refuge, sometimes in large numbers, for the winter. Thanks for listening. Take good care.
0: Once again, that was naturalist Chell Anderson. Northwoods Naturalist with Chell Anderson is an original WTIP feature created to honor the Quetico Superior ecosystem, sustaining life in all of its communities in this region for 12,000 years. To hear this segment again, or to find archived editions of Northwoods Naturalist, visit our website at WTIP.org.
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0: All right, we'll take a quick look at the community events calendar and live music calendar for everybody so you can head on out this weekend and take in some of those events. 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Registration and more information is available online. 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The Colville Area Fire Department is hosting their 30th anniversary open house today from noon to 3 at the Colville Fire Hall. Chickwack Nature Center hosts Al Triple for a presentation on the geology of Cook County today from 2 to 3 p.m. More information at gunflinthistory.org. Outdoor writer and paddler Ryan Rogers will discuss his new book, Where the Green Light Shines, a 50-year odyssey from the boundary waters to the far north, at 6 p.m. tonight at the Grand Marais Public Library. And, of course, the WTIP Scenic Route Music Series tonight presents Charlie Parr at the ACA. Show starts at 6:30 p.m. with local instrumentalist Adam Kirsch. Charlie will go on around 7:05. Tickets are sold out, but there is a waiting list. If you do have tickets and you aren't able to make it, please check your email and let WTIP know so we can open up seats for those on the waiting list for that show. More live music opportunities for you all if you are so interested. Pete Kavanaugh live today from 6 to 8 p.m. at Cascade Lodge Restaurant and Pub. Scaredy Cat Music presents Happy Hour with Ben Nichols today at the Gunflint Tavern rooftop from 3 to 6 p.m. The Splints have a show today from 1 to 3 p.m. at Sydney's Frozen Custard and Wood-Fired Pizza. The Brothers Burn Mountain will be at the Raven's Nest tonight from 8 p.m. to 11 p.m. And I already mentioned Charlie Parr tonight at the ACA. Of course, live music at the Cook County Market. Looks like there's some live music playing at Charlie's Alpine Bistro. And it is Joe Pollock tonight from 7:30 to 10 p.m. Keep going here down the list. A lot of music opportunities for everyone. Today, there is no music at Mogul's tonight. Usually they have it, but there will not be any music tonight. And tomorrow, Bump Blomberg will be playing on the rooftop at the Raven's Nest from 3 to 6 p.m. Also tomorrow, the weekend wind down with the Brilliant Colors Jazz Trio from 3:30 to 5:30 p.m. at the North Shore Winery. All right, so a lot happening in the community. Hopefully you can get out and experience some of those events. And we'll get back to some music here. And this is Trout Steak Revival with They Sang to Us.

0: That was Fruition with Labor of Love. Before that, we heard Trampled by Turtles with Leanne Rimes and On My Way Back Home.
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2: Learning where we put our focus and intentionally directing our focus can change our days. For example, there was a 5-year-old boy named Billy. At 5 years old, he was expelled from school for beating up another kindergartner on the playground. He was transferred to Ms. Smith's class at another school. Now, she was familiar with Dr. Dan Siegel's Wheel of Awareness practice, and she used it in her class. She had her students draw a wheel, and then a smaller circle inside, and then a spoke. And she explained to the class that the hub of the wheel, the center, is our awareness. And the outer rim was what we are aware of. And we could move the spoke to focus on different things at any time. Like we could focus on our senses. We could focus on how we felt inside. We could focus on our thoughts or feelings. Or we could focus on our connection to other people or nature. So Ms. Smith taught these 5-year-olds a practice of focusing their attention and teaching them they could shift their attention. Well, after a few days of learning the wheel, Billy came running into Ms. Smith, and she posted what he said in an email to Dr. Siegel. 5-year-old Billy said, quote, "Ms. Smith, I need to take a break. I'm about to punch Joey because he took my block out on the yard. I'm stuck on the rim. I need to get back to my hub," unquote. Billy took the time he needed to distance himself from the impulse to hit. He realized he was stuck on a thought and was able to ask for what he needed, a break, so he didn't react on his impulse. The practice she was using is from Dr. Dan Siegel. It's a form of meditation that's designed to strengthen your mind. I read this story in Dr. Siegel's new book, Aware. Now, he's a noted neuropsychiatrist, and he has been exploring the power of the mind to promote well-being for a long time. In his 2017 book entitled Mind, A Journey to the Heart of Being Human, he introduced this tool, the Wheel of Awareness, a tool that was developed to increase our consciousness. The wheel is different than other meditation practices, because unlike those, he takes you through different focus points for your awareness, your 5 senses, your interior body felt sense, your thoughts, the people around you, or your relational sense. He even has you notice you being aware of yourself. This practice, repeated, strengthens brain firing. I've heard another author call it attention density. Where you focus your attention on a regular basis builds capacity. Dr. Siegel talked about it this way, quote, "Mindfulness is a form of mental activity that trains the mind to become aware of awareness itself and to pay attention to one's own intention." Now, another example in the book of the Wheel of Awareness and its impact was of a young mother with 3 young children, younger than 10. And she was pretty much on her own raising them and struggling. She was finding herself easily irritated and then being mad at herself for being irritable. She began using the Wheel of Awareness meditation, and over time, she noticed she was seeing more choices in her behavior and was more resilient with the day-to-day challenges of the small children. She was finding that middle space between being too rigid and being too chaotic, creating a more integrated way to be with herself and her children. Now, this practice, if it can keep a 5-year-old from getting stuck on the rim, or can help a young mother find her way to be more flexible in the challenges of raising children, I was excited to practice it. And I have already started to notice a few differences. I notice, for example, like when I'm out hanging laundry, I stop and feel the breeze and listen to the wind and smell the sheets. Another impact for me, there was a task I had with a short deadline, and I was noticing how my body was tightening, and then I noticed how I was thinking about it, and I don't know, just felt a bit more freer, a little less identified that that's how I had to be with a tight deadline. Anything that is freeing me from old patterns is worth practicing. Let me close with a quote from Dr. Siegel. Inviting our thoughts and feelings into awareness allows us to learn from them rather than be driven by them.
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0: That was Charlie Parr with Over the Red Cedar. Before that, we heard Ella Langley with Choosin' Texas, and we started off that musical set with Dylan Scott and Good Times Go By Too Fast. The time is 9 o'clock, and you're listening to North Shore Community Radio, broadcasting at 90.7 FM WTIP Grand Marais, 90.1 FM WGPO Grand Portage, 89.1 FM WKEK Gunflint Lake, and on the web at WTIP.org, Bujou, Minogigajeb. Good morning, everyone, and welcome to North Shore Weekend, WTIP's Saturday morning events, art, and culture program, featuring weekend happenings, arts and culture features, community voices, and music. I'm your host, Josh, and I'll be with you for another hour until 10 o'clock. Coming up in the final hour of the show, in just a few minutes, we'll hear another edition of National Native News. At 9:15, we'll hear an episode of Field Notes with Molly Hoffman. Of course, at 9:30, we'll be giving Larry Weber a call. And at 9:45, we'll hear from Ken Hoffman's journal. And we'll end our programming today with an episode of Bird Note at 9:50. Just a quick update for folks. The storms rolled through the area last night and knocked out power in different areas. And one of the impacts that also had was on WTIP's radio signal, which is down. So we are not live on the radio waves. If you are listening to me right now, it's because you are streaming on the internet, which is still working, obviously, if you can hear me. We are working on that and trying to get that up and running as soon as possible. And we will update you as we know new things. All right, let's go ahead and take a look at the weather to give you all an idea of what's happening with that this weekend. First, we'll take some temperatures around the region. Currently in Duluth, it is 60 degrees. Two Harbors, 59 degrees. Silver Bay at 60 degrees. Ely, Minnesota, 55 degrees. Tofte, 59. Grand Portage, 61. Thunder Bay, 61. Across the lake in Houghton, Michigan, 64 degrees. And Bayfield, Wisconsin is at 59 degrees. The sun did rise here this morning. It certainly did at 6:34 a.m. And it's going to set today at 7:19 p.m., giving us 12 hours and 45 minutes of daylight. Currently in the Bay of Grand Marais, it is 61 degrees. It's going to be sunny and breezy today with a high around 63 degrees. West winds 10 to 15 miles an hour with gusts as high as 30. Tonight, a chance of sprinkles before 10 p.m., increasing clouds with a low around 48. West winds around 10 miles an hour, gusts as high as 25. Sunday, mostly sunny with a high near 60. West winds around 10 miles an hour, gusts as high as 25. Sunday night, mostly clear with a low around 46. And Monday, showers likely after 1 p.m., otherwise mostly sunny with a high near 59. Currently up at the airport, it is 61 degrees. It's going to be sunny today with a high near 66. Again, those chance of showers, sprinkles before 11 p.m. tonight, a low around 42. Sunday, mostly sunny with a high near 60 degrees. Sunday night, mostly clear with a low around 39. And again on Monday, showers likely after 1 p.m. All right, let's give some birthday shout-outs. We don't have any birthdays to shout out today, but if it is your birthday and you're just not on our calendar, of course, happy birthday to you. And tomorrow, happy birthday to Gus Parsons, Laura and Leah Lakey, and Marcy Wood. All right, we got a lot for you still in this last hour of the show, and let's get into the most current edition of National Native News.
1: This is National Native News. I'm Jill Freitas. A piece of the World Trade Center made a historic stop on tribal land in Arizona. The Tunnel to Towers Foundation's Steel Across America tour visited the Salt River Pima Maricopa Indian community near Scottsdale on June 17th. A nearly 17,000-pound steel beam covered from the World Trade Center's South Tower was displayed at the USS Arizona Memorial Gardens at Salt River. Organizers say it was the tour's first and only stop on sovereign tribal land as the beam travels more than 10,000 miles across the country ahead of the 25th anniversary of the September 11th attacks. The foundation says the stop recognized the long-standing tradition of military service among Native people. The memorial gardens are home to a piece of the USS Arizona, which was destroyed during the 1941 attack on Pearl Harbor. For the first time, steel connected to the September 11th attacks was displayed there alongside steel from the USS Arizona. A professor at Northern Arizona University has added new data to a map of safe drinking water on the Navajo Nation. KNAU's Chris Clements reports the map is intended to help tribal communities still struggling with the effects of past uranium mining.
2: Professor Jani Ingram, a member of the Navajo Nation, had been driving across the reservation for a while with her student. Their goal? Find and test a remote well that one family was using.
3: It's something that needed to be tested because it really wasn't a great, it had pretty high uranium.
2: It can be hard for Navajo families to know if the wells near their homes have been contaminated by high uranium levels, which have been linked to health issues like kidney disease and lung cancer. Ingram mapped safe wells using water quality data she and her students collected from years in the field. The map can be found online at the Navajo Safe Water website. And her work isn't over. There's tons of tribal wells that haven't been tested, something Ingram says she's willing to do at no cost. For KNAU, I'm Chris Clements in Flagstaff.
1: Last year, Indigenous students filmed a brief land acknowledgement for the Chandler Unified School District in Arizona. Following a fierce public debate Wednesday, the governing board voted to play this video at the beginning of all of its meetings and future graduation ceremonies. KJZZ's Gabriel Pietrasio has more.
4: We recognize the past, present, and future inhabitants on this land.
5: We will cherish, respect, and protect this land for generations to come.
6: This message is only a minute and 43 seconds long, but it means a lot to Indigenous Parent Committee co-president Monique John.
7: We went into creating this video with positive intentions for our students and communities, all students, Native and non-Native.
6: Chandler Governing Board member Kurt Roars disagrees.
8: It has no real purpose in addressing our primary mission of improving academic performance for our students. The statement is an empty performance gesture of wokeness, which really doesn't accomplish anything.
6: Basha High senior Sindel Preston, who is president of the school's Indigenous Student Club, suggests otherwise.
9: I want my Indigenous peers to know that they are seen, that the land CUSD stands on is theirs as well. I don't believe it is divisive to want that for my community and those like me.
6: The measure passed in a 3-2 vote. For National Native News, I'm Gabriel Pietrasio.
1: And I'm Jill Freitas.

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4: 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The Colville Area Fire Department is hosting their 30th anniversary open house today from noon to 3 p.m. at the Colville Fire Hall. Chickwack Nature Center will be hosting Al Triple for a presentation on the geology of Cook County today from 2 to 3 p.m. More information at gunflinthistory.org. Outdoor writer and paddler Ryan Rogers will discuss his new book, Where the Green Light Shines, a 50-year odyssey from the boundary waters to the far north, on Saturday, September 12th, today at 6 p.m. at the Grand Marais Public Library. And, of course, the WTIP Scenic Route Music Series happening tonight, featuring Charlie Parr, blues and R&B guitarist, at 6:30 p.m. at the Arrowhead Center for the Arts. Local instrumentalist Adam Kirsch will open with a short set. Admission is free, but it requires a ticket reservation, which are currently sold out. There is a waiting list for the show. If you do have a ticket and you aren't able to make it, please reach out. You received an email a couple days ago about that. We'd like to open up any unused seats for those folks on the waiting list. And some more live music opportunities for you all. Of course, we've always got that going on. Pete Cavanaugh is playing today from 6 to 8 p.m. at the Gunflint Lodge Restaurant and Pub. Scaredy Cat Music presents Happy Hour with Ben Nichols at the Gunflint Tavern Rooftop today from 3 to 6 p.m. The Splints will be playing a live show today from 1 to 3 p.m. at Sydney's. The Brothers Burn Mountain Duo will be playing evening set 8 to 11 p.m. at the Raven's Nest Gunflint Tavern tonight. Of course, there's live music at the market. Tomorrow, Bump Blomberg will be playing the Raven's Nest Rooftop Bar from 3 to 6 p.m. And the weekend wind down at North Shore Winery tomorrow with the Brilliant Colors Jazz Trio from 3:30 to 5:30 p.m. All right, and now it's time for an archived edition of Field Notes with Molly Hoffman. Recorded in the boreal forests of northeastern Minnesota, Molly has left behind a comprehensive field guide of bird songs and stories that will make a birder out of anyone who's willing to come along.
5: It's a beautiful morning. It promises actually to be warm. And, you know, it's early September, so we can still get some warm days. I'm going to hike some trails not too far from my house, and you will hear now and again some pounding in the distance. And that's because I have a very, very fine neighbor who's got to get a roof on. And that's really important. It's September, you know. Not much time for these building projects to finish. There's really a funny little red squirrel. He's very curious. He's actually only a few feet from me, and I don't have anything to give him. I'm in the middle of the woods. This is not a yard squirrel. I believe he's harvesting hazelnuts. These are the kinds of bushes he's working in, and he just took a hazelnut. He's being very quiet and polite, though. I guess I'll just move on and let him work at his business here. That actually is the sound of a frog. It seems unlikely that you would hear a frog

0: He's a little far away. I don't know if he'll get any closer. That sounds like two of them. Ah, this little bird just started singing and makes me happy. One of the few migrating birds in the group of the little flycatchers that really still sings, and this is the red-eyed vireo. It's the time of year to learn the song of the red-eyed vireo. Oh, he stopped. There he starts again. And it's an easy song, actually. It's phrases. Think of it as questions. How are you? I am here. I am fine. Where are they? You know, that kind of thing. Nobody knows why they sing this much. They've been recorded as, at least in North America, as singing the most songs per day of all the songbirds. And they sing so late in the season. I mean, here it is September, and this bird is still singing when they're actually flocking up and moving in migration. The warblers and the flycatchers and the vireos and all these little neotropical migrants are kind of moving around, and the flocks are getting bigger, and they're actually migrating. They're actually starting to move south, and that will happen these next few weeks, especially for these birds. But the red-eyed vireo continues to sing for us, always a very welcome sign for me when I'm looking for sound. Because if you notice, you stand around the woods, you hear a lot of little high sounds and you don't hear a lot of song. And that is very normal for this time. Well, with that song in my ear, I'll say goodbye. This is Molly Hoffman with Field Notes.
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1: All right, we're going to get back into some music here for a little bit, and then coming up around 9:30, we'll, of course, be giving Larry Weber a call. I'm going to bring another Charlie Parr song to you all. He's coming tonight to put on a great show for us at the ACA. Here is 817 Oakland Avenue.

0: That was Billy Strings with Burn the Other End. Before that, we heard Mega Sound and Supersize, and we started off that musical set with my favorite Charlie Parr song, 817 Oakland Avenue. Want to give our day sponsor message a read here. 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Larry Weber's enthusiasm for the natural world and especially for goldenrod is contagious. 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And of course, we do have Larry Weber, phenologist, author, and retired natural science teacher, who joins us every Saturday to tell us about what he's observed outdoors this week. Welcome, Larry.
1: Yes, and I was just outside taking a walk, observing the goldenrods, and I'll say more about that in a few minutes. We are having a chillier morning. We had a warm day yesterday. The Weather Service recorded 80 degrees, and then during the night we had this system move through. Some thunder at about midnight, not really a lot, but we did get rain. My house, our rain gauge had about 3/4 of an inch of rain. Weather Service recorded, I think, a little bit less than that. But if you look back over the last 2 weeks, I've recorded at my house about 4 inches or maybe 4.5 inches of rain. The Weather Service in Duluth was a little less than that, maybe 3.5. Now, the question was asked me again this morning, does this mean the drought is over? And the answer is no doubt it is not over, but it's may being relieved a bit. The DNR comes out with a statement about the drought every 2 weeks, and the last one came out on the 3rd of September, right before we got some pretty hefty rains. So we'll see what happens. Nevertheless, locally, if we get rains like we have here, it really does make a difference, and it is quite spectacular. You know, September is always spectacular, but this is even more so. The days continue to get shorter. We are now less than 13 hours of daylight. We passed that threshold this past week on September 8th, and we're heading towards the autumnal equinox, which this year is on the 22nd of September. New moon phase, very good time to get out with the earlier sunset. Earlier sunset is about 7:30. To get out and take a look at the stargazing. This is a really wonderful time to be able to see the Milky Way. There are many people throughout the country who almost never can see the Milky Way, and that's one of the beauties of living where we live. Yes, we can get out to see it, and this is a really good time of year to do so. In addition to that, we have migration. Yes, a lot of migration going on. This is the time of hawk migration gets most of the attention. Coming up in Duluth this next weekend is Hawk Weekend, when there's a lot of emphasis putting on seeing these hawks fly over. I was at Hawk Ridge one day this week, and though the flight was pretty good, it was not the flight of the hawks that was impressive. It was the flight of the monarch butterflies. Wow, very impressive. I was there maybe an hour and a half, and I think that during that time, the monarchs were coming across at about one per minute, and so hundreds of them were recorded on that day. But if you want to follow the migration, please feel free to go to the Hawk Ridge website and check it out. They are just absolutely excellent. They're professionals. They come up with a tremendous number of sightings. They begin the sightings every morning at dawn. Now, dawn is too early to see the flights of the raptors. Raptors fly later, and that's one of the things that's attractive about it. You don't have to come to Hawk Ridge until later in the day, and you still can see a lot. Plus, the birds are very large. They're mostly easy to see. But, however, at dawn, there is the flight of the songbirds, many of which were flying during the night and continue to be flying, or perhaps they're resting now. And the website at Hawk Ridge keeps track of all of that. And, yes, it has been amazing. There's been three of them so far this month. The 6th, the 9th, and the 10th that were over 1,000 counted. The most of those was on the 9th when there was 1,477 raptors counted. The surprise so far, though, is that the Broadwing Hawks are not the most numerous. No, the most numerous in each of these last three counts has been the Sharpshins. Sharpshin, and then there's been a lot of American Kestrels. If there's a lot of Kestrels showing up, usually you can count on a good flight of another insect besides the monarchs, and that's the green darner dragonflies. And the Kestrels go after the darners. And yes, sure enough, this week when I was at Hawk Ridge, yeah, we saw a lot of monarchs, but we also saw a lot of green darner dragonflies. So yes, a great time to get up and take a look at it. You don't have to go to Hawk Ridge. Fortunately, being along the North Shore, you can go to many places where you can just observe the flight going down along the shore. And that includes the shorebirds, that includes the songbirds and the raptors. Bald eagles, red-tailed hawks, osprey, turkey vultures have all been seen this week as well. I have been interested in seeing the number of warblers. Warblers are just a terrific group of birds. And once again, we're very fortunate to be living where we live, where there's so many different kinds, about two dozen kinds can show up every year. To recognize this many in the fall, you need to have some patience, good binoculars, and a good reference, because they can be a little confusing to see. But I have been seeing a large number of them, and they will continue. Now, as we go through the warbler migration, there's two of them that become very common toward the end, and that's in usually toward the second half of September, and that is the palm warbler and the yellow rump warbler. I have not seen either of the two yet, but I expect that I will be seeing. There's also sparrows. There's blue jays, thousands of blue jays. In my walk this morning, I saw a couple flocks of blue jays. Cedar waxwings have been in the hundreds. So tremendous amount of migration that's going on right now. And this does not count birdcast, which usually picks up birds by radar that are flying very high at night, and there are millions of those. So, yes, thanks to the migration, things are looking good with that. Other things of note, I have been seeing the usual number of mammals, the deer and the squirrels and so forth, but this past week I had a sighting of otter, mink, beaver, and muskrat, all aquatic and all able to be seen at this time. Many of those were probably looking for some places to go to for the colder weather. The same thing now can be applied to seeing frogs and toads. They may be looking for a place where they can spend the winter, as well as snakes. They're often visible at this time. Besides seeing monarch butterflies, there's other butterflies that have been in the scene lately. Some of the wintering ones, there are a whole group of butterflies that overwinter as an adult, and now they show up as an adult form that will winter. And frequently they are basking and they're feeding, and then they're looking for a place to be able to spend the winter as well. This week I saw mourning cloak and I saw painted ladies, both of which will do that. I had a surprise this week in seeing a butterfly called a black swallowtail, which we don't see very often. Dragonfly, I mentioned darners, but there's also the little meadowhawks, which are in huge numbers. I see a lot more meadowhawks than I see darners. And somebody asked me this week, you know, you're seeing meadowhawks out in the field. Yeah, you're right. I don't see them around water too much, but frequently out in the field. And I think they just find better hunting out there. And so good place to see them. They do not migrate and they do not survive the winter. They're out there feeding and hopefully reproducing before it gets too cold for them. Then there's the other insects, the wasps and the hornets. I was watching this week, sitting in the garden, and I watched an apple that fell from the tree was rotting there, and guess who was feeding on it? Well, a whole group of yellowjackets. Yes, they certainly enjoy the taste of apples, because, boy, it seems like every rotten apple gets hornets or yellowjackets. There's also bees very active. It's an interesting thing to note that those fabulous goldenrods that are still out there. We got a rain during the night, and so I take a walk this morning, and who's out there in the goldenrods this morning but bumblebees? They tend to spend the whole night at the goldenrods. They just kind of curl up underneath some branches and enjoy the place to be. Now, when the day warms up and it gets clear, they'll start moving around. They'll start feeding and so forth as normal. But it almost looks like to them that they found a good place last night, and they just don't want to leave it, even if it is rainy. And so that I saw those out there. Not the bumblebees. That has been a good sign, seeing a lot of bumblebees that we've been seeing. And anytime we have insects, we have spiders. Spiders have been good again this week. I was also impressed this morning that even though we got rain and enough wind during the night to make of note, the spider webs that I saw along the side of the road, especially the ones up the trees known as aerial webs, they were still there. And so they survived those kind of conditions. And there are many spiders that live in the woods, and they can handle it better, and they make their webs often in the daytime, and I've been seeing a lot of that going on this week as well. Among the trees, we are getting the colors. We often look at September for the trees, and yellow is showing up in birch and hazel and poplar and basswood. But to me, the really yellows at this time in mid-September is ash. This is ash time. We don't have a lot of kind of ashes. I have in our area here just the black ash, and they tend to grow more in the wet areas. But yes, this is ash time, and I went by a grove this morning where virtually all the trees were yellow. Reds are showing up with some red maple, sumac, cherry, highbush cranberry, and then this morning I saw the first of the red oak. And then, of course, there is the vine Virginia creeper, which is bright red. Yellows of the flowers continue to show up, and you mentioned goldenrods. How can we not notice goldenrods this time of year? It is just amazing. I cannot keep my eyes on the road when I'm driving these roads now because they're just so full of goldenrods. Get out and take advantage of it. This is going to be a really good time. We're going to have a couple of days here where it's going to be warm and it's going to be dry, and the goldenrods will be just buzzing with activity of a number of kinds of insects. It is not unusual to just take a walk and see, without even getting too deeply into it, just taking a walk along the goldenrods, seeing 10 kinds of insects. Not unusual at all. Yeah, there's the bees and the wasps and the hornets and the flies and the various kinds of beetles, including ladybugs and lacewings and ants, on and on. It's really worth it to get out and take a look. I have been doing this for years, and I have never once been stung, and I have never once developed hay fever. You do not get hay fever from goldenrods. There are several kinds of goldenrods in our area. Some of them are past their peak. During my walk this morning, I noticed the seed forming on some of them. But the one that's most numerous is one that's called either tall goldenrod or late goldenrod, and they're not past their peak. They are in their peak right now, and they're just abundant. And so, yes, I would recommend getting out. I mentioned last week how the holiday of the weekend should be a goldenrod holiday. Well, you could say that for most of them. So this is the time of ash, and it's the time of goldenrods. Worthwhile to get out and see both of those. But don't overlook there's other flowers. There's still a good group of sunflowers and a good group of asters that are out there in bloom. And this is great news. Thanks to the recent rain, I had some wonderful mushroom walks this past week. The mushrooms have been hard to come by thanks to the dry conditions. But with some of the rain we got, I took a walk and I was able to find about a dozen mushrooms, none of which were really that spectacular or rare. Of course, I think all mushrooms are pretty spectacular. But they were there, a variety of colors, a variety of heights. But it's just good to see that they are there. Mushrooms are really weird. They are a fungus, and fungi is no longer classified as a plant. It's in its own group, and it absorbs water differently than plants do. It absorbs water more like a sponge than does a plant. So therefore, when there's a rain, they are the opportunists, and they take advantage of it very quickly. Now, thanks to the recent rains we just got, and according to the forecast, we may be getting some more next week, This is a good time to get out when you're tired of looking at all the mush on the when you're tired of looking at all the goldenrods out in the open. Take a little walk in the woods and take a look at all the mushrooms that are out there too. So, wow! Whether it's migration, whether it's warblers, whether it's monarchs, whether it's goldenrods, whether it's ash, whether it's asters or mushrooms, this is a terrific time to get out and take a walk. And so when you're done listening to WTIP, I suggest you take a walk. And thanks to whoever sponsored the goldenrods today, and I hope they live up to it. So take care. Thank you.
0: Thank you, Larry. Larry Weber is a retired science teacher who taught students from seventh grade to graduate school. He was twice named Science Teacher of the Year. He lives with his wife on an old farm in Carleton County, where he watches, photographs, and writes about critters. Larry joins us every Saturday at 9:30 on North Shore Weekend.
2: Ken and Molly Hoffman were local surveyors and naturalists known for their knowledge of wild birds and plants. Ken carefully recorded their daily observations in his journals, quietly documenting 30 years of naturalist history on the North Shore.
3: On this day in Ken Hoffman's journal, this is Nick Vavrichek. September 11th, 1982, Leo Lake on the Gunflint Trail. This entry is in Molly Hoffman's hand. Up with painful back at 2:30. Am listening to Larry King on the radio. Warm and still moist outside. A barred owl was calling before dawn. A real treat for us. A gray-cheeked thrush in our yard. Very quiet, but we were able to watch it as it watched us from a dead tree trunk under the alders. Foggy and drizzling and leaves falling from the alders. Off to town at around 10 a.m. Just a bird. Thick fog, light rain and drizzle in Grand Marais. But birding was very exciting. We kept at it for nearly 6 hours and returned home exhausted. The usual mallards were scattered about the harbor, marina, and East Bay. A few black ducks, a ringneck, and a half dozen green-winged teal in East Bay. Two red-breasted mergansers in the lake and a horned grebe. Quite a few ring-billed gulls were in town. Some are showing gray mantle feathers. Saw a group of golden plovers, 6 to 8, near the Coast Guard station, woodpile area, accompanied by at least 3 buff-breasted sandpipers. Later we saw a group of 6 buff-breasted sandpipers in the same area. A sanderling on the West Harbor beach. There were many herring gulls everywhere. 2 mourning doves were in the trail area. Warblers and flycatchers. The Epidomax flycatcher species, wood peewee, olive-sided flycatcher, black and white warbler. Tennessee, Nashville, yellow-winged, magnolia, Cape May, black-throated green, yellow-rumped, black-burnian, chestnut-sided, bay-breasted, black pole, palm warbler, Connecticut warbler, yellowthroat, Wilson's warbler, Canada warbler, and redstart. Also goldfinch, purple finch, rose-breasted grosbeaks, white-crowned sparrow, the first, white-throated sparrow, swamp sparrow, a single water pipit, and 2 semi-palmated plovers on the west beach of the harbor. Solitary vireo and red-eyed vireo, cedar waxwings, starlings, red-breasted nuthatch, black-capped chickadees, crows, sapsuckers, downy woodpecker, Swainson's thrush, and a merlin, ruby-throated hummingbird, common merganser, both kinglets. At home, we heard loon, kingfisher, and ducks flying overhead. Spotted sandpiper by Lydia's dock. Saw about 70 species of birds today. Bruce and Helen called. They have adopted a 4-month-old boy. No name yet. Still warm and lightning in the sky tonight. That is from Molly Hoffman. 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
5: This is Bird Note. Laugh, and the world laughs with you is an old saying. It's true for people, and for some parrots, too. Kias are large alpine parrots that live on New Zealand's South Island. They're the clowns of the parrot world. With olive-green plumage, a red rump, and a long, curved beak, these social birds are intelligent and playful. When they're playing, Kias produce a distinct warbling call, a play call, that sounds and functions much like contagious laughter in humans. Scientists in Austria, who study how birds think and behave, wanted to test this idea. They recorded captive kias making those warbling calls, then traveled to New Zealand where they played the recordings for wild kias. Wild kias that had been playing began playing harder and even engaged birds that had not been playing at all. Scientists think the play call had an emotional effect on the birds. Hearing it seemed to put them in a playful mood, even when they were alone. For Bird Note, I'm Mary McCann. Bird Note gives you the sounds of birds every day, and you get the sights as well when you follow us on Instagram at Bird Note Radio.

0: All right, that was Jesse Wells with Won't You Come Out Tonight. All right, folks, we're reaching the end of the show here. I got time for one more song for you all, but just a quick reminder, we are down from the live radio broadcast. We are currently streaming only due to the power outages last night. We had some equipment failures. We are working on that, so go ahead and spread the word if people are wondering where the radio waves are. Those are not up and running, but we are streaming. And a quick look at the weather here. It is currently 62 degrees in the Bay of Grand Marais, sunny and breezy today, high of 63. Overnight tonight, chance of sprinkles with a low of 48. Sunday, mostly sunny with a high near 60. Sunday night, mostly clear with a low around 46. And showers potentially on Monday with a high of 59. Up at the airport today, a high of 66 and sunny, low of 42 overnight. Sunday, mostly sunny with a high of 60. Sunday night, mostly clear with a low around 39. And again, Monday, chance of showers, likely 70% chance, and a high of 60 degrees. All right. Well, I've been playing a lot of Charlie Parr today, so we're going to end the show this morning with a Charlie Parr song. Hopefully we see you all out at the concert tonight. Remember, if you have a ticket and you aren't able to come, please let us know so we can get some of those people on the waiting list in. But here's the last song of the show. Thanks for joining me on North Shore Weekend. I'm Josh. It was a pleasure. I hope you all have a wonderful weekend. And here is Charlie Parr with Ain't No Grave Gonna Hold Me Down.
1: Well, ain't no grave gonna hold my body down. Ain't no grave.

0: sound. Trumpet sound. 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
2: Thanks, Josh. Josh Belange bringing us North Shore Weekend on this fine Saturday morning. It's currently 62 degrees at the harbor in Grand Marais. We're expecting highs in the upper 60s today, sunny, northwest winds 10 to 15, gusting up to 30 miles per hour. A powerful thunderstorm system moved through the Arrowhead region on Friday evening, causing power outages, interruptions to WTIP's radio signal, and cancellations of Friday's Cook County Vikings football game. On Friday at approximately 6 p.m., local authorities began receiving reports of lightning strikes, and then shortly afterwards, reports of isolated power outages throughout Cook County. And shortly after 7 p.m., WTIP experienced radio signal issues. WTIP is working to repair at this time. Streaming of WTIP is still available through the website and WTIP app. The cause of the incidents is unknown at this time. WTIP contacted the Cook County Sheriff's Office at 8 p.m. to ask about interruptions to communications or radio transmissions, and the Sheriff's Office said it had not experienced any interruptions. September 11th was the first home game of the Cook County Vikings football team and ultimately was delayed due to the lightning strikes. The score of the game before it was delayed was Cook County Vikings leading the Silver Bay Mariners 28-0. We've got our regular Saturday morning lineup, and we're going to start things off with American Roots.
3: Who was Harry Smith? The short answer about the 20th century polymath and hustler might be divined in his legendary anthology of American folk music from 1952, an LP collection of mostly Southern U.S. folk music on 78 RPM Records.

0: The anthology established a cult of listening and influenced popular and folk revival artists from John Sebastian and the New Lost City Ramblers to rockers like Jerry Garcia of the Grateful Dead and Beck. In addition to music recording and wide-ranging research into tribal and other cultures, Harry Smith was a painter on canvas and on film. He was a profound thinker and worker in the American vernacular.
1: I'm happy to be an American because it gave me the freedom to break its laws. It gave me the freedom not to vote if I didn't want it. It'll probably arrest me and I'll be able to collect prison songs.
0: That's a taste of my own conversation with Harry Smith in Greenwich Village over 30 years ago. We'll also hear from his biographer, John Zwed, about the enigmatic artist's life and times from Northwest Coast potlatches to West Village folk dives. But let's start with a song from Harry Smith's famed anthology of American folk music and a cover version years later from 1929 in Johnson City, Tennessee. It's the Bentley Boys on American Roots.

with a wagon load of peaches, not a one of them sound. Got to have his money or somebody's check. Pay him for a bushel and you don't get a peck. It's a hard times in the country, out on Penny's farm. George Penny Reynolds, they'll come into town with the hands in the pockets and the head hanging down. Go in the store and the merchant will say, your mortgage is due and I'm looking for my

0: Natalie Merchant and Richard Thompson from 2003 with a cover of the Bentley Boys song, Down on Penny's Farm, heard originally on Harry Smith's Anthology of American Folk Music. I asked the noted folklorist, jazz scholar, and music biographer John Zwed, who was Harry Smith?
1: Well, that's the toughest question of all, and maybe it's the only one that really seriously needs to be answered. He was, let's say, a filmmaker, a folklorist, a collector, a record producer, a magician, a painter, and as many people would say, also a polymath and, autodidact. He was also a bum. That is, he had no paying job past the age of 25, and yet somehow survived to do amazing work, the most amazing of which is the anthology, or at least the most known, is the Anthology of American Folk Music, which has had an enormous influence over the years and continues to have so, and yet very few people have heard of him.

0: He used to ask, what really influenced you to be what you were? And he said, I had a lonely childhood, and I was astigmatic, and I couldn't see, so my hearing wasn't good. He had problems with his, you know, he's bent over and so on, was short. So his father made him a rowboat, and he would spend hours, you know, spend half a day floating around watching kelp and the water movement, and watching small animals move, and watching the flow of waves as they intersect. Someone said, well, is it surrealism that influenced you? Yes, but kelp, floating kelp in the water more so. He's not kidding, right? I start Googling kelp. Who pops up but Leonardo, who spent hours in a boat watching the water movements, and then he starts rigging up things that, you know, everything from canal locks to inventions that didn't exist. I think, well, it was good enough for Leonardo. It's good enough for Harry.
1: I've always been interested in things that are either made bigger than they belong or smaller than they belong. Because, of course, one of the great problems that faces the world, if it should live so long, that these undulations form our contact with reality. Again, I presume that this type of notion is colored by the transcendental type philosophy that my parents espoused. So when I say when the time came to make motion pictures, I presume it arrives in everyone's life, but they don't make them. It just happens that I was a kind of a social outcast, so I had plenty of time on my hands and made them.
2: Harry Smith, from my interview with him at Allen Ginsberg's Greenwich Village, New York City apartment back in 1987. Harry grew up in Bellingham, Washington, and the island town of Anacortes. His parents practiced theosophy, a religion that combines mysticism, Buddhist, and Brahmic philosophy to arrive at ancient wisdom. As a loner high school kid, Harry became interested in the local Salish people, tribes native to the island, visiting and recording them with his friend Bill Holm. Biographer John Zwed tells us more.
0: First of all, you needed this big disc cutter, and you had to have a car battery, and then a transformer to do this, and you had to carry these heavy records with you. He biked some of the time. I can't believe he did that. But I talked to his partner in this, Bill Holm, and he was a little younger, and they were going out together. And he said, I can't remember how we got there, because these were out in the country, and gas was rationed. So somehow, mysteriously, these two white kids show up out in there. And somehow, Harry gets on the side of these Indian people, so they trust him, and they want him to record him. So he's recording things that were actually against the law. American laws against certain kind of Indian religion practices, like singing and dancing, were in effect up to the early 40s.

0: hey ya ne ho na hey ya no hey ya na hey na we na.
1: And we haven't talked about his film work. He started making films without a camera, which is the ultimate primitivist move.
2: How do you do that?
1: Painting, like painting
2: actually on the film.
1: Yeah, and then you don't have to develop it. And you can use crappy film for this, because it doesn't matter. Persistence of vision, as they call it, requires a certain number of repetitions or you don't see it. So he's having to repeat exactly the same thing by hand on the film, and he's painting on both sides.
2: So the films are really not movie films about something that's photographed. These are images on film of paint.
1: They're geometrics to begin with.
2: And was there a soundtrack on these films?
1: Initially, it's been said that he didn't intend one, but he said afterwards they were going to be bebop records. Now, here comes a problem. Bebop was about out as you get in the early 40s, and only a couple towns in America really resonated to it. And Harry was rejecting all this modern stuff, so Harry suddenly jumps over rhythm and blues, swing, all that stuff, puts it to one side, and goes to bebop. And the closest I can come to understanding that is his partner in this stuff, Jordan Belson, said, well, it was the most modern and radical thing that we know outside of painting. And we thought, whoa, this is something that inspires us. So then they get into peyote about this time, which was still legal. And they're doing peyote, and they're listening to music, and they're seeing explosions. So Harry's initially doing Bessie Smith records, but when he heard Dizzy Gillespie, wow, the things were exploding left and right.

0: So he starts to paint the recordings. And that had been tried in a moody sort of way in the 20s, where he said, what's the feeling of Rhapsody in Blue? What's blue and so on? But he decides that every dot, every stroke is going to be a chord or something.
1: And see, each line in that painting represents a certain note on the record. Like, if I had the record, you can project the painting to slide, and then it can point to a certain thing. See, like, the main theme in there, which is to do do do do do do do do do, is are those curved lines up there. See, do do do do do do do, and so forth. Each note is of the painting is on there. Just like I gave up making films after that last hand-drawn painting took like a number of years. I gave up painting after that thing took a number of years to make it, and it was just too exhausting, see.
0: But that's not enough. He's going to give it a frame that'll be different. So sometimes it's Kabbalah, sometimes it's a puzzle. And
2: are we looking at film right now, or are we looking at a painting?
0: This is a painting now. He moved over.
2: It's moved over. Yeah,
0: very quickly. But here's what's really interesting to me. He decided from the very beginning that he would perform these films. He wouldn't just project them. He would make comments about them or over them or change the speed. He goes as far as when the projectionist makes a mistake of throwing the projector out the window and the audience applauds. They think it's part of the show. On another case, someone talked to him using the Beatles as a soundtrack replacing Bebop. And Harry goes back to the booth and says, what are you doing? He said, it's the same thing, man. It's just, you know, it's rock. So Harry says, no, it's not rock. And he throws the tape recorder into the audience, and the audience applauds.

The Beatles from their 1963 debut album. Music that was not on the top of Harry Smith's list back then. What he was interested in was much older, from the earlier parts of the 20th century, that had roots even further back. Music not found on LPs, but on 78s. There are others that, like Harry, collected these early recordings, such as Joe Buzzard and Robert Crumb. But I asked John Sweat

0: What made Harry's collections different?
1: Harry was more like a vacuum cleaner. Like, you know, let me have that, man. I need that. I mean, he certainly wanted certain things for certain things, but I mean, none of those people you mentioned would have say, hear their first, shape note record and say, why aren't there more black versions of this? There must be, and they didn't get recorded. And white people must have taken credit for it. Well, he didn't know at that time they were actually black songbooks that were distinctive from the others. If he had known that, he would have known the right trail. But then none of them would have said, I'm going to check out Africa to see if there's a prototype in African Protestant religion.

0: Yeah, they were very focused on the record as individual artifact and performance, whereas Harry seems to have a little more of the cultural anthropologist, ethnographer, seeker in him, too.
1: It's very easy to see those moldy fig-type old-fashioned collectors as being grouchy, nasty people smoking cigars in their basement playing these things. But if you actually look at who was collecting these records that Harry was collecting, they included the two sons of the Turkish ambassador, the Erdogan brothers.
0: Right,
1: they
0: included the beginnings of Atlantic Records.
1: And people like Günter Schuller, who became a classical composer and conductor. They were connoisseurs of what was being rejected by the connoisseurs. They were finding their own way in. So these guys had superior ears, born from God knows what, obsessive listening. And as a person who's trying to get rid of records, how much can you hear in a lifetime? And can you remember it?

0: Mississippi Boll Weevil Blues by the Masked Marvel, also known as Delta Bluesman Charlie Patton, in 1929, from Harry Smith's Anthology of American Folk Music. More on Harry's record collecting and the origin of the influential anthology coming up on American Roots.
1: The time is 10:24. It's 65 degrees at the harbor in Grand Marais. We're expecting highs in the upper 60s. Chance of sprinkles this afternoon, otherwise sunny, and winds 10 to 15, gusting to 30 miles per hour. Josh Belanger was in for North Shore Weekend this morning, and he mentioned to me that they decided to call the Cook County Vikings football game last night. So the final score of the game was 28 to nothing in favor of the Vikings. Couple of events going on this morning. The Cook County Market is being held from 10 to 2 in the Hub parking lot. The market features local arts, artists, and artisans, and John Gruber is providing the music for that. Also, the Colville Volunteer Fire Department open house is happening today from noon to 3 p.m. at the Colville Fire Hall.
0: I'm Nick Spitzer, and this is American Roots, with our exploration of the musical mind of West Coast to West Village artist Harry Smith. Biographer John Zwed told us how Harry caught the record collecting bug.
2: He wandered into a record store one day and heard them playing Tommy McLennan's, what was it, New Highway Blues, I think it was called, and he'd never heard anything like this. And I guess we all have had that moment where we say, what is this?

0: Domo.
1: So he got very excited about this, and he started looking around, and he ran into Irish music along the way. But meanwhile, he's looking for the black stuff, and he's going to these places, and it turns out that they're all dumping their 78s because the army wants them for shellac.
2: Right, during the war effort.
1: They're going by the pound. So you could pick them up for nothing or whatever, you know, so church basements and whatever. The idea was resisting. I don't want to see that thrown away, you know, take it in. So he starts finding.
2: Yeah, kind of an antiquarian impulse to keep the old format and hear the old music.
1: Yeah, but also it's music that nobody had heard, but the Japanese were being interned and they were having to dump their records and stuff. So he got all these Japanese records and someone said, what? You have no Chinese records? And who knew? I didn't, that there were Japanese popular records and Chinese popular records in the 1930s. I mean, who knew this?

0: So he's going into all the niches, and he's building up thousands of these things. And what happened was he had to dump a lot of them when he moved down to Berkeley. That's a separate story. He learned something about folklore and folk song because he was living in a tiny apartment underneath Bertrand Bronson, who was a great ballad scholar. But the thing was that Bronson was using commercial recordings of ballads, and this guy was really taking those records seriously.
1: He saw or heard that the records from the 20s and 30s on 78 were really oral tradition materials that the record companies were making and then selling back to those communities and beyond.
0: And he was using it as the basis of his four-volume work of the tunes for the child ballads, where he couldn't find anywhere else. So the odd part was always the academics knew that this stuff was important, but they couldn't bring themselves to admit it. They prefer the text. And that was why Bertrand Bronson was interesting, because he loved the music for its own sake. So Harry wheedled records out of him and so on. He built this stuff up, and by the time he moved to New York, it's not clear how many he had. My best guess is he had about 2,000 records he brought with him, 78s. Some say 10, but I'm not sure.
1: 78s are heavy.
0: Yeah, I know.
1: It's a lot to carry, and they're brittle, too.
0: Well, he had them shipped collect to somebody else.

0: So anyway, he's got this stuff, and he's broke. But then he ran into a collector who said, why don't you go to this guy who's starting up yet another record company named Mo Ash. Now, Mo Ash had done jazz recordings and various things, but he was doing a folk label.
1: Yeah, Folkways.
0: Yeah, Folkways. Anyway, Harry had these records, and he went to sell them to Mo Ash, and Mo's going through them. And he said, you know, you could probably make more money if you put them in a package somehow or other, and we could sell the whole package. Now, what he didn't know, and what I didn't know until recently, is that Mo didn't intend to sell this in a record store. He meant to sell them to universities and to libraries. And if you look at the price of this album, it was $200 and some, the six parts back in that time, which is prohibitive in anybody but a library. So that's what he wanted to do with it. He wanted it to be an album like an album of poems or an anthology of poems. And he said, why do we call it anthology?
1: And this was going to be a big 33 and a third record that was taking a culled collection of the 78.
0: Right. And the 33 and 30 has just been invented. And yet, as yet, no one was doing anthologies.

So Harry pulls out these records that he's interested in, and they all were made no later than 1932. He really thought that people, they were singing and recording for their moment, but after that time they became conscious of the fact that people were collecting these things, so they were singing for history. But he thought there was something open and honest about it, and although the records were rough, what the hell, put them out there.

0: wrong.
1: Ever since then, people have been trying to figure out what the order was. Why did he do this? And every time you see an order, it's broken apart. So the first few songs are child ballads from their English collection. And number one is the number one ballad that was in the book and so forth. But then it shifts to something else. Sometimes it looks like he's talking about catastrophes, train wrecks. Another time he's talking love songs.
2: There's a lot of murders in there, too.
1: Yeah, and the people are trying to figure out, what's the order here? What's the hermetic order? What's the mysterious base on which he made this? Then he puts out notes for it, which read like telegrams, or better yet, like headlines, you know, train wreck kills five.
2: Well, was there, do you think Harry Smith had a vision that you could describe as unified, or is it just, you know, guilty pleasures of the collector?
1: Well, he's pretty clear about it.
2: Which is a vision.
1: He thought they were better made than the other records for whatever reason, but then he said they got the ones that were the most exotic and the ones that, sounded the best to him. That's not much to go by in trying to figure him out. And people are like, there's a whole book on him, on this, how this is organized. So I find it fantastic that they're trying to find reasoning behind it. Sometimes it's occult, sometimes it's something else. But Harry was freewheeling with this. But people like John Sebastian of The Loving Spoonful, who was a folkie before this, said when he heard this, he was blown away. He said, These recorders were done on somebody's porch. This is like I could hear the wood creaking, you know. I could hear the rocking chairs and people yelling, hey, my neighbors. This was in a studio, and their voices were coming from Mars. He said, who knew you had voices like that? You know, some of them's way up in the stratosphere, and some of them are growling. People were saying, I didn't know people sang like that. And it's a quick jump to say, oh, I see, now you could become a punk singer and sing like that. Now you could become, you know, a rock and roller and sing like that. But these guys actually heard these things. I mean, Van Morrison heard them, Dylan did, and they were really energized by the roughness of it. All the cuckoo.

0: bet you $10 I beat you next game.
1: The Cuckoo, sung by Clarence Ashley, recorded in Johnson City, Tennessee in 1929. It's a song that inspired Jerry Garcia of the Grateful Dead. Jerry told me about his relationship with Harry Smith's anthology.
2: Well, that was my first exposure to real folk music. I mean, before that, what I heard was all secondhand stuff. Was, you know, the sort of stuff like the Kingston Trio and that, you know, strictly top 40 folk music. And I mean, even up to and including Pete Seeger and that sort of the city billies and the, you know what I mean, city folk interpreters of what was really rural music. I didn't really understand the distinction. It wasn't until I was exposed to that Harry Smith collection of folkway stuff, and I heard all these records, and I said, my God, listen to that stuff. This stuff has incredible energy, and has amazing strength. That was the stuff where I started to really appreciate. That's where I learned down claw hammer picking, or frailing, or whatever you want to call it, drop thumb, from listening to the Clarence Ashley cuts on that one album. There's three sets of double albums, if I remember correctly, in the Harry Smith collection. And the first one of them has a couple of those Clarence Ashley tunes on it, I think. And also Mississippi John Hurt. I mean, that record almost set me up. I love it. It is one of the most beautiful records. It's just gorgeous sounding.

Minglewood Blues by Cannon's Jug Stompers, 1928, recorded in Memphis, Tennessee. Gus Cannon on banjo and jug. Ashley Thompson, vocal and guitar. Noah Lewis on harmonica. Minglewood was the name of a lumber camp upriver from Memphis where Noah Lewis once found work. The song was later covered by Jerry Garcia and the Grateful Dead on their first LP, 1967, as the New Minglewood Blues.

0: Smokey Romero, slide guitar.
1: Beck was a blues originally recorded by Robert Johnson in 1936. Beck's version from the Harry Smith Project, a live tribute to the anthology in Los Angeles, 2001. Robert Johnson's song was intended for Volume 4 of the anthology, which was never published, but finally released by Revenant Records in 2000. While Robert Johnson didn't make it into the original anthology, many of his blues contemporaries did. Sleepy John Estes, Blind Willie Johnson, and Charlie Patton. Up next, more from Harry Smith biographer John Zwed and folk revival performer scholar the late Mike Seeger for the final act in our exploration of the great delineator, Harry Smith, when American Roots returns.
2: The time is 10:43. It's 65 degrees at the harbor in Grand Marais. Programming on WTIP is supported in part by Ampers, a network of independent public radio stations throughout the state of Minnesota. 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
1: This is American Roots, in search of Harry Smith, the enigmatic producer of traditional music and ritual field recordings, avant soundscapes, a painter and a filmmaker, and most of all known as the creator and annotator of arguably the first major reissue recording, the Anthology of American Folk Music, in 1952 for Folkways Records. Folkways became part of the Smithsonian Institution in the 1980s, where I was posted, and sought out Harry Smith to discuss his work. Harry was staying in poet Allen Ginsberg's Greenwich Village apartment, where we met.
3: My golden years, which turned out to be lead or tin or something, are best turned to use at times in making films. And at other times, best turned to making recordings. This set of 120 recordings finishes that. That is a compact unit that allows the study of these rhythms, whether they come from outer space or whether they come from some essentially physical process, I don't know. I feel as surely as the life's blood pulsing through my body that through this very earth pulses some force that draws us together, that flings you around like a piece of cork from probably a comfortable living room and a nice friends and everything else into this chaotic atmosphere where you'll probably be nice down the street when you step out. But you're to view it with equanimity and think, my, for the interesting folk experience, perhaps I would be written up like Stack of Lee or Frankie and Johnny. Maybe it'll be a famous death. He was leaving Ginsburg's at 10:30 one evening. Oh, now I'm sounding like Bascom Lunsford. He had such a nice way of singing.

0: I wish I was a mole in the ground. Bascom Lamar Lunsford, the minstrel of the Appalachians, lending his commanding voice and banjo playing to the tune recorded in 1928 in Ashland, Kentucky. In the 1960s, New York City folk revivalists like the New Lost City Ramblers took inspiration from Harry's collection. John's Wed told us that musicians Mike Seeger and Ralph Rinsler used to tape the records. Then they and others went out in search of the musicians from the old 78s, deep into Appalachia and the Mississippi Delta. To their surprise, some were still alive. When the Smithsonian acquired Folkways in 1987, Ralph wanted the anthology to be reissued. 10 years later, the anthology, now a CD set, won a Grammy. That same year, at a concert celebrating the reissue, the late folk music seeker, promoter, and performer Mike Seeger spoke about Harry Smith's collection.
1: In 1952, no one had ever thought of putting out basically hillbilly music and race music in an LP format. Alan Lomax and John Lomax put out some 78 RPM reissues. A couple of them in the 40s. But the LP format, the ability to hear one right after another and have them in bunches that kind of paint more of a picture, and to have the booklet the way that Harry did it, was very different than the Lomax. His unerring ear, his unerring vision of what is important, and his way, his artistic way of presenting it, just made it something almost bigger than it was. He had incredible ability of perception. In fact, I think it was almost like a centrifugal force just flying apart. What was what Harry was, in a way, to me.

Crane on the Island, 1964, with Mike Seeger and the New Lost City Ramblers, covering J.P. Nestor's 1927 version from the Anthology of American Folk Music. Nestor recorded the song with fiddler Norman Edmonds in Bristol, Virginia, when Victor Records' legendary talent scout Ralph Peer came to town searching for new music. Some call this the Big Bang in country music, when Ralph Peer discovered the Carter family, who'd go on to influence musicians from Doc Watson to Johnny Cash as a result of their 78 RPM recordings, radio programs, and generations of family singers. Here is the Carter family, recorded at RCA Victor Studios in Camden, New Jersey, 1928, with one of the many songs included on the anthology. It's the tale of John Hardy.

0: Bluesman Alvin Youngblood Hart, 1998, with his rendition of John Hardy, a real person, a black man, sentenced to death in West Virginia for killing someone at a crap game. It's said that John Hardy wrote part of the song himself and sang it from the gallows. Both white and black singers, including Leadbelly, covered John Hardy. Harry Smith chose the Carter Family version for his anthology of American folk music. I asked biographer John Zwett about Harry Smith's legacy.
1: Did he not do a lot more than the rest of us? I mean, you know, I don't want to sit here and list his influences, but they turn up in weird places, you know. Look at it this way. It raises questions to me. Who gets a biography? What do you have to do to get a biography written about you? I opened my book by describing, what is it? It's right here in front of me. I'm standing in the ruined shell of a 19th century glass factory in Red Hook, the far fringes of Brooklyn, and the shards of glass crunching under my feet. Stacks of shipping cartons surround me, enough to fill a small New York apartment floor to ceiling. They contain the books and records of Harry Everett Smith, at least those that survived his life in the streets and other people's homes and things paid for by somebody else. This building will soon be converted to artist studios, something Harry never had, but now it's a warehouse of Smithiana, and I'm writing a book about him. And the first cartons I open are filled with what must be thousands of long-playing records, discs by Charlie Parker, Pink Floyd, Shel Silverstein, Thelonious Monk, Cajun Singers, The Chieftains, Grand Ole Opry, Black Church Sermons, raunchy proto-rap and comedy skits, New Orleans Prairies, bootleg Bob Dylan's square dance music, Alan's Lomax field recordings, blues, bird songs, and American Indian chants. In the book boxes are journals such as African Arts, American Bee Journal, Journal of the American Society of Psychical Research, Biotechnology, Oral History, Blake Studies, Ancient Indian Traditions and Mythology, Nature, and Howard the Duck. I can't open any more of these boxes, which I didn't do. I have to stop it. I feel as if I'm entering Jorge Luis Borges' Library of Babel, a universe of books and records, or maybe a labyrinth of paper and vinyl, as there's no order and their contents random and seemingly meaningless. The temptation is to read and listen to every one of them in hopes of finding the meaning behind Harry, the reader, and the listener. But then I might never be able to write the book, and worse, maybe the book is already written and it's in there. How did I get here?

0: John Zwett, reading from his biography, Cosmic Scholar, The Life and Times of Harry Smith. Harry Smith, who passed away in 1991 at age 68, said, "I'm glad to see that my dreams came true. I saw America changed through music." Thanks to our colleagues in the School of Liberal Arts at Tulane University and to the National Endowment for the Arts, the New Orleans Tourism and Culture Fund, and Jim Hart in Chicago. We appreciate the help of Greg Adams, Cecilia Peterson, Dave Walker, and Jeff Place at the Smithsonian's Ralph Rinzler Folklife Archive and Smithsonian Folkways Recordings. 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I'm Nick Spitzer, and this is American Roots from PRX, Public Radio Exchange.
1: 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We are aware that our transmitters are not transmitting today, and we are working on the problem. This is a result of the storms yesterday. It's 65 degrees at the harbor in Grand Marais. The forecast for the region says today will be sunny with a chance of sprinkles this afternoon, highs in the upper 60s and northwest winds 10 to 15, gusting to 30. Tonight, mostly cloudy, a chance of sprinkles in the evening, lows in the lower 40s, winds 5 to 10, gusting to 25. Sunday will be mostly sunny with highs around 60, winds 5 to 10, gusting to 20. Sunday night, mostly clear, lows around 40. And then on Monday, sunny in the morning and then mostly cloudy with showers likely in the afternoon, highs around 60, winds 5 to 10, gusting to 25. Monday night, near 100% chance of showers, mainly in the evening, lows in the upper 40s. And on Tuesday, mostly sunny with highs in the upper 60s. We have a day sponsor today. An anonymous admirer dedicates this day of programming as the Larry Weber and Goldenrod Appreciation Day. Larry Weber's enthusiasm for the natural world, and especially for goldenrod, is contagious. 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For more information about being a day sponsor on WTIP, visit our website at WTIP.org. Well, I mentioned earlier the football game was delayed last night, and Josh mentioned this morning that they decided to call the game as completed or final. The score was 28-0, the Vikings over the Silver Bay Mariners, and next Friday's game against the Southridge Panthers starts at 3:30, and we'll be broadcasting that game as well.
0: This is American Roots, listening back to Harry Smith's influential 1952 Anthology of American Folk Music from the 1920s-30s era of 78 RPM recordings. It's mostly from the southern U.S., including blues and country, jug bands, gospel, Louisiana Cajun music, and Texas cowboy songs, with tales of travel, tragedy, lost love, and banditry. This hour we'll hear later covers of the old music by artists like the Black Keys, Amethyst Kia, Gillian Welch, Bob Dylan, and Marianne Faithfull. We'll also hear about a recent focus on the anthology's B-sides. Right now, it's West Virginia guitarist and singer Frank Hutchinson's B-side, Stackalee.

0: Let's roll with one of the great blues songsters. Mississippi John Hurt from Avalon made 78s and was rediscovered in the early 1960s, influencing Dave Van Ronk, Dylan, Bonnie Raitt, and many more in the folk scene. Here's Mississippi John recording for OK Records in New York City, 1928, talking about the brutality of work in Spike Driver Blues on American Roots.
1: Take this hammer and cat to my captain. Tell him I'm gone. Tell him I'm gone. Tell him I'm gone. Take this hammer and cat to my captain. Tell him I'm gone.

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It's a long ways to East Colorado, honey to my home.

Marianne Faithfull, 2001 in Los Angeles. At the Harry Smith Project Live, a series of performances covering songs from the Anthology of American Folk Music. It's cool to hear her alongside Mississippi John Hurt's original tough tune about John Henry and the work, Spike Driver Blues. Blues as a feeling and pain-killing commentary on life's hardships existed before and well after the making of 78 RPM records, from small black agrarian communities to today's global rock and pop of the Black Keys coming up. But first, a version of Po' Boy Long Way From Home by Booker T. Washington, Bucca White from Aberdeen, Mississippi.

0: The Dixie Ears from New York City, bringing African-American four-part harmony to the tale of the Titanic with their 1950 version of When That Great Ship Went Down. Check out a very different version on Harry Smith's Anthology of American Folk Music from the husband and wife duo of William and Versie Smith, who recorded it for Paramount in 1927. Harry Smith's own headline in highly personal song notes was, "Manufacturer's proud dream destroyed at shipwreck, segregated poor die first." As a kid in the 1950s, I remember elders often spoke of the Titanic in cautionary terms. Coming up, Songs of Outlaws, when American Roots returns.
1: The time is 11:18. It's 67 degrees at the harbor in Grand Marais. We're expecting it to be sunny but breezy today. Winds out of the northwest, 10 to 15, gusting to 30 miles per hour. We are aware that our radio transmitters are not working today, and we are working on the problem. The Minnesota DNR has updated their fall color map for today, but we are still mostly in the 0 to 10% fall colors for all of Cook County and most of Lake County. But it'd be fun to watch it as the fall color season unfolds.
0: This is American Roots, with music from the Anthology of American Folk Music, the epic collection of songs assembled by self-made ethnographer, producer, and artist Harry Smith. The many songs resonate from Bob Dylan and Beck to Amethyst Kia and others. The first volume of the anthology is dedicated to ballads, story songs, many about murder and banditry. One about gunslinger Cole Younger, a Jesse James associate, is coming up. First, a song telling of the 1881 assassination of President James Garfield, sung in 1927 by Kelly Harrell, a mill worker from Fieldale, Virginia, backed by fiddle, banjo, and guitar. The Tale of Charles Guiteau on America.

0: Bob Dylan. I was a fan of blues and stories about bandits. In that case, his own outlaw blues, with its allusion to feeling like Jesse James, from Bob's 1965 LP, Bringing It All Back Home. Before that, we heard Texan Edward Crane, 1931, in New York, singing about real-life bandit Cole Younger, a Missouri outlaw who joined Frank and Jesse James on robberies throughout Missouri and Kentucky. After serving time in prison, Cole Younger and Frank James had a Wild West show that toured the South. Coming up, a 2002 recording by Gillian Welch, taking it from Harry Smith's anthology of American folk music, 50 Miles of Elbow Room, originally recorded by Reverend F.W. McGee, 1931, and also the Carter family. Before and after that, two B-sides. What are B-sides? The flip sides of all the tracks chosen for the anthology by Harry Smith and issued by Dust to Digital Records in 2020. This B-side song, I Heard the Voice of a Pork Chop, is a parody of I Heard the Voice of Jesus Say, Come Unto Me and Rest. The humor recorded by Medicine Show singer-guitarist Jim Jackson from Hernando, Mississippi in 1928.
1: Ah, don't that sound good? It sounds good to me. 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

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I know I'm doing this, yes. Don't I speak that thing? It just suits me. I know y'all is tickled to death at it.

0: Columbus Frugier, the Cajun accordionist and singer, solo, keeping time on a Coca-Cola crate. Columbus Frugier from Arnoville, Louisiana, a French settlement along Bayou Teche, the title location of the majestic song about the parting of lovers. It was a B-side of Saute Crapaud, Jump Frog, a favorite children's song, also with adult implications. And we are back with mostly later and some very current covers of the Anthology of American Folk Music recordings and B-sides from Doc Watson, Amethyst Kia, Gatemouth Brown, and Los Super 7 when American Roots returns.
1: The time is 11:39. It's 67 degrees at the harbor in Grand Marais, 61 and partly cloudy up at the airport. We're expecting it to stay sunny and breezy this afternoon. Well, coming up after American Roots is Guy Cook Music Review Live Edition, hosted by yours truly at noon, and then at 2 o'clock, Jazz Club with Doug Turner, and at 3, Carl Solander is bringing us blues and things.
0: In 1963, Kentucky singer Gene Ritchie was introduced to North Carolina guitar virtuoso and singer Doc Watson at Folk City in New York. That night, they sang the Carter family's powerful song of separated lovers, Storms Are on the Ocean. It was a B-side of the Carters' 1927 version of Single Girl, Married Girl, found in Harry Smith's anthology. Here are Gene and Doc on stage at Folk City on America.

Darling Corey, with the powerful voice and banjo accompaniment of Tennessean Amethyst Kia in 2013, on Virginian Buell Casey's Darling Cora, recorded in 1927 as the B-side to East Virginia Blues. The funereal song of lost love was collected by British folk song scholar Cecil Sharp during his 1918 trip to Western North Carolina. On a happier note is music from 1928, recorded by Henry Ragtime Texas Thomas, born in Big Sandy, Texas, 1874. He hoboed, played blues guitar, and improvised on West African-sourced quills. This Harry Smith anthology B-side tune was in turn a huge hit for Canned Heat 40 years later. Here's Henry Thomas, Bulldoze Blues.

Canned Heat, 1968, going up country as a hippie back to the land panacea with new lyrics, but based on Bulldoze Blues from Henry Ragtime Texas Thomas. His archaic use of quills was replaced by a flute. Here's a 1951 recording based on an old hymn about using a royal telephone to reach the Lord, originally recorded by Reverend Sister Mary Nelson on the Anthology of American Folk Music. I love this rockin' version with guitarist Sister Rosetta Tharpe, joined by vocals with Marie Knight and pianist Sammy Price, Royal Telephone, here on the radio from American Roots.

0: See That My Grave Is Kept Clean, 2005, Los Super 7, with the late guitarist singer Gatemouth Brown from Orange, Texas. It was a note on respect and the afterlife from Texas bluesman Blind Lemon Jefferson's 1928 recording found on Harry Smith's Anthology of American Folk Music in 1952. Thanks for listening to the music from records, old and new. I'll put them back on the shelf and say goodbye on the radio for now. Here's to our colleagues in the School of Liberal Arts at Tulane University and our presenting station, WWNO-FM, at the University of New Orleans. Special thanks this week to the folks at Dusted Digital, April and Lance Ledbetter. 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I'm Nick Spitzer. 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
1: 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It's currently 67 degrees at the harbor in Grand Marais, 61 and partly cloudy up at the airport, northwest winds 10, gusting to 23. The forecast for the region says the rest of today will be sunny, steady temperatures in the mid-60s, west winds 10 to 15, gusting to 30. Tonight, mostly cloudy, lows in the lower 40s, wind gusts to 25. Sunday, mostly sunny, a chance of sprinkles in the morning, highs around 60, northwest winds 5 to 10, gusting to 25. Sunday night, mostly clear, lows around 40, winds 5 to 10. On Monday, sunny in the morning and then mostly cloudy with showers likely in the afternoon, highs around 60, winds 5 to 10, gusting to 25. Monday night, near 100% chance of showers, mainly in the evening, lows in the upper 40s. And then on Tuesday, mostly sunny with highs in the mid-60s. We have a day sponsor today, an anonymous admirer, dedicates this day of programming as the Larry Weber and Goldenrod Appreciation Day. 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My name's Tom, and we'll be playing mostly three song sets of live music from various bands in various genres, and we are going to start out with the New Riders of the Purple Sage.
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0: All right.
1: Hey, we just made a brand new record for MCA. And this is one of the tunes that's on it. This one's called Honky Tonk, and this is written by Delbert McQueen.

0: So that was the new Riders of the Purple Sage off of Hempstetter Live at the Calderon Concert Hall, Hempstead, New Jersey. That was recorded June 25th in 1976, but not released until 2024. We started out with Panama Red and then Honky Tonkin', I Guess I Done Me Some, and finally 15 Days Under the Hood.
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We do a song here by Ronnie Crabb.

0: That was Margot Price off of Perfectly Imperfect at the Ryman Live. Came out in 2020 and was recorded at the Ryman Auditorium in Nashville, Tennessee. We started out with Weekender, funk version, and then Wild Women, and Emmylou Harris was on that one, and finished it up with Ain't Livin' Long Like This, and that was Sturgill Simpson playing guitar on that one.
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0: 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The Cook County Market is held on Saturdays from 10 a.m. to 2 p.m. at the Hub parking lot. The market features local arts, artists, and artisans. More information by searching Cook County Market on Facebook. John Gruber is the live music at the market this weekend. The Colville Area Fire Department is holding their 30th anniversary open house today. That started at noon and goes until 3 p.m. at the Colville Fire Hall. And Al Triple, the Chickwack Nature Center, hosts Al Triple for a presentation on the geology of Cook County. And that's today from 2 to 3 p.m. And that's at the Chickwack Museum and Nature Center. More information is available at gunflinthistory.org. And outdoor writer and paddler Ryan Rogers will discuss his new book, Where the Green Light Shines, a 50-year odyssey from the boundary waters to the far north. That's happening today at 6 p.m. at the Grand Marais Public Library. And then this evening, the WTIP Scenic Route Music Series welcomes blues R&B guitarist Charlie Parr. That's today at 6:30 at the Arrowhead Center for the Arts. Local instrumentationalist Adam Kirsch will open for a short set. Admission is free. This show is sold out. Reservations were required. If you have a ticket reservation and you're not going to attend, please let us know so that we can get someone off of our waiting list. Let's see. Yep, that's it for today. All right, this is the Guy Cook Music Review, live edition, and coming up next is Deborah Coleman.

0: was Deborah Coleman, and that was off of Soul Be It, which came out in 2002. We played You're With Me, My Heart Bleeds Blue, and I Believe.
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0: Coming up next is Trampled Underfoot.

0: Mr. Daniel Huntsman, one more time, everybody. Give it up for Daniel.
1: Thank you very much. Let's give it up.

That was Trampled Underfoot off of Live at Notodden Blues Festival, and that was recorded in Norway and came out in 2010. We started out with No, I Ain't Gonna Let You Go, and then followed it up with Love My Baby, and I had to go look at my friend's Wikipedia.org to find out a little more about Trampled Underfoot. It was originally a trio of siblings, Danielle, Nick, and Chris Schnebelin. Chris later left the band, and they formed in 2000. Let's see. I was looking at the fall color map. The DNR has started updating their fall color map again for this fall color season. But so far, they did update it today, but so far, not much has changed for us. All of Cook County is in the 0 to 10% range, and most of Lake County is the same, except for a little strip kind of down in the Two Harbors area. But we'll keep an eye on that as the season unfolds. We have a day sponsor today. An anonymous admirer dedicates this day of programming as the Larry Weber and Goldenrod Appreciation Day. Larry Weber's enthusiasm for the natural world, and especially for goldenrod, is contagious. Thank you, Larry, for your scientific contributions to the WTIP community. For more information about being a day sponsor on WTIP, visit our website, WTIP.org. Well, we are aware that our transmitters are not working this afternoon, possibly due to lightning during the thunderstorms last night, and we are working on it. In the meantime, of course, if you're listening to this, you already know this, you can stream us on the web or on the app. The time is 1 o'clock, and you're listening to North Shore Community Radio, broadcasting at 90.7 FM WTIP Grand Marais, 90.1 FM WGPO Grand Portage, 89.1 FM WKEK Gunflint Lake, and on the web at WTIP.org. It's currently 68 degrees at the harbor in Grand Marais, 63 and mostly cloudy at the airport, winds out of the west 10, gusting to 21. The forecast for the region from the National Weather Service says it's going to continue to be sunny with temperatures in the mid-60s this afternoon. West winds 10 to 15, gusting to 30 miles per hour. Tonight's lows in the lower 40s, wind gusts up to 25. On Sunday, mostly sunny, chance of sprinkles in the morning, highs around 60. Northwest winds 5 to 10, gusting to 25. Sunday night, mostly clear, lows around 40. On Monday, it'll be sunny in the morning and then mostly cloudy with showers likely in the afternoon. Highs around 60, winds 5 to 10, gusting to 25. Monday night, there is a near 100% chance of showers, mainly in the evening, lows in the upper 40s. And then on Tuesday, it'll be mostly sunny with highs in the mid-60s. 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This is the Guy Cook Music Review Live Edition. My name's Tom. We're playing mostly three song sets of live music recorded by various bands in various genres. And we are going to start out the second hour with Joe Ely.

0: That was Joe Ely off of Live at Liberty Lunch. Came out in 1990. Liberty Lunch is a venue in Austin, Texas. We played Row of Dominoes, Dallas, and Musta Nada Gada Lada.
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0: Coming up next is Tommy Castro and the Painkillers.

leaving church.

0: That was Tommy Castro and the Painkillers off of Killing It Live, which came out in 2019. We heard Leaving Trunk, Calling San Francisco, and She Wanted to Give It to Me.
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0: Well, speaking of Dr. Oz E., Carl stopped by earlier and let me know that he and the good doctor switched Saturdays, so we're having 12-12 pitch this week at 3 instead of blues and things. Speaking of music, I was looking at the music calendar on the Visit Cook County website, and still going strong. There's 9 events listed just for today. Of course, they have music at the Cook County Market. That goes for another half hour. John Gruber's playing this week. And then the Grand Portage Classic Car Show is listed on their music calendar, too, although it doesn't say specifically what music they have there. That goes from 10 to 4 p.m. today. The Splints are playing live at Sydney's today from 1 to 3 o'clock. Up at the Gunflint Tavern, Scaredy Cat Music presents Benny's Piano Extravaganza from 3 to 6 this afternoon. That's with Ben Nichols. Pete Cavanaugh is playing from 6 to 8 at Cascade Lodge Restaurant. Of course, Charlie Parr is in town 6:30 tonight. That's up at the Arrowhead, but that is sold out, and there's quite a long waiting list as well. Mogul's Grill and Tap Room has live music. And let's see, it says no music this week due to the SHT race. I have to admit, I don't know what that is. Okay, dinner music at Charlie's Alpine Bistro, 7:30, Joe Pollock. And then finally, the Brothers Burn Mountain Live are playing at Gunflint Tavern tonight at 8 o'clock. They played there last night as well. So still lots of music going on. Okay, next up is Smokin' Joe Kubik and Benoit King.

0: That was Smokin' Joe Kubek and Benoy King off of My Heart's in Texas, which came out in 2006 and was recorded at the JJ Blues Bar in Fort Worth, Texas. Started off with Burning to the Ground and then My Heart's in Texas and finished it up with Better Be Getting It On.
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0: Welcome back, all our over-the-air listeners. Our transmitters have been repaired and we are back on the air again. Thanks for your patience during that. This is the Guy Cook Music Review Live Edition. My name's Tom. Of course, if you're heartbroken because you missed the first hour and three quarters of this program, you can always find it in the archives on our WTIP.org website. Coming up next is the Bodines.

That was Bodine's. I referred to him as the Bodine's earlier today, but it doesn't say that on the track list. It just says Bodine's. Kind of reminded me of Talking Heads. People used to call them the Talking Heads. They were like, no, our name is Talking Heads. So, anyways, this was Bodine's. We started off with Good Work, and that was off of Joe Dirt Car, which came out in 1995, a live album recorded at various venues between 1989 and 1994. And then Closer to Free off of that same release, and finished that set up with Two Souls, which came off of Homebrewed Live from the Pabst, came out in 2005, and that was recorded at the Milwaukee Pabst Theater, the Pabst Theater in Milwaukee, Wisconsin. So, welcome back, our over-the-air listeners. Our radio transmitter has been repaired, and we are back on the air again. Let's see, things you might have missed. Because of the storm last night, the football game was initially postponed, but then they decided to just call the game concluded. The Vikings were ahead 28-0 at the half, so they were given the victory for that game. They're not going to reschedule it or try to continue it. And let's see, we have a day sponsor today. An anonymous admirer dedicates this day of programming as the Larry Weber and Goldenrod Appreciation Day. Larry Weber's enthusiasm for the natural world, and especially for goldenrod, is contagious. Thank you, Larry, for your scientific contributions to the WTIP community. For more information about being a day sponsor on WTIP, visit our website at WTIP.org. Let's see, the birthday calendar did not have anybody listed for today, but has a few for tomorrow. Gus Parsons, Laura and Leahy Lakey, and Marcy Wood all have birthdays tomorrow. So early happy birthday to you four, and if it's your birthday today, happy birthday to you as well. And let's see, the fall color map is being updated on the Minnesota DNR website. It's a little early yet. There's not much going on. All of Cook and most of Lake County are listed in the 0 to 10% range of turning colors. Just a small, narrow strip kind of down by Two Harbors is at the 10 to 25% range. So there you go. You're all caught up. The time is 2 o'clock, and you're listening to North Shore Community Radio, broadcasting at 90.7 FM WTIP Grand Marais, 90.1 FM WGPO Grand Portage, 89.1 FM WKEK Gunflint Lake, and on the web at WTIP.org. It's currently 69 degrees at the harbor in Grand Marais, 63 and mostly cloudy up at the airport, winds out of the west 10, gusting to 21. The forecast for the region says the rest of this afternoon will continue to be mostly sunny with steady temperatures in the mid-60s, winds 10 to 15, gusting up to 30 miles per hour. Tonight, mostly cloudy, lows in the mid-40s, gusts up to 25. Tomorrow, Sunday, mostly sunny, a chance of sprinkles in the morning, highs in the upper 50s, northwest winds 5 to 10, gusting to 25. Sunday night, mostly clear, lows in the upper 30s. Northwest winds 5 to 10, gusting to 20 in the evening, becoming light and variable. Monday will be sunny in the morning and then mostly cloudy with rain showers likely in the afternoon. Highs in the lower 60s, winds 5 to 10, gusting up to 25 in the afternoon. Monday night showers mainly in the evening. Let's see, lows in the upper 40s. The chance of rain is near 100% on Monday night. And then on Tuesday, mostly sunny, highs in the mid-60s. Well, coming up next is Jazz Club with Doug Turner. And then at 3 o'clock, kind of a last-minute schedule change, it's going to be 12-12 pitch with Dr. Oz E. rather than Blues and Things with Carl Solander. Okay, so here's Jazz Club with Doug Turner.

It's Jazz Club on WTIP, North Shore Community Radio. I'm Doug Turner. Today we're going to hear some cover songs. I like to hear how the various jazz bands cover other artists' music with their own style and interpretation. We're going to start out the program today with a song by Herbie Hancock that we all know, and it's being redone by a really nice jazz band, I think, the Eric Frazier Quintet. This is from an album Live at Cecil's Jazz Club, Cantaloupe Island.

Well, that was Phil Woods covering Charlie Parker's Au Pravav. And that was off his LP titled Sugan from 1957. And before that, we heard the SF Jazz Collective and a very nice modern take on Miles Davis's All Blues. And it's Jazz Club on WTIP. I'm Doug. Today it's cover songs. Now, Blue Monk is my favorite Thelonious Monk composition, and we're going to listen to my favorite cover of that song, and it's by McCoy Tyner. Here's Blue Monk.

That song was written by Clifford Brown, and it was called Dahood. And we heard a cover by the Ahmad Jamal Trio, and before that, also by Ahmad Jamal's trio, Dolphin Dance. And that was a song composed by Herbie Hancock. Before that, we heard the Oscar Peterson Trio with Ellington's Cottontail. And we started the set with a nice swinging Blue Monk by the McCoy Tyner Trio. We're going to wrap up Jazz Club today with another song by the SF Jazz Collective, who every year picks an artist and produces an album of cover songs featuring the music of that artist, whether it's Miles Davis, Horace Silver, or in this case, Stevie Wonder. Here is Superstition.

That's Stevie Wonder's Superstition, as done by the SF Jazz Collective. And that's going to do it for Jazz Club today. I hope you enjoyed the program. And I want to thank you for listening. For WTIP North Shore Community Radio and for Jazz Club, I'm Doug Turner. 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

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Hello, campers. This is Dr. Oz E. And you're listening to, sorry, not Blues and Things from Carl Solander, but the 12-12 pitch from me. Carl and I had to switch this month because of some travel I'm doing. So if you're disappointed, I'm sorry. 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And let's have an update on the weather. It is 66 in Grand Portage, mostly cloudy and 67 up in Thunder Bay. Tofty reporting 62, Lutzen 64. Down in the Twin Cities, it is 74 degrees and sunny. And Duluth is reporting 66. Over in Houghton, 65 and sunny. At Seagull Lake, it is 60 degrees. At Mid Trail, it is 61. At the airport, 63. And down at the harbor, 69 degrees. Is that correct? Let's double check that. Yep. And the forecast, we've already reached our high. And mostly sunny and breezy today, as you probably already know. Mostly cloudy tonight, low of 48. Don't see any chance of showers at all. And a gust as high as 20 miles an hour tonight, so not too bad, not too breezy. Tomorrow, gradual clearing and breezy with a high of 60. That's here at the harbor. A high of 58 up at the airport with just a chance of sprinkles tomorrow. And I discovered the 10-day forecast, which I don't know how much you faith you put in that, but other than Monday, we're going to have mostly sunny skies for the next 10 days. On Monday, a 70% chance of rain showers. Temps in the 50s and up mid-60s. So it sounds like fall, doesn't it? It is. Hey, campers, an anonymous admirer dedicates this day of programming as the Larry Weber and Goldenrod Appreciation Day. Larry Weber's enthusiasm for the natural world and especially for goldenrod is contagious. 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Okay, well, today's show, no theme, but we do start off with our theme song. Here's Little Feet.

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0: Jess Williamson and Katie Crutchfield sat together in an album they called I Walked With You A Ways. They named themselves Planes. And a great little album. Last Two on Earth was that last one. Bella Fatima was the one before that. We heard North Mississippi All-Stars do some funky blues stuff going on there. They did a Mean Old World from Up and Rolling, and there was some great guitar work from Jason Isbell and Dwayne Betts. You can tell he's Dickie Betts' son just by some of the riffs that he plays. And we heard Still Shakin', that funky tune. That was a title tune from their album. Mipso, before that, great North Carolina folk rock band. They did Carolina Rolling By from Book of Fools and Your Body from their self-titled album. And more music after this one.
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blues guy Reed Turchie. He did Walk With Me from Wild Coyote Sessions, and then before that he did Get Back Train from World on Fire. And let's see, we started off that short set with REM, a couple of examples, one of their strummy, folky side with Try Not to Breathe from Automatic for the People, and then one a little rockier and harder from the early days from Document. They did The One I Love. And let's do some weather, whether or not we do it. 74 degrees in Minneapolis. It is sunny down there, mostly sunny, and 66 in Duluth. Grand Portage, 66. Thunder Bay, 67. Houghton, 65. Lutzen, 64. Tofty, 62. Up at Seagull Lake, it is 59 degrees. At the Mid-Trail Point, it is 60. At the airport, we're not getting any information. I'm sorry about that. And 64 at the harbor. The forecast for tonight is a low around 48 at the harbor. At the airport, a low around 45. Increasing clouds. Things are shifting, right? Looks like fall. Tomorrow, a high of 58 at the airport and a high of 60 at the harbor. Mostly sunny and breezy in both spots. The time is 4 o'clock. 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Hey, campers, this is Dr. Oz E., and you're listening to the 1212 Pitch this afternoon, and you're on WTIP. Be sure to stay tuned tonight because after Northland Rumble, you're going to be treated to a great show from Peter Clissold, audiophile extraordinaire and music master. He'll be on board from 8 to 10. I'm sorry, from 7 to 10. My goodness. Don't shortchange that, man. Absolutely not. A couple of tunes from Richard Thompson, one newer, one a little bit older. Here's We Roll.

0: Sarah King. And yeah, nice tune from that. The Longest Night, from an album she did called When It All Goes Down. Also from that album, Always and Almost. Not and, Anne. She's always and almost. I like that. Crawling to the Promised Land and Modern Blue from Roseanne Cash. And we heard Richard Thompson, the older one, redone as an acoustic tune, I Misunderstood, from his album Acoustic Classics. And We Roll from his latest album, Ship to Shore. And let's see. Coming up in the next set, we've got Seth James, Bridget DeMeyer, some Bonnie Light Horseman, all kinds of different stuff, huh? Why not?
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0: 23 minutes after 4 o'clock, here's Seth James.

Sorry about that, folks. We got a little bit of a technical difficulty here, and I will try to correct it. In the meantime, I will try to find you some music.

That was Caitlin Canty. We'll get back to a second tune from her after the top of the hour. Before that, we heard Dominique Adams out of Winnipeg, Canada. She did Fine Lines and Part-Time from her album To Keep. She's a good one. Bonnie Light Horseman, we heard first Old Dutch from their album Keep Me On Your Mind, Set You Free, See You Free. And then Lowlands from their self-titled album and a great saxophone solo there from our friend Mike Lewis. And he and Barbara Jean are down in St. Peter at a little festival down there. Bridget DeMeyer before that did All the Blue and Salt of the Earth from her album Seeker. Seth James did It's Later Than You Think from Motormouth and Wish I Had Not Said That from Different Hat. The time is 5 o'clock. 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Hey, campers, this is Dr. Oz E. Sorry about the technical difficulties. I don't need to go into it, do I? 73 degrees in Minneapolis, 63 in Duluth. If we come up the shore, we've got Lutzen at 62, Tofte at 60, Grand Portage at 62, and Thunder Bay at 64. Over in Michigan, we've got 65 at Houghton, and in Bayfield, we have 63. Everybody's kind of mostly cloudy at this point in time. At Seagull Lake, 58 degrees. Here at WTIP, it is 62. Mid-trail, it is 55 degrees. At the airport, still no information. Bummer. And then 64 degrees at the harbor. And tonight, low around 48, mid-40s at the airport. Tomorrow, a high of 60 with gradual clearing and breezy. Tomorrow, winds 10 to 15 miles an hour with gusts as high as 25. Tomorrow night, a low around 45. And stay tuned tonight. Coming up after Northland Rumble, we've got Peter Clissold coming on for Saturday Night Mix. Don't want to miss that. Not only is he a great DJ, he's also a really good guy. Yeah. All right. I promise our sets won't be as long as that last one, but we'll finish up the pair of tunes from Caitlin Canty. This is from her album Motel Bouquet. It's called Take Me for a Ride.

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devil without any horns. He must have been a furniture man. A coma cora. Hey, yeah. Along comes Sally with a nose all tall. The doctor says she can't sniff no more. He says the cocaine's for horses, it's not for men. He tells me gonna kill me, but he don't say when. I'm

Okay, I'm going to get back to David Bromberg because looks like we got a problem on Highway 61, and I just got a phone call from a listener. And Minnesota 61 in both directions is closed between Two Harbors and Silver Bay. And it looks like there is something going on to the north and east of the Silver Creek Cliff Tunnel. And there's also a crash to the east of 5 miles north of Silver Bay. So there's a crash there. And so evidently it is quite well backed up. They said it was westbound. Obviously a person from up in this neck of the woods with the 387 number, because they said westbound. And so she said she went all the way around the back roads to get to Rustic Inn area there to get past the issues there.

at just north and east of the Silver Creek Cliff Tunnel. If I get some more official information, I got this from 511. And if I get more information, I'll let you know. And again, both lanes closed in between Cliff Point Road and Gate 5 Road, 4 miles north of Two Harbors. The road is closed. The detour is in operation. They are not giving me the detour route. And that's what I know. So beware. If you're trying to get someplace in a hurry, you're probably not going to get there on time. In the meantime, we'll have some more music.

David Bromberg Band from Reckless Abandon, one of the greats. And before that, from his My Own House, You Should See the Rest of the Band album. He did the Cocaine Blues. And you're going to get the blues if you got to drive down Highway 61 at this point in time. There is a crash to the north of Ilgin City on Highway 61. And not sure what the outcome is on that, but you should be watching for that. And then there is a detour because of some incident or another to the north of the Silver Creek Tunnel. Silver Cliff Creek Tunnel. There we go. And so traffic is routed from Silver Bay to Two Harbors along the traditional route of detour. Going from Silver Bay to Two Harbors outside of 61. And I am having a hard time. I should know these highways. One is County Road 2, if I'm not mistaken. And you take that for quite a ways, and then you take a left, if you're headed down the shore, and you get to Two Harbors eventually. It is a pretty good detour. So if you're trying to cruise down to the cities or to Duluth, from here, you're going to have a problem. If you're listening to us and just barely getting to us because of you're in Two Harbors, there's going to be a delay from Two Harbors to Silver Bay. So pay attention, campers. I'll be giving you an update closer to the top of 6 o'clock, and we'll go from there. But you campers, be safe out there. Pay attention to the detours. Here is The Head and the Heart.

Now we can do this. Yeah, hooray for the riffraff. And that's Colossus of Rhodes, R-O-A-D-S, from their album The Past Is Still Alive. And before that, a single they have just put out called Pyramid Scheme. Before that, we heard Pool Break from their album Aperture. And that's Head and the Heart. And they did Beg, Steal, or Borrow from that same album as well. Before that, David Bromberg, Stealing. Yeah, we already went through that. And looks like I just did an update on the 511 map. And yes, there still is a detour from Silver Bay to Two Harbors. It looks like there's something happening northeast of the Silver Cliff Creek Tunnel and Tunnel Number 2, I would say. And so, just so you know, you're going to go west-northwest out of Silver Bay and then south to Two Harbors. That's if you're going towards Duluth. If you're coming up this way, you'll be taking a detour at Two Harbors, headed up to County Road 2 at Silver Bay. And there is still a word of a crash just northeast of Ilgen City. And hopefully that has been cleared out and there is no problem around that and everybody's okay. But just be aware that you do have a detour, and they're saying it's closed until 6 p.m., and we'll just have to wait and see what the update is after the Northland Rumble. But hopefully you now are well-armed with information about what's going on Highway 61. Next up, Iron and Wine.

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singer-songwriter John Smith. And from an album called The Fray, he did Hold On. We'll not be able to play the second tune from him because we've run out of time. Before that, we heard Shepherd's Dog, or from the Shepherd's Dog album, we heard Pagan Angel and a Borrowed Car from Iron and Wine, and we heard Bitter Truth from that same artist from his album Beast Epic. Update on the weather, 71 in the cities, 61 in Lutzen, 59 in Tofty, 61 in Grand Portage, and 63 up in Thunder Bay. At Seagull Lake, it is 57 degrees. Here at WTIP headquarters, it is 61 degrees. Up the middle of the trail, it is 57. At the airport, we're still out of information, and 62 at the harbor. And the forecast for tonight is mostly cloudy, low around 48, and breezy. And tomorrow, gradual clearing and breezy. High in the low 60s here at the harbor. I just wanted to update one more time let you know that Highway 61 is closed. And it is closed from Silver Bay to Two Harbors. And it looks like, let's see. Well, now they're telling me the event has expired. Okay. No longer valid. That's what happens when you hit the recycle button. And so there you go. All cleared up. Aren't you glad you listened to WTIP? And I'm Dr. Oz E. Thanks so much for listening to today's 1212 Pitch. Subbing in for Carl Solander. He's going to be on the fourth Saturday of the month doing his blues and things. And the time is 6 o'clock. 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And now, stay tuned for more great programming. First up, Northland Rumble, but then, Saturday Night Mix with Peter Klissold.

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1: Yes, thanks for tuning in. We're your hosts. I'm Jermaine Gemberling.
0: And I'm Rich Manson over here. We haven't kicked off the show with the birds in a while. Well, maybe, you know, a few weeks anyway.
1: Right, and since they are one of our favorite bands.
0: And this is one of the songs we haven't played by them yet. This is Have You Seen Her Face from the Younger Than Yesterday LP, The Birds on the Northland Rumble. Let's go.

0: All right, you just heard the golden tones of Jimmy Dale Gilmore with the song, Where Are You Going?
1: And before that, we heard Evie Sands singing Angel of the Morning. And, of course, that song has been done by many artists. As we know, Dusty Springfield did it and so many more. And Juice Newton, she made it up.
0: Heck yeah.
1: A hit as well. But
0: that,
1: yes, so
0: that was the original.
1: That was the very first actual vocal recording of that song. And coming up next, speaking of vocals, whoa, let's drop it down a few. We got some Barry White coming your way. Yep, you're the first, the last, my everything. Enjoy.
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0: All right, that was Mike Nesmith leading the Monkees, my favorite Monkee, of course, with the song Birth of an Accidental Hipster.
1: And before that, we heard The Doors with Peace Frog from the Morrison Hotel LP. Side A. We'll be right back
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0: We're back on the Northland Rumble. Thanks for tuning in. Hope you're enjoying these end of summer days creeping into the next season.
1: And hopefully you're enjoying this wild variety of music. Up next year, this is the Romantics, some of Detroit's finest rock and rollers. This is Tell It to Carrie.

0: on the Northland Rumble, Since I Held You.
1: And before that, we heard that Sassafras, Wanda Jackson. Oh, my goodness, I have never heard that one. And that was called My Big Iron Skillet.
0: Look out for that Big Iron Skillet.
1: I would if I were you. Yep, next up here, we've got a Nick Drake song, a good one called Fruit Tree.

0: No, I guess it's all right then.
1: That's right.
0: That was Jefferson Airplane from an early flight LP, some real early stuff before Grace Slick was even in the band. And, you know, we'll be right back with some more Northland Rumble there for you.
1: Stay tuned.
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0: All right, there we go. There's another episode of the Northland Rumble for you.
1: Just like that.
0: Hope you enjoyed it. We kicked off that set with There's No Place Like Home.
1: By our dear friend Sharon Rowbottom.
0: We love you, Sharon.
1: Forever and ever. A band called Rangers.
0: Rangers Forever.
1: That's right.
0: After that, we heard Gravel, another Iron Range outfit from the late 70s, early 80s, with their version of Wish You Were Someone I Loved. And then after that, we heard the Kinks.
1: That's right, with Autumn Almanac. A new season is coming, after all.
0: And we're taking you out here. Oh, wait, before we take you out, that was Tom Petty and the Heartbreakers, as if you didn't know that already, with Change of Heart. And this is Filthy Teddy, little Roy Buchanan.
1: Thanks for tuning in. Thanks for joining us every week here on the Northland Rumble.
0: And we'll see you next week.
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And this is Peter, and I'll be with you for the next few hours with an eclectic selection of music here on Saturday Night Mix. And before we get into the music, here is a quick look at the weather. And the Bay of Grand Marais, they're reporting 60 degrees. The forecast for tonight will be mostly cloudy with a low around 48. West wind at 5 to 10 miles an hour and gusts as high as 20.